0: into hospital and is currently in a stable condition. One of the offenders allegedly fled on a bike before dumping it and running off. Patrols of the area found the man and he was arrested around 7 o'clock this morning. Investigations are ongoing.
1: Hundreds of supporters are preparing to welcome the Brisbane Lions at a fan day in Fitzroy in Melbourne shortly. The Victorian city was packed with footy fans last night after Brisbane's historic AFL Grand Final victory over Fremantle. Natasha Shapova reports.
2: Fremantle fans shed tears as the fantasy of a premiership win was taken away from them within the last few minutes.
3: We travelled from Perth to be
0: into hospital and is currently in a stable condition. One of the offenders allegedly fled on a bike before dumping it and running off. Patrols of the area found the man and he was arrested around 7 o'clock this morning. Investigations are ongoing.
1: Hundreds of supporters are preparing to welcome the Brisbane Lions at a fan day in Fitzroy in Melbourne shortly. The Victorian city was packed with footy fans last night after Brisbane's historic AFL Grand Final victory over Fremantle. Natasha Shapova reports.
2: Fremantle fans shed tears as the fantasy of a premiership win was taken.

0: conversation in the office and suggested that if you don't think you're an AFL person, just watch a little bit of that grand final. Just watch the end of that grand final, okay? Just give yourself that and then tell me how you feel about the sport, because it was exhilarating. And I will have the CEO of the Lions, Sam Graham, in a moment, and someone who knows exactly what a three-peat feels like, AFL legend Jason Akermanis, in not too long. I also am going to talk to you about World Tourism Day, and I want your opinion on this. Should we add further development to our national parks? Do we need to add more? Do we need to put more pathways through? Do we need to put a shop in there? I think you might have an opinion on that one. Let me know. 0467 922 612 is the number to text, but always ring me, 1300 222 612. What would you like to see happen for our national parks? We want tourists. We want to show them off. How will we do it in a great way? And how much development are we willing to accept? And don't forget, Tune Detective will still be on. Keep your ears tuned. And later, a slice of Queensland history. Today, I'm going to the Fitzroy River. And no, we're not going rowing. No, we're not getting the Deputy Premier to have a conversation with us about whether the rowing is happening. Are there crocs in the way? No, we're talking about the history of the Fitzroy River. And this one's got a little gold tinge to it. But before I do much more, the important thing that you want to hear this morning is the weather, and I have Baden Gilbert, good morning to you. Happy Sunday.
1: Good morning. Happy Sunday to you as well. We got there eventually.
0: Yes, we did. Bureau of Meteorologist. Well, that was a first. And you know what? Might not be the last, Baden. However, it's just because I'm so excited that the Lions had such a win that I've just been jumping out of my seat this morning. Tell me, is the weather going to be as joyful for us across the state?
1: Yeah, for much of the state, I think it will be for your Sunday. On the satellite at the moment, we are watching a bit of cloud about eastern Queensland along the east coast from Torres Strait right down to around about the sunny coast at the moment. There is just a slight chance of a shower along bits and bobs of that, but the focus for the shower activity for today will remain about the north tropical coast, roughly between, let's say, Ingham up through Cairns towards Cooktown way. We've seen showers there overnight where we did get a few spots between Innisfail and Bibinda get up to the 30 to even 50 millimetre mark, and those conditions are set to continue for the next coming days. Maybe a little bit of an easing there on Tuesday as showers spread out about a bit more across northern Cape York Peninsula, but yeah, with those trade winds in place, that will be the steady setup for the coming days there. The other thing I will mention for southern Queensland is we could see a couple of rumbles of thunder and a few storms right about the Granite Belt on the New South Wales border, and maybe up into the southern Darling Downs as far as Warwick and Gundawindi. So we'll be keeping an eye out for that later this afternoon.
0: Okay, and some much needed rain for that area after what has been a very big week for many out there. And just confirming as we look across the week for those who are in Brisbane, I do understand on Tuesday there will be a potential parade for our Brisbane Lions in the city. What is Tuesday looking like as you look at your forecasts, Baden Gilbert?
1: I think Tuesday, in short, I'd say better than Monday. So I think they've picked their day somewhat well in that regard. As we go into tomorrow, particularly into tomorrow afternoon, we're going to have a southeasterly change move up the coast from New South Wales, getting to the Gold Coast around lunchtime and then making its way through Brisbane into the afternoon and the Sunshine Coast into the evening. We'll be seeing a few showers on that change. That will be a bit of quite a different feeling for what we've got out there today, which, as you heard before, is looking like quite a lovely sunny day. That will then continue into the overnight period and then ease during Tuesday. So I'm thinking by the time we get through to lunchtime on Tuesday, we should see the worst of the showers have eased off, but there may be one or two sprinkles around for that parade on Tuesday.
0: Well, there you go. Perfect. I think it's perfect timing for the weather, and then maybe perfect timing for some sore heads as well. Thank you so much. The Bureau of Meteorology, meteorologist on duty. There you go, Baden. I did it all right that time. Baden Gilbert, thank you.
1: Thanks so much. You nailed it. Have a great day.
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0: And I'm going to continue by making sure that you are aware that there are local fire bans in place in Winton, Richmond, Flinders and McKinley Council areas in the west and northwest of Queensland today. So

0: During these fire bans, you are not allowed to light any fires in the open, but some exceptions do apply, including for power tools, lawn mowers and essential purposes. There are more details about what you can and can't do during a fire ban on the Queensland Fire Department website at fire.qld.gov.au. And I want to take a moment to just thank all of those Rural Fire Service Queensland volunteers who have been out there. I know this week in particular, there have been several who have been out with their crews, their local community crews, and they have volunteered their time for their community, for strangers that they do not know, to help and support their property, to protect their homes, to look after people that they might not have even met. So I want to thank them. I know it's been some long days, particularly I know personally some people out in that Stanthorpe region who have been battling through the fires. I want to say we're thinking of you and thank you for what you do, because whilst you don't do it for thanks, we are so grateful for what you do.
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0: Well, it will be all the discussion wherever you are today. Did you watch the game? And I want to bring you someone who is in the heart of everything fun happening right now in Melbourne. We are going to go to Sam Gray, the CEO of the Lions, in just one moment, because the game had everything. It was last 10 minutes of pure adrenaline, and it was the third flag in a row for the Brisbane Lions. Hello, Sam Graham, Chief Executive of the Brisbane Lions. Good morning to you.
2: Good morning, Georgina. It is a good morning.
0: How are you feeling this morning?
2: We're all feeling pretty good, It was, one of the great grand finals of all time yesterday, and a really tight game, and it was great to come out on top. And this team's made history with three grand finals in a row for a three-peat.
0: I don't know whether to start with how you're feeling this morning and how late last night might have gone, or whether to start with the game. But firstly, I suppose I'm going to play you something, and I want to know your feeling as you hear it.
3: Sharonda Jackson gets it going forward. And the Brisbane Lions now have two great dynasties. Fagan's forever team, Matt Lee's Invincibles, with a hat-trick of premierships. The Brisbane Lions are premiers again.
0: How does it feel to hear that, Sam Graham, from last night?
2: That's pretty incredible. I haven't actually heard that, Georgina. That's a great call from the ABC. No, that's got chills again. It was incredible yesterday, and to hear it again this morning, that's pretty cool.
0: Because I'm imagining you haven't had time to watch much back at this point.
2: No, I haven't. I actually, it was a pretty, it was a late-ish night last night, but I actually set the alarm early so I could watch a little bit on the replay before we come down here for the fan day at Brunswick Street Oval here in Melbourne. So I've seen a little bit, but I haven't actually seen haven't managed to see the last quarter, which was the best bit.
0: It's incredible. And I think what I was saying to people in the office today is, if you aren't an AFL fan, watch the last 10 minutes of that grand final and tell me that you don't like AFL after that, because it was incredible. Obviously, we know the Dockers, an incredible side, but our guys took it out. How do they feel about a three-peat?
2: Yeah, it's pretty amazing. The game yesterday was, as I said before, was one of the great grand finals. It was seesawing. There was lots of lead changes, momentum swings, and with 5 minutes to go, we were three goals down, and it looked like we were done. But this group has a history of never saying die, and when we think they're out, they get back up off the canvas, and they did it again yesterday, and got the job done, kicking the last four goals of the game in the last 3 minutes. It was really an incredible performance, and Chris Fagan, our coach, and Danny Daly, and the entire team here at the Brisbane Lions have just done a great job, and to get the three-peat, as you said, is really history in the making, and the club did that.

0: in the early 2000s, three in a row. And so to do that again is just a really special moment for everyone who likes their footy, who likes the Brisbane Lions, and for all our fans in Queensland who have been behind us all year. It's just great to see everyone enjoy the experience of a three-peat.
1: It's incredible. And it has been a big year, but also, listen to that. I've got the incredible event that you're at now. Before I go into the behind-the-scenes conversations, because I have to ask you about that, tell me where you're at right now as we speak.
0: We're down at Brunswick Street Oval. The Brisbane Lions are built on two clubs. So the Fitzroy Lions,
1: yes,
0: have been around for over 120 years. Their traditional home base is in Brunswick Street here in Melbourne. And then obviously the Brisbane Bears, who started 40 years ago, who were really the pioneers of football in Queensland. So the merger happened 30 years ago. And so today we're down to, as a nod to the past, obviously the games in Melbourne yesterday. And so down here at Brunswick Street, there's, I don't know the numbers, it'd be 10,000 people. The players are being announced on stage right now. To the Fitzroy faithful and all the Lions fans who've travelled down from Queensland. It's a beautiful morning down here. It was a bit chilly yesterday, but the sun's out and everyone's happy.
1: Well, before I let you get back to 10,000 fans, I do want to talk to you about those quiet moments. So you've had a moment with so many players. You have a special role where you get to actually talk behind the scenes with people. You get their reactions. You get their nerves ahead of the game. How has it been talking to some of these boys after the game and having their reactions with you?
0: Yeah, it's really special, Georgina. Like, you know, every player has got their own story. You know, we've got so many different stories. Like, you know, Connor McKenna, you know, the Irishman, he's played in two grand finals now, the first Irishman to ever do that. You know, his parents travelled all the way from Ireland for the game. You know, amazing story in itself. We had two guys that have crossed to our club last year, Oscar Allen and Sam Draper, who have been really important for us all year, and they played in their first grand finals. And then, you know, you've got, say, someone like Logan Morris, who was drafted 3 years ago. This is his third year playing for the Brisbane Lions, and he's got three premierships, the first player in the history of the AFL to ever do that.
1: Incredible.
0: So, to spend that with their families and, you know, the players, it's really satisfying, and I'm just really proud of them. And they've worked so hard, and it's great to see them get the reward yesterday.
1: Absolutely. Well, I know you've got to get back. It's a very busy morning and you do have to celebrate what has been an incredible season and an amazing win. When will we see you in Brisbane and when can people catch a glimpse of the team?
0: Look, we're coming back to Brisbane later today. It's a bit late by the time we get back to Brisbane, but there'll be some... we're going to do a big fan event in the city on Tuesday down at River Stage. And there'll be some more information on that on our socials and website in the next few hours.
1: Okay, we'll keep a lookout if you are a Lions fan. And Sam Graham, thank you so much for giving me just a moment of your time. You are the CEO of the Brisbane Lions, and please enjoy your time down in Melbourne and bring that pride of Brisbane Town right back to us if you can.
0: Thanks, Georgina. Thanks for all your support. And thanks to all the people listening out there, Lions fans. We really are so grateful for your incredible support. You're the best fans in the country, and we were out in full force yesterday. So, yeah, thanks everyone for your support. And, have a great day, Georgina.
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1: Yes, it is me, Georgina Pryor, and that was Sam Graham. He is the CEO of the Lions, and I managed to grab him in the middle of all the festivities. And someone who you do want to hear from, someone who knows absolutely what those players are feeling right now, is Jason Akermanis. He knows the feeling of a three-peat because he's a Lions legend. He had a three-peat in 2001, 2002 and 2003. He knows how they're feeling. Jace, what are they feeling?
3: A relief or ecstasy, but whatever it is, you know. The dopamine hit, there's nothing like it when you can win one, and let alone three. I mean, it's such a journey. They sort of done it the opposite way we did. We won the first three and got screwed over by the AFL for the fourth, but they've won person, the one that

0: X-ray. It's amazing. And that last sequence of Wolfie Time's come on, and oh my goodness.
1: Let's talk about Wolfie Time. Okay, so if you aren't familiar with the AFL and you are listening, Wolfie Time is a celebratory moment where the Freo fans celebrate when they're on a bit of a good run. But in this time, Jason, things turned, didn't they?
0: Yeah, I think, they were 17 points up, and it was only 4 minutes and changed the play. So it wasn't long, and, you know, they went delirious. I think it was the time where the Lions said, we've got to find another gear here, and they did. Will Ashcroft stepped up and just did just amazing, amazing sequence. A couple of, you know, Charlie kicks a goal, and then the last two are a kick by Logan Morris, who in his third year, as you heard the CEO talk about there. I mean, amazing, you know, three. It doesn't always work like that. Jonathan Brown was similar. He played in three premierships in his first few years, and you just think this is easy. But that said, they still, you know, they're good enough to win four.
1: Yeah, you think so? Because things might change up next year. They might have a whole new coach. They might have some new head players. You think they still have a chance at four?
0: Yeah, they're still youngish. I mean, their main players are young. They'll lose Lachie Neale, which is no biggie. They've got blokes covering that all year. So I don't think that's a big issue. Yeah, they will have changed. There's always changed. And they've still got players who can come back. And I think super players for them. You know, you've got Kitty Coleman who can play a great role. And, you know, their defence has always been the problem, I thought, in the sense of a couple go down. But they've been able to hold on to them. There's a few guys who are getting a little older down the back there, but they're still going well. Freddie Lester's amazing, and Zane Zorko, I mean, he's 54, so he's still going.
1: The Norm Smith medal, let's talk about that. It went to Shea Bolton from Fremantle. Do you think that Zorko, Josh Dunkley, or Will Ashcroft should have been in competition?
0: Yeah, oh, I don't know how they were. I mean, I know what happened was years ago, Michael Voss, the game is a classic game with Collingwood 2002. Nathan Buckley was awarded the Norm Smith medal. Now they changed the rules from there, which was they used to, the guys who would vote on it would vote and would be finished before the game. But, of course, in that last 5 minutes, Michael Voss has stepped up, saved a couple of amazing marks, and we've won the game deep into the last quarter. Now, everyone knew then, why would you do this? Like, how stupid is that? So they changed it, and they've been good ever since. But yesterday, I mean, Shea was really good. He had a great game. But those other boys, particularly Will in that last 4 minutes that we just spoke about, like, unbelievable. So, I mean, you got to put the performance into context. Like, it's not just about three quarters. What about when the whips are cracking and everyone needs to play well? Who played well then? And that's where Vossi was a bit unlucky, and certainly Will. I mean, I know he's won two, but yesterday him and Josh, I mean, 12 tackles, Josh Dunkley. You got to be joking. Like, amazing performance.
1: Incredible. It's 6:12 ABC Brisbane and right across this great state of Queensland. I'm Georgina Pryor, and I'm speaking to Lions legend Jason Akermanis. And he has had a three-peat before. It was in 2001, 2002, 2003, and it is no mean feat. I do have a question from Pete in Corinda, and I might get in trouble for this one. But Jason, do you agree that if there is a fourth one, we should call it a four play?
0: Yeah, well, you call it whatever you want. It'd be some effort. Is this, I mean, four grand finals in a row, four premierships. I mean, it hasn't been done. The last sort of team that did it was Collingwood team, and they were in the late 20s, early 30s, and they weren't even, that was the VFL, so don't even worry about that. I mean, I think the one thing I will say, though, how good the Lions is a club. I think if you look from 2000, so 26 years now, there will be no sporting organisation in the world across soccer and NFL and basketball that have won six. It's just truly amazing. So you would say that as a culture and you should be pretty proud if you're a Brisbane Lions fan or a footy fan, you live in Queensland, that's some effort.
1: That I am. As a Brisbane resident, as a Queenslander, sitting here in this studio right now, I am very proud of them. And I know I'm not supposed to have an opinion on these things, but I am today. This is what I am. I'm going to play you the speech that Chris Fagan said on stage. I want your reaction to this.
2: Thank you. First of all, I'd like to congratulate the Fremantle Dockers on what was a magnificent season. You guys, it's pretty hard to travel from where you travel to win all those games and to make it through to a grand final. And I know you'll be feeling tremendously disappointed right now, but if I was being completely honest, you guys probably deserve to win the game today. But my boys, they've got a stack of heart and they know how to fight their way right to the end, and we've been able to do that 2 weeks in a row, and now we've got three premierships in a row to show for it. So thank you.
1: Pretty bold to say, to be completely honest, you guys deserved it. Were the Dockers the better side, Jason?
0: Well, I played well, don't get me wrong. It's very hard in the moment, like, to talk about. Like, you sort of empathise with the opposition. I think last week, what a game, one of the games you'll ever see, the best games you'll ever see with Hawthorn and Brisbane. And more at the end, they were talking about the umpiring and the decisions made, and that's fine. But this week, it was about performance. And to be able to do it, you know, it doesn't really matter who's better for, you know, X amount of parts of the game. You just still got to do it to the end. And I think, you know, take credit where credit's due. Like, they were fantastic. But, you know, you still got to – it's the four-quarter game. You got to finish the job. And I think Fremantle have learned the lesson of lessons, which is no one, and I mean no one, is going to give you anything. You have to go and get it. And the Lions, for what it's worth, just kept going. They just kept going. And they went and got what they wanted, which is a three premiership. So they talked about all year. They had Luke Longley come and speak about his three championships with the Bulls. Like, amazing stuff. It's not easy, but that's that. You know, they go in every day for 20 years and they see three premierships. You imagine what it does to your psyche. And they've stepped up and delivered.
1: Before I let you go, Jason, it's a conversation that everybody's whispering about. It's the coach, Chris Fagan. He said he's going to take a few days to think about 2027. Do you think he will retire?
0: It probably hasn't been on the books until now. I think a couple of years ago he was concerned, and the playing group said, hey, you're not going anywhere. But at 65, you can't blame him. I mean, most 65-year-olds are, you know, you're putting them in a wheelchair and wheeling them off to the home somewhere, and he's still going strong. So it's sort of a tough one, because you can finish on a high, but what are you going to do then? He will forever want to be back, and he'll get pestered for a day, a year, 2 years to come back and coach, and it's tough. Like, you can never go out on your own terms. Coaching, you always just a matter of time before you get sacked, so it's up to him. But who you go out with three? Well, how about being the all-time record holder and taking four?
1: It'd be nice to get the four, and I won't make that joke ever again. Who should replace him? Should it be John Longmire, Adam Simpson, Nathan Buckley, Stuart Dew? Who do you reckon?
0: No, none of them. No, you'd go internal, because whatever they're doing well. Like, Cameron Bruce is in there. He's been senior assistant. He would be the guy. And I presume that maybe there was a conversation. If this is to happen, can I say that it would have been, hey, listen, because they could have gone for other jobs. Remember, there was a bunch of other jobs this year. You've got North Melbourne, you've got Essen. There's other places you can coach. But they've said no, and they've stayed. And I would suggest that maybe there's something that they know that we don't, whether it's now where Cameron Bruce goes in the senior job, or next year it'll happen.
1: Oh, there you go. We'll see what happens, and we will be staying tuned to when they come to town. We know that on their social media pages they are going to release some information as it comes to hand on what they're going to be doing on Tuesday, and we will let you know when we find out. Jason Akamanis, thank you so much. You are a Brisbane Lions star. You are part of our ABC commentary team, and no one knows what a three-peat feels like except for you, and thank you for being my guest this morning. Thank you so much.
0: No problem, Georgina. And what a day it is. Well done to the Lions.
1: Well done.
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1: I wasn't going to forget this. I'm going to give you some clues. Now, this is Sally Rope's important tune detective. I'm going to give you some clues and you need to guess what song I am talking about. This tune was this artist's debut solo single. That is clue number one. And clue number two, the album version of this tune includes a spoken word intro. This tune was the artist's debut solo single, and the album version of this tune includes a spoken word intro. Are you going to be my tune detective? The number to ring, 1300-222-612. I'm Georgina Pryor, and after Hall & Oates, we're going to be talking about our incredible national parks. How much development do we want? Do you want to see them have a bit more? Let me know, 1300-222-612, or you can text me 0467-922-612. This is for the Lions. Good morning.

0: You make my dreams, Hall & Oates on 612 ABC Brisbane and right across Queensland. I'm giving you more clues because it is 25 minutes to 11 and I like this competition to get going. So, clue number one. The tune was this artist's debut solo single. Clue number two, the album version of this tune includes a spoken word intro. Clue number three, the songwriter of this tune is responsible for a couple of other similarly passionate hits. And clue number four is an audio clue. Let me get this for you.
1: On a hot summer night, would you offer your throat to the wolf with the red roses?
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1: Yes.
0: Ooh, do you know what that clue is? That is our tune detective.
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0: Yes, it's me, Georgina Pryor, on 612 ABC Radio Brisbane and Queensland. If you want to call Tune Detective, 1300 222 612. But right now, I want your opinion on the text line or give us a call. 1300 222 612, 0467 922 612. Do you want to see more development in our national parks? Australians love our national parks. We love our World Heritage sites. But would we be happy to see more tourism infrastructure built in them? New research from the University of Queensland suggests that the answer is yes, but there are some pretty important conditions. So what kind of developments are Australians actually comfortable with and where do we draw the line? I'm bringing in Professor Brent Ritchie. He's from UQ. Happy World Tourism Day, Brent.
4: Happy World Tourism Day to you too, Georgie.
0: Before we get too far into this, what is a tourist?
4: Look, a tourist these days, over the last couple of decades, we've started with tourists, we've then talked about travellers,
0: yes.
4: Now we're talking about visitors. So really we're thinking about anything that's an overnight stay, and that could be domestic, it could be within Queensland, it could be interstate, or it could be an international visitor.
0: Right.
4: But increasingly it could be day trippers. So
0: okay.
4: From here down to Gold Coast or down to Byron Bay is also counted.
0: So if I drive an hour from my home, I can be a tourist.
4: Exactly. So it's away from your home destination. And obviously if you're going an hour away, you're probably likely to spend less and stay less, obviously, than an overnight stay or someone staying for several weeks.
0: Okay.
4: An international traveller. Yep.
0: So if we are going to our national parks or our World Heritage sites, we might be tourists that day.
4: Exactly right.
0: And what is our experience? On a whole, as per your survey, most people want development in national parks. But what kind? Yeah. Let me know.
4: Yeah. Well, it is a contentious sort of topic area.
0: It is.
4: I mean, you mentioned shopping malls at the beginning. We're not going to be developing shopping malls in national parks.
0: Little fluffy koalas at the entrance?
4: We're not. No,
0: okay.
4: We're not. But we do have these assets. And particularly in Queensland, we have these assets. And I guess the question is, how much development should we allow? And you've got park agencies needing revenue. We also want to showcase the assets for revenue, but also for conservation and to so instill the conservation values. So overall, nationally, we found 68% of people do support tourism in protected areas.
0: But okay.
4: It differs based on the type and the nature of that development. So we looked at accommodation, we looked at gondola cable cars, and we looked at walking trails.
0: Okay, so what do we like?
4: We prefer, in terms of residents, the community prefers recreational trails.
0: Okay.
4: 81% of people would support that kind of development, whereas accommodation is about 72%. But that will vary depending on the nature of the accommodation. And you think about the scale, who's operating it, where it's located. These all play into our perceptions and our willingness to support development in national parks.
0: My question for you then, when you mentioned gondola cable cars and a walking track, one seems to have a fair amount of environmental pressure. When we're on a walking track, we're walking through that land. A gondola's kind of going in the sky. Do people not want gondolas in our national parks?
4: I think it comes down the type of gondola. So we did look at things like scale and size, the length of the gondola, you know, how long is the gondola, whether it's going into a protected area like a national park. World Heritage is definitely a no-no. So World Heritage sites, people were less supportive of that. So yes. Less supportive accommodation and less supportive of gondola cable car development in a protected area. But recreational trails, walking trails, were a little bit more support. It depends on the type and nature of the development.
0: When we talk about the World Heritage Sites, what are some of the ones that spring to mind that you can mention?
4: Yeah, like some of the Daintree Forest up north, in Cairns area, there's some of the ones. So there's World Heritage Sites. There are also national parks. And I think the appetite for development is more in the national parks, and I would say probably in the front country. In other words, not too far in sensitive areas, and they seem to be further infield anyway. So front country, small development, small accommodation, small walking trails and things like that.
0: I've got a question that I need you to add into your next survey. Do we need to have parking meters as part of the development in these national parks? I have a feeling that we're going to get 0%.
4: Well, it's probably things like shuttle services. So again, you're kind of hitting on a point where there can be some negative impacts around tourism in protected areas, traffic, congestion and so on. So, you know, shuttle services into these protected areas for day trippers would be one aspect that could be looked at. The other thing is small scale accommodation. So we're not talking about huge accommodation, but we're thinking here about small, maybe reusing existing buildings and perhaps not permanent buildings. So the ability to adapt and withdraw the accommodation, you know, if things are being impacted negatively.
0: There you go. 612 ABC Brisbane and right across Queensland. I'm Georgina Pryor and I'm with Professor Brent Ritchie. He's from UQ. We are talking about tourism and developing in our national parks. What would you accept? And Brent, I want you to chuck those headphones on because I've got a phone call through the line here. It's from Chris, and you are a retired National Parks Ranger. Chris, what did you want to say this morning?
5: Well, I was a ranger for nearly 30 years in New South Wales, not up here. And when you consider additional development, especially things like accommodation, what are you going to go do with the stuff that goes with it? The garbage? You're going to need a powered supply, even with solar. So maybe there's some wiring coming in and going out. You're going to need a water supply. So, and you're going to need sewage going out. So what the heck are you going to do with all that?
0: It's an interesting question, Chris, because how far do we develop them? That is the conversation. And yes.
5: Yeah. As far as I'm concerned, walking tracks and probably lookouts are about the limit. Our national parks are, there's less being, being gazetted, and there is more land clearing. What's going to happen with the wildlife?
0: Yeah. And that's a really important conversation that I'm sure you have been having with everybody that has been surveyed, Brent. What were you finding people's response for conversations like that?
4: Yeah, I think certainly the recreational trails are up there. And I think with the government's Destination 2045 plan, they're looking at 45 eco and nature-based experiences by 2045. They've got 8 expressions of interest now, and most of those are actually walking trails. So to Chris's point, there's no accommodation currently gone through the expression of interest phase. It is walking trails. There is a Whitsunday Skyway, a cable car development that's looking like progressing, and that will go from Airlie Beach up to the Conway National Park. And so that will be perhaps a little bit more contentious, but most of the developments at the moment, the 8 that have been approved for detailed study, they're all walking trails. So I think we're thinking about low impact, more responsible forms of tourism rather than having huge accommodation in the national park.
0: And I think that goes more to Bob's point. He's on the text here. He says, Georgina, no more parks until they can be looked after. They're full of weeds, pests, animals, there's fire hazards. Maybe mixed use would be a way to go for some areas. But I think what I'm interpreting from you, Bob, and hopefully I'm correct, is that you want to see us put a little bit more effort into looking after and preserving these sites. And I guess I'm not going to have a shopping mall at my national park, and tell you what, I don't want it. That's not what we go there for. Tourism in general, it is school holidays now. Diesel is edging near $3 a litre. What do you observe now about how fuel prices affect our travel plans?
4: Yeah, look, they're obviously having a big impact. I mean, travel is discretionary. So, you know, in terms of our time and our money. So if fuel prices are going up, which they are, and diesel's really expensive, then it's going to have a huge impact on whether we travel. Firstly, we might decide not to travel. We might decide to shift our travel time. And that's difficult if you've got school kids.
0: Yes.
4: You can't really travel outside the school holiday period, but some people can. And that might mean they get cheaper costs at the destination, cheaper accommodation, cheaper attractions and so on. But I think too, we've got to think about the caravanners, the RVs, they're all different segments. I mean, I think about grey nomads. I don't know about you, Georgie. When you think about this, I think about grey nomads and they're retired. So, they can travel. But if you think about families caravanning, then it is a huge cost. And so you might find families shorten their trips.
0: Yes.
4: Or they might go to destinations closer by. And they may even spend less. So I do think, if you think about tourism, it's $45 billion in Queensland.
0: Wow.
4: Half of that's in regions. So we might need to start to think about ways of incentivising people to travel because of the cost of fuel, vouchers, any way we can do discounts on accommodation or anything like that with attractions so that we can actually encourage people to travel. I think we need to be thinking about those kinds of things.
0: Yeah, okay. Well, thank you so much for the conversation. This is Professor Brent Ritchie from UQ. I could get going on with this with you all day, but I think the tourist in me is probably going to be a day traveller, given where we're at the moment with that fuel price. But I am going to be watching my walking tracks.
4: Mm-hmm.
0: I'm going to be spying to see if there should be gondolas put ahead. And the conversation will continue. And let us know what you think. 0467 922 612, or call us 1300 222 612. Thank you, Brent.
4: Thank you, Georgie.
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0: Yes, I am Georgina Pryor, and it is time to do one of my favourite things, which is play Tune Detective. I nearly couldn't find that button, but I can. Sally Rope will be proud of me. This is one of her favourite segments. I had some clues for you. The tune was this artist's debut solo single. The album version for this tune involves a spoken word intro. The singer of this tune is responsible for a couple of other similarly passionate hits. All right, and I played you a little bit of this.
1: On a hot summer night, would you offer your throat to the wolf with the red roses?
0: Ooh. Do you know what that is? Let me see. Okay, Gordon, hello.
6: Hello, Georgina. Good morning.
0: How are you?
6: Yeah, very well.
0: How am I doing in the chair for Sally Rope? Am I doing all right?
6: Yeah, no, you're doing a great job.
0: Oh, thank you. Tell me, what do you think the Tune Detective is this morning?
6: Yeah, that's, you took the words right out of my mouth by Meatloaf.
0: Oh, really? And tell me why.
6: I was a pretty big album back in the day when I was, listening to music. And, that was one of the... That was the first song off the album, as stated. And, yeah, it was a huge hit.
0: Was it? Okay. Is it correct? Let me find out. Woohoo! Gordon, congratulations. You are correct. You have got it right. You took the words right out of my mouth. And let me tell you why. You are getting an ABC prize pack. It's a mystery pack. I don't know what it is. In fact, I'm not sure that the person providing it knows what it is until they find all the great things. But the win is really the glory, Gordon. Thank you.
6: It's all in the bragging rights, isn't it?
0: It is. It's all about bragging rights. And The tune was You Took the Words Right Out of My Mouth, a.k.a. Mr. Meatloaf, who was born on this day in 1947. Marvin Lee Day, a.k.a. Meatloaf, a.k.a. Mr. Loaf. He passed away in 2022, and this is the song.

0: took the words right out of my mouth. That's from Hot Summer Night. That is Meat Loaf. And that was our winning entry for Tune Detective. Congratulations to you for getting that one correct. If you did at home, I'm Georgina Pryor here on 612 ABC Radio Brisbane. Now, we have been having a conversation this morning about development in national parks. Are we willing to accept it? And you are torn, you are split in half on the text line, and I appreciate that. I love it when we get some conversation. Firstly, Greg from Palmview, you say, the problem with increasing facilities and infrastructure in national parks is that it will need more national parks staff to manage the impacts. But Queenslanders, we don't like to pay for access to national parks, so it'll need a larger budget. And who will do that? So national parks will suffer from overuse and under management. It's a really interesting observation, Greg. Yeah, where does the budget come from to get more people to manage our very, very important national parks? And another message here from Carol at Sandgate. Georgina, you can't be serious. To advocate for development of national parks is to advocate for the destruction of the parks. Wildlife and nature are what the parks are about. Development kills it all. Just look at the horrors going on at the Snowies and other locations. Carol, I think you make a really, really good point here. It is not the place to be putting our hands on and putting in a shopping mall. I probably shouldn't have trivialized it to that point because absolutely not. They are our special land and we can't get it again. But no, Carol, I think the conversation that I understood from that survey was that people are okay for walking tracks. They want people to enjoy our park itself. But when it comes to that established structure, people aren't sure. And I think that it makes a very good point about how we are willing to use our land. Now, before I get to the news, which is coming up in just a moment, I do want to go to someone who is in Melbourne. I'm not sure how dusty their head is, but because they have an official job title, I'm sure it's fine. Hello, Mayor of Logan, John Raven. Good morning to you. How are you this morning?
1: Very good now that I've had a very cold black coffee. Still pinching myself that we actually won that game in the last 4 minutes. It was insane. I was sitting with mates and we'd basically given up. We're like, nah, Frio's better than us. They're gonna win on the day. A three-peat is too hard, and then all of a sudden, the boys kick 4 goals in 4 minutes.
0: All of a sudden, and it certainly has been a celebratory weekend for Brisbaneites. So, you, John Raven, though, I know that you're the Logan Mayor, and we talked to you about all kinds of things. We talked to you about flood mapping and copper theft and all the things that are going on in Logan, and they are very, very, very important. But today, you are permitted to be a tragic footy fan. I am giving you this gift. So, when did you get your grand final tickets? When did you get your hands on them?
1: So you go into a ballot, and because I've been a member of the Lions about 20 years, so they have different types of memberships. And I'm a September member, which means priority one, you go into the ballot, and we confirm you go into the ballot before the prelim. So before the prelim, you put your name down, and if we win, they start charging you a lot of money to go. And so a mate of ours organised them all, so we had like 10 of us all sitting together, which was really exciting. And then the mad rush was to make sure that our tickets were locked in. We'd actually locked in accommodation early because it's way cheaper just to book it like 6 months in advance than cancel if you don't need it.
0: Yes.
1: Which is what a lot of Queenslanders were doing when I was talking to them at the game. But yesterday there was like tragedy struck for heaps of people who were coming from Brisbane because they closed one of the runways at the airport. So there's heaps of empty seats around us. And we said, oh, it's sponsored by Qantas and Virgin because all of these people got there about halfway through the second quarter because the flights were delayed.
0: Oh, no. And that would have been such a sore moment for them. And look, I think the smart choice is if you've had your name in a ballot and been waiting all that time is to probably get that down there with a bit of time. Now, how thrilling was it in action? There are 100,023 people in that stadium. How was it being there?
1: It's absolutely insane. And even just like singing the anthem when you've got like 100,000 people singing along was spectacular. Of course, Kylie was the pre-show.
0: I was going to say, which anthem are you talking about? The Australian National Anthem or Locomotion?
1: Well, Locomotion was pretty good, but I've got a soft spot for the anthems.
0: Me too, yes.
1: With old mate who was singing, he was great. That last 4 minutes was insane. And like the atmosphere was amazing. Freo fans, to their credit, are really good fans to have as opponents because they're just as passionate as the Lions are. They sing their songs, we sing ours. They're much, much nicer than Collingwood fans. Let me put it that way.
0: Now, I've only got about 30 seconds till I head to news, but I do want to ask you about what happened at Wharfie Time. Wharfie Time is when Freo fans, they start celebrating, they're up, things are looking good. And then for us, it all turned around. We used that as fuel. How was the atmosphere as things started to change?
1: It was insane. And we found, we were talking about it before the game, Fags had been training the boys to lift when they heard the Wharfie Time gongs. So all week he'd been playing the sound effect that they play for Wharfie Time. So when our boys heard Wharfie Time, they stepped up because we knew that Freo would. And we kicked literally 4 goals in 4 minutes. And
0: that's
1: what Matthew's saying. A goal per minute is what you need. If you've got more minutes than you've got goals to win, you can still win the game. And when I was watching the replay, they kicked a goal in 13 seconds and the next one was in 21 seconds.
0: Incredible. And that's John Raven. He's down at the game. And I'll be bringing you more after the news.

0: Australian and international health sites were breached at the hand of the AI giant. Jane Hume says rather than finger wagging, Australia needs to allow frontier model training to happen onshore.
1: We want to make sure that we're part of the conversation, but certainly the way to go about that is not to threaten criminal action against US counterparts and those trusted partners that we are relying on now.
0: Overseas, Iran says only diplomacy can solve its conflict with the United States after US President Donald Trump rejected their latest offer to reopen the Strait of Hormuz. Tehran revealed the peace proposal on the sidelines of the UN General Assembly in New York, saying the strait could be opened within a week once a number of conditions were met. Mr. Trump says the Iranians are desperate to end the American naval blockade. The former US special envoy for Iran under the Biden administration, Rob Malley, says the conditions on the ground meant America was never going to accept the offer.
2: The US's blockade has proven to be quite effective in terms of really strangulating Iran's economy. Other sanctions have been added. You now have basically an air blockade as well, more or less. And the US has managed, and other countries have managed, to get more oil through the Strait of Hormuz.
0: Hundreds of thousands of people have packed out the iconic Champs-Élysées Avenue in Paris for an open-air mass with Pope Leo. The Vatican says 800,000 people attended the service, around 200,000 more than the number who had registered. In his homily, Leo asked the crowds not to keep their faith to themselves, but to instead let it overflow so that those you meet may be refreshed. To sport, in Formula One, Oscar Piastri says he is not sure what caused the misturn that dashed his hopes of a podium finish at the Azerbaijan Grand Prix. Piastri was sitting in third when he locked his brakes and went wide into the runoff area, with the Australian finishing 14th.
3: It certainly took me by surprise. Didn't think I braked super late or super hard. Just instantly locked both fronts. So I need to obviously look at that. But just a disappointing end to the day. I think the first half of the race was very strong.
0: Mercedes driver George Russell claimed victory in the race. Queensland's weather, a fire ban is in place for the Winton local government area. Isolated showers in the east, north of the Sunshine Coast, mostly sunny elsewhere. Cairns 28, Townsville and Rockhampton 29, Mackay 26, Bundaberg 27, Mount Isa 33. In the southeast, a sunny day today, Brisbane 27, Ipswich 30, the Gold Coast and Toowoomba 26, and the Sunshine Coast 25 degrees.
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6: Yes, that's me, Georgina Pryor, here on 612 ABC Brisbane and right across this great state of Queensland. Speaking earlier to the Bureau of Meteorology to Baden Gilbert, across most of the state, it should be a lovely day. So hopefully you're experiencing a great day today and an even better day if you're a Lions fan. I'm wondering how you're feeling this morning. I know that the players themselves are meeting fans right this second. I had a moment earlier today where I had a chat to the CEO right from the fan event. I was talking to Sam Graham and it was electric. The feeling was still so exciting and he hadn't had a chance to watch too much of it back yet. He was still feeling all the bubbles. So thinking of those players and thinking of you, if you are a Lions fan this morning, I'm Georgina Pryor. I'm filling in for Sally Rope. Don't worry, Sally is coming back. But if you are a big Sally Rope fan, you can catch her across Queensland evenings this week. So she will be on. If you're used to hearing Kelly Higgins Devine, don't you worry, you will actually hear Kelly Higgins Devine later this hour on this program because she is also a Lions fan and I am going to touch base with her. But another place that has been a conversation that has really ramped up recently is the Fitzroy River. It's in Rockhampton. It's where we're going to have the rowing as of the moment for 2032. It's been given the green light from World Rowing. It's been given the green light from our government, that's for sure. And just as it was 168 years ago, it is in the news. So we'll tell you about what happened at the Fitzroy River 168 years ago.

0: And of course, I will be having a conversation with you on how to ask for a pay rise. I know you deserve it. Look, we all deserve it, but I know you do. How are you going to get it? Well, I'm going to ask the questions that hopefully help because, look, it's a hard time to ask for something. And I think a few of us, I feel a little embarrassed to talk about myself in that way. But hey, we're going to learn now. We're going to learn today. But earlier today, I was having a conversation about our national parks. And you guys have had an opinion on the text line 0467 922 612, or you can call me 1300 222 612. But if you want to text, please feel free. We've been talking about should we develop our national parks, and a conversation here from No Name. Let small businesses run accommodation and small businesses just outside the parks. Money allocated to parks should be for care, maintenance, staff, paths, and sustainable toilets. Great message. I think that seems to be the general consensus of some of the conversations that we are having this morning. Another conversation here, this is from Shireen. I run bushwalking tours in Airlie Beach, and it's so nice when it's untouched and it really brings the surroundings alive. People want this. They want less structure. They don't need it to be fancy, just basic. But Shireen does say it would be good to see some QR codes from a couple of apps where people can get interactive with what's in the area, where they are, and then they can understand why they should care. I think that's a really good point. And more of your text right across the afternoon. It's still morning. It's only 10 past 11 here on 612 ABC Brisbane and right across Queensland.
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0: Whilst Rockhampton's Fitzroy River has been in headlines lately over the debate on whether rowing should be hosted there for the 2032 Games, it's not the first time this area has been the talk of the towns. And I'm very lucky to have Christina Ealing-Godbold. She's the president of the Professional Historians Australia Queensland branch, here to take me back 168 years.
3: Good morning,
0: Good morning. Let's go 40 kilometres northwest of Rocky on the Fitzroy River to Canoona.
3: Canoona, you've got it exactly right. And good morning to all our listeners all over the state, and particularly on the Fitzroy River and Rockhampton area. So much is written about gold in Victoria and New South Wales, and of course in Gympie in Queensland and the Palmer River. But there was gold hunting going on all over the state, and people were looking for that magic geological material. But what happened in Canoona was known not so much for the amount of gold they found. It was alluvial gold.
0: Right.
3: But for the incredible rush that it inspired. So people left their urban jobs in their droves, caught sailing ships to what was then called Port Curtis, now Rockhampton, and it was all over in a couple of months. And it was one of the biggest manias for gold ever.
0: And would you say if it was all over in a couple of months, was it then one of the shortest gold manias that we've experienced?
3: Yes, not the only short one, but certainly I think this one, for the number of people who left their urban jobs to go and find gold and then found nothing, yes, very, very short indeed.
0: And so what year were we? What time frame was all of this happening?
3: 1858. And it really was prior to Gympie, prior to Palmer River, following on from, of course, the Victorian goldfields, 1850s, New South Wales, 1850s, and Canoona, 1858. So the fields were often called the Fitzroy Fields or sometimes the Canoona Fields, and it was named after the Canoona Pastoral Station. Now, the only thing around there in 1858 were the Archer brothers and their pastoral pursuits, the odd sheep, a few cows, and not much else. So all of a sudden, communications in the newspapers all around Australia learnt that gold was found at Canoona, and the scramble began. This was in July 1958, and a man called W. Chappell was credited with the discovery of gold.
0: Oh.
3: But there were a number of other alluvial gold fields in the Rockhampton region in later years. New Zealand Gully is one that you may know. But nothing attracted the mania of Canoona. So off they went to the Fitzroy diggings. But you know, the thing about the Fitzroy diggings was this river was known for its tidal shifts and difficulty in navigation. So this will be interesting for our rowers, won't it? However, they did get the boats in, and it was reported on the 15th of September that they'd found 7 ounces, and Captain Knight of the ship Waratah believed that the diggings would be very productive. And, of course, all this is all over Australia and all the newspapers.
0: Fascinating.
3: Nearly all the male inhabitants of Maryborough left to go to the diggings. Another newspaper correspondent reported that all the men were making £1 to £2 per day.
0: Wow.
3: This is quite a lot of gold, just sifting the surface soil with a tin dish. That's the alluvial method. And that all the boat crew and constables, I love this, all of them from Gladstone had gone to the diggings, the lot. So when they got there, how good was it? Well, it was reported that there were gold diggers from San Francisco and Mexico, as all the regions of Australia as well. But it was a motley and perhaps a diversified an assortment as ever sailed out of any harbour, said the newspapers. There were filibusters right through to urban clerks, swindlers, card sharks, gamblers and sly grog sellers. You've got to have those on a gold field, don't you?
0: Well, tell me though, where did all of these people sleep? We know that it was pasture land. Where? How did they set up accommodation?
3: And that's a great question, Georgina. You see, they didn't really have any accommodation. So, swags on the ground, tents, 3,000 people encamped on the Fitzroy River, and they have very few provisions. I mean, where was the food coming from? So little water. It hadn't rained in 9 months. So water's always a big issue, isn't it? And it was very, very hot by September and getting hotter. Now, in the Sydney newspaper on the 1st of October, it was written that men, women and children were lying on the ground in a state of destitution with only a blanket or sheet to cover them. And there was simply no food.
0: Oh, my goodness.
3: By the 12th of October, 10 bags of flour were delivered, and that was for the entire diggings. Remember, 3,000 people?
0: My goodness.
3: And Ramsey Station, which was like Canoona Station, it was one of the other stations en route to the diggings, had nothing but mutton and beef. And that was reported in the Sydney Morning Herald on the 13th of October. So starvation faced many, and a great number of the miners could not afford their fare back to Sydney or Melbourne, until the shipping owners offered the grumbling miners the opportunity to return at half fare. On October the 12th, it was reported that there were 1,500 passengers.
0: Oh my goodness.
3: On 11 ships bound for or still arriving in Rockhampton. Shipping agents operated out of a tent, so did everybody else, and the shipping captains became the unwitting recipients of abuse and blame. So there are a number of published histories of Rockhampton, as many of your listeners may know, And many of them mention the Canoona Rush, but now they call it the Canoona Delusion.
0: It's a great name for it, really, because it was such a short period of time. So I'm guessing potentially they didn't find
3: most
0: much?
3: Of them found nothing. So it altered the course of many lives. Some men found work locally on the Archers property and the other properties I've mentioned, and some stayed in the district. Many could not even afford the half-price fare back to Sydney, and those who did make it back had other issues to contend with. So the Reverend Dunmore Lang, and many Queenslanders would know this man, bought three ships to Queensland in the late 1840s, had a letter from a man called James Jones, and he wrote saying he had sold everything he possessed to go to Canoona, despite the fact that he had a wife and five children. And since returning, he had no money and they were in a state of starvation. So the real stars of the show at Canoona, as often were in every alluvial goldfield, were the Chinese.
0: Oh.
3: So the Chinese came. They could find gold where the white Australians could not. They had clever methods. And in one interesting quip, it says they came with brooms and they swept the topsoil. And then they used the alluvial pans. Whether it's true or not, I don't know. But they did find some gold and they did stay longer than everyone else. So gradually, bit by bit, Rockhampton, the new name for the port, Curtis, became a port of entry. Eventually it had a customs house and then a township. Canoona, meanwhile, settled back into a quiet existence as a pastoral area with little reference to the delusion and mania that once made it the talk of all in the colonies. And there you have it. Many people became destitute. You know, I often smile about this and think these days, if we're fed up, we buy a lotto ticket.
0: Mm.
3: In those days, they did one of two things. They either took a sailing ship to the other side of the world, probably never to see the families again, or they took off on a great hunt for gold in places where they had no indication that there really was gold. It was only what was reported. And those very first reports were good.
0: My question for you, have you ever got a gold pan out or found some gold before? Because I know that feeling of fossicking, of looking, it is a rush.
3: It is. And in fact, you can still do it today in Gympie and Little Yabba Creek behind the Sunshine Coast and other areas too. These days, it's just tiny, tiny wee flecks. But still, it's gold. And if you add all those flecks up, you might end up with a considerable amount. And some of our early jewellery in Australia that's most prized was made of those tiny flecks of gold that all gathered together, melted together and made into brooches or pendants. And they sell today for a enormous amount of money.
0: Yes. And next time you look at someone with a couple of dazzlers on their hands, some sparklers, have a look down and have a think about where that gold or those gems might have come from. Christina Ealing-Godbold, she is the president of the Professional Historians Australia Queensland branch. Have a good Sunday.
3: Thank you, Georgina, and have a great Sunday to all your listeners.

0: Yes, that is the not so dulcet tones of Jimmy Barnes. Ain't No Mountain High Enough. And he recorded that song in 1991 on the Soul Deep album. What a hit. I hope it had you singing this morning. And as promised, I'm going to get you a pay rise. Well, I'm going to try.
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0: Yes, I am Georgina Pryor, filling in for Sally Rope, who will be back on your dial in about a week and a bit because, well, actually, if you want to hear Sally Rope, you can tune in to Evenings on Monday evening and you will catch her filling in for Kelly Higgins Divine. And speaking of Kelly Higgins Divine, you will catch her on this radio station in a few moments' time. But before we do that, as promised, we're discussing pay rises. And it is one of those conversations that immediately makes me feel a little bit icky. And thank goodness I'm not your expert because I have a real expert coming on the line to have a conversation with you. It is Carolyn Alchin, and she is the director and founder of Career Motivate. And we are discussing pay rises this morning. Hello, Carolyn.
5: Hi, Georgina.
0: Hello.
5: It's always a topic that freaks people out.
0: It does. I'm not a clammy hand person, and that has suddenly done it for me. So if I press the wrong button, we know what's happened. how frequently should we be getting a pay rise or having a pay review conversation?
5: Well, it's really interesting because usually what happens in a lot of large companies is you have a performance review every year. Now, your employer calls it a performance review, but the staff member often calls it a pay review because that's usually the time of year when you're assessed around how well you've done, what you've excelled in, what you need to work on, all of that kind of stuff. And that's often the time when those pay discussions happen. Now, some large organizations will do it quarterly, others never do it at all. Lots of small organisations are much more iterative, so they do it, you know, maybe every year, somewhere near Christmas, stuff like that. It depends on the organisation and on the jobs that you do. But probably annually, there should at least be a discussion about performance and, by its very nature, pay.
0: Okay, so let's go with the fact that I want to bring this conversation up. Is timing everything?
5: Absolutely. So, for example, everybody in their job makes mistakes. Everybody does. It's normal. It's natural. Doing a pay review the day after you've made a big mistake would not be a bright solution.
0: Mm. Yes. Because okay. So maybe when I press the wrong button today, I shouldn't have that pay review conversation on Monday.
5: No. And what often happens is when something's gone wrong and we get feedback about it, as a staff member, we might get quite defensive and go, well, just a sec, I'm worth way more than you think I am. I know I made this mistake, but I'm so awesome. And that's a real error because the reality is you want to be strategic and you want to be intentional about demonstrating your worth and getting what you believe you deserve. So choosing the time that you do it is really important, and not doing it because you're annoyed is a really important thing as well. You want to do it because you deserve it, not because you're not feeling valued.
0: I have a feeling that there might be people listening who are a little bit like me. I like my work to speak for itself. You'd be surprised. I am on a microphone right now, but I don't like to go in song and dance and say, did you see what I did? Did you see what I did? I'm fabulous. I like someone to notice, if they notice, great. And if they don't, cool, I'm still happy who I am and what I'm doing. But I suppose I have to get out of that mindset to have this conversation because I really do have to think about what I do well and why I might deserve it.
5: Well, the reality is employers, well, most employers anyway, are not psychic. So if you don't share it, they won't know. They live from their perspective in their business doing their job. And their perspective of your performance is unlikely to be as clear and obvious as it is to you. So by making it clear and obvious, you know, we're Australian. We don't like to big ourselves up, right? Tall poppy syndrome.
0: Oh, yeah.
5: But if we don't tell them and give them evidence of why we're awesome, why should they just suddenly turn around and give us a pay rise? Because as much as we have got this lovely cost crisis as employees and things like that, businesses are having to pay more for everything as well. So demonstrating our value and how we add to the organisation, or equally demonstrating competitive markets so other companies are paying their staff that do the same thing as me way more. Either way, doing that helps an employer better understand your worth.
0: Ah, that's a good piece of advice. Yeah. Yes. Mm. Now, if you have a question for Carolyn Outram, you can text through 0467 922 612 or you can call us 1300 222 612. I'm Georgina Pryor, filling in for Sally Rope. And Carolyn Outram is here. She's the director and founder of Career Motivate, and we are talking about pay rises. Carolyn, how long should this conversation go? Are we keeping it short and sweet, or shall I prepare a monologue?
5: Well, what you should do is have clear evidence in bullet points written down, preferably that you can email them after the meeting, letting them know, like, here's what we discussed. But what it needs to be is positioned from a point of not from a point of I want more money, but from a point of here's my value and this is what I believe I deserve from a pay point of view.
0: So should we have a number in mind?
5: It is good to have a number in mind, and that needs to be an evidence-based number. So, like, you know, it depends on the industry. In some industries, you can't get pay rises. Like, if you work for government, you only go up by the named increment per year if you meet and demonstrate performance outcomes, right? That's fine. You need to demonstrate them. Again, evidence them in writing. But if you're working for an organisation where it's based on, you know, how popular you are or how many sales you've made, things like that, quantitating your value, so being able to say, I made this much money for the company or I saved the company this much money, is a really good thing to do because that's going to really add value in a monetary way for companies that are usually based on money, because a lot of people, and I get this, they want their organization to demonstrate how much they care about you by saying, here, have some more money. But most organizations are profit driven, and it's really unusual for them to demonstrate it without you

0: making it obvious to them, or they would be giving everybody money because that's fun.
1: Yes. And I suppose you then don't – the tone is very important too. So I can't go in there threatening to leave and saying, well, if you don't pay me X, Y, Z, I'm out. You need to be correct with your tone.
0: Well, absolutely. I think relationships are key in this situation. So, for example, a lot of people rarely leave a job because they don't like the job. They usually leave because they have an irritating manager that,
1: yes,
0: you know, they don't get along with. This is well researched. And your relationship with your employer around the tasks that you need to do and how much you agree, around the goals that need to be met and how much you agree, and also around the bond. So have you been to lunch with them? Do you know how many kids they have? Are you aware of their hobbies or what their preferences are? Those things, if you're strategic for, say, I don't know, 6 weeks to a couple of months beforehand, to really help develop and manage that bond with the person that's going to be either advocating for you to management above or equally making the decision themselves, that's a really intentional, strategic way of going about your value. And it's real, right? We are not talking about your mates or your family. This is work. There's nothing wrong with being strategic and intentional.
1: Okay. Here on 612 ABC Brisbane and right across Queensland, wherever you are listening, you can text in 0467 922 612 or you can call 1300 222 612. I'm Georgina Pryor chatting to Carolyn Alchin. She is the director and founder of Career Motivate. We're talking about pay rises. What kind of, okay, so I've prepared my notes. I've got my bullet points. Yep. I've got my good tone. I know what I'm going to say, but what kind of questions could they ask me that I need to be prepared for?
0: Yeah, absolutely. When they ask you questions, the questions are likely to be around detail around what you're sharing. Okay, so they're going to ask you to explain who you worked with on that, or what about the, because you'll give them how much money you made them, for example, and they'll say yes, but what costs were involved in that? Or they'll say, it's interesting that you say that. I'd also like to talk about the fact that, you know, you've had 6 weeks off of unpaid leave to do this, which is them demonstrating the fact that they've been flexible in ways that are not money driven, you know. Yes. So they will usually ask questions in order to lower your expectations, or equally in order to clarify the details that you're suggesting, because they may be unaware of how awesome you are and everything that you've done, because they're busy doing their job, not doing your job. So, yeah, the thing is, it's based around the relationship. If you know your boss really well and the reality is you go, okay, I need to be clear about this, chances are they will just want clarification. And the biggest part about going into this conversation is going in with a sense of positive intent. Don't assume that they're going to try and stuff you about. Don't assume that they don't like you, because neither of those assumptions will get you anywhere. And women have a bad tendency of not asking for pay rises because they talk themselves out of asking in the first place, which is why men often get paid more, because they tend to ask more because they think that they deserve more.
1: Okay.
0: I know, it's a fun piece of research. You got to love that one. But the reality is that, you know, if you can be intentional, have your write up, and when you get asked questions, don't be defensive. Have that sense of positive intent and go, they're just trying to clarify, and have the details with you around the scenarios that you've just shared, how you've added value, what you're planning to do to add value in the future. You know, anticipation is one of the greatest things. And if you're working in a sales job where you're often looking for pay rises, the reality is you've got to pitch it right. So this is about, in the next year, this is how I'm planning on being strategic and intentional to support the business and help the business make money, and this is how I'm going to further demonstrate why I'm awesome. So have a future focus as well as look at everything that I've done over the last year.
1: Wow. Okay. I'm getting so many pieces of information here.
0: Sorry, Jim.
1: No, I think it's incredible to think about it, because I think we often don't look back either. I'm always looking at the task in front. You're asking me to write a list of things I've done. I'm going, oh, I don't even remember last week, but now I'm going to start thinking about those things. I guess
0: there's a special tip with that.
1: Oh, yes.
0: I highly recommend whenever you get any positive feedback via email or from clients or colleagues or anything else like that, have a brag folder in your email so you don't actually have to talk yourself up. Other people do it for you. So whenever you get good feedback, just throw it in the brag folder, and that brag folder can also make you feel better on a really crap day.
1: Oh, my goodness.
0: Which is very useful.
1: Gee, that one feels a slight bit hard for me to do. However, if you want to text some great feedback, 0467 922 612 is the number. I do read all your texts. And speaking of your texts, Geeta has sent a message. She said, I asked for a pay rise as my performance has always been exceptional, but manager just ignores it. After talking to her, she gave me just a little rise, but she didn't increase my Saturday pay. Oh, Geeta, I guess in that regards, it is a negotiation. So she did increase part of it, but she didn't increase another part. How should Geeta take this outcome, Carolyn Elchin?
0: Well, it's a tough thing when your employer doesn't value you financially the way that you believe you should be valued. The biggest thing I'd say to Geeta is to do her research around what other people that do her job get paid and whether or not there's places where she could get paid more and get the same scenario that she has in her current workplace. And if that's the case, start looking elsewhere if she's unhappy, because that's a... You know, that's the other thing women have a tendency to do. They tend to stay in the job that they're in rather than changing. And research shows that if you change jobs every 2 years, you're more likely to be going for pay rises than if you stay in the same job for 7 years. You're less likely to get as much money as somebody that's changed every 2 years.
1: Hey, we've got a great text coming in, Carolyn. Here, this one, you will be able to answer because I will not. We've got Carolyn Elchin. She's the director and founder. Total expert here. This is not my field. My field is turning these buttons on and asking experts questions. So here we are, Carolyn Elchin. What is your advice for performance reviews and appraisals where work is more hands-on rather than a KPI or a quantitative data? How can one prove or have evidence when their job is more hands-on and it's not facts and figures that is their outcome of their job?
0: Well, it's a real tough one. So, for example, if you're a social worker, right, there's no quantitative reality around, oh, yeah, my clients trust me more, right? How do you quantify that? You're not making money, you're not costing money. But what you are doing is retaining clients, for example, okay?
1: Right.
0: So if you are a plumber or if you are an electrician or if you're working in construction, what you can demonstrate is your reliability. So, you know, how often you've been there, the hours that you've worked. You can demonstrate the relationships that you have and the fact that you get along with your colleagues really, really well. You can demonstrate the quality of your work. So, for example, if you're a carpenter, you can have the quality of your work and maybe go for awards through different organizations. So I didn't even realize this, but the other day I came upon an awesome award for painters and plasterers, where it's actually an artistic award. Oh. Where the best, I know, right? Who knew? But within the industry, these things pop up, you know? So there's different ways of demonstrating it, but usually what you've got to do is kind of put a magnifying glass on it. And it is hard, but it's also around the language you use. And this is where I do recommend to people that tend to be more sort of practical and don't like talking themselves up to open up an AI system. Hit the microphone, talk about your job, talk about what you do well, talk about why you're useful, talk about why you value. Hit send and then say to the AI system, can you help me compile this into a clear set of bullet points to demonstrate my value to my boss because I'm going to be asking for a pay rise?
1: There you go.
0: And then,
1: what?
0: You get the result and you curate it from there. Don't assume that AI knows you, because AI will make you sound like a business consultant. But what you can do is it gives you a really nice base to edit from.
1: And yes, I will say that a big white piece of paper with a blinking cursor or an empty piece of paper that you, with your pen is the hardest place to start. However, I didn't expect you were going to say get AI to help us with this list. I kind of love it, Carolyn Archon. The ideas come from everywhere. Final question before I wrap you up. If my boss says no, should I be getting ready to quit?
0: Not unless you've got somewhere else to go. So I don't believe that people should quit a job in order to get away from something. It's like running away from something. I believe that it's a really great opportunity if you know that you're not being valued in an organisation and you're not being paid appropriately. Not what you want, appropriately, because sometimes they are different. My biggest suggestion is run towards something else. So work out what you want before you actually leave, because it's much easier to get a job if you've got one. And secondly, you want to be able to leave on positive terms. It's not a great idea to burn bridges, even with people that you don't like very much. In work, you know, our world of work is actually very, very small. You meet people, your reputation, all of that kind of stuff. So my top tip is, if you don't get what you want, instead of taking it personally and feeling defensive, you want to do this intentionally and strategically for your gain. So I'd be like, okay, thank you for the feedback, because that's exactly what it is. And then I would do my research and start investigating other opportunities. And if there's one that you want to go for, enjoy it, take it, run away. Because then you're actually running towards an opportunity instead of away from something that you don't like.
1: There you go. Carolyn Archon, thank you so much. Gosh, you have taught me so much this morning. You are the director and founder of Career Motivate. You help people with advice in realms just like this one. And thank you so much on how to ask for a pay rise. I'm going to start that. What did you call that folder? Positive feedback folder.
0: That's, I call it the brag folder.
1: Oh, gosh.
0: Positive feedback's way better.
1: Yeah, that feels nicer.
0: Yeah, like the brag folder, it's not you. It's just what other people have said about you. So that way, it's not you bragging. It's other people bragging about you, which is much more fun.
1: Oh, there you go. Maybe I'll be comfy with that way. All right, Carolyn Archon, thank you so much. Have a good weekend.
0: Thank you.
1: Oh, it's time for a bit of Culture Club. 612 ABC Brisbane and right across Queensland.

0: Karma Chameleon Culture Club. I'm Georgina Pryor here on 612 ABC Brisbane and right across Queensland. Appreciate all your messages. Thank you, Julie. Georgina, you're always happy and chirpy. That's all that matters. Stay like that through life. Thanks, Julie. I'm going to put that in my, what did Carolyn Archer call it? My brag folder. Oh, but I do really appreciate your feedback. I look at all your messages. This is the dream job. I love doing this. Radio has been my job for, since I was 18. And I do appreciate the privilege. So messages like that, Julie, really mean a lot. So thank you. If you want to get in touch with the program, 0467 922 612 is the number to text. And if you want to call, 1300 222 612 is the number to call.
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5: Right now.
1: Nightlife with Philip Clark.
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0: The government is considering a world-leading ban on smart glasses in its offices and service centres. But what will that mean for those who have low vision or are blind? I will bring you that shortly. And I do want to just remind you that there are local fire bans in place for the Winton, Richmond, Flinders and McKinley Council areas in West and Northwest Queensland today. During fire bans, you are not allowed to light any fires in the open, but some exceptions do apply for power tools, lawnmowers and essential purposes. There are more details that you can have a look at of things you can and can't do during a fire ban on the Queensland Fire Department website at fire.qld.gov.au.
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0: I think I can comfortably say none of us want to be filmed without our permission. But with the introduction of smart glasses to the mass market, you can kind of see why councils have been quick to jump on banning them at local pools, some of the schools in different areas around the country. But for people who are living with low vision or people who are blind, smart glasses have a lot of purpose. I'm going to go to Vision Australia's Chief Mission Officer, Chris Edwards. Good morning, Chris.
6: Good morning, Georgina.
0: Now, firstly, Chris, I've never worn smart glasses. Can you explain to me some of the features?
6: Look, they're an amazing piece of new kit for people who are blind and low vision. What they are is a pair of glasses that look very similar to normal glasses, but they've got the ability to be able to take a picture, and they've got artificial intelligence built in that will actually be able to describe that picture or read that sign and do things that you would normally, as a blind person, rely on someone else to do.
0: Okay, so they're not a mobility aid, they're not a white cane, they're not a seeing eye dog, but how else are people using these practically who are blind and have low vision?
6: Look, they're an addition to what is some of those things that you talk about. So whilst, you know, they don't replace a guide dog or a seeing eye dog or a cane, you use them in conjunction with that. So for me, for myself, if I'm out and about, I use a seeing eye dog that will help sort of avoid obstacles. But when I need to try and find a doorway or read a sign of a shop, or be able to, you know, sit in a cafe and look at a menu and to see what's a vegetarian option or something like that. The smart glasses can do that hands-free. And it's simply by just saying, you know, the command and asking it to say, please read out this menu.
0: Wow. So, I mean, I understand those living with a disability need to allow extra time for many things that, you know, lots of us do take for granted, travel on public transport, ordering food, navigating busy shopping districts. So these glasses could speed up lots of processes for people who are blind or have low vision.
6: Yeah, they've become a really essential part of our kit. And, you know, I think it really reduces the reliance on support workers and those sorts of things, and keeping people independent. You know, where, if I'm at home, I can, you know, pull out a can of food out of the pantry and the glasses will describe it to me. You know, I can read my mail. But, you know, when I'm out in the community, you know, I can actually read that sign without actually asking somebody, what does it say?
0: Wow. Okay. And how expensive are these devices?
6: Look, that's what's so great about, these new version of smart glasses, that because they're sort of a mainstream item available to everybody, they're only about $500. And we have had similar type of glasses that were specially designed for blind and low vision people, but they were over 10 times the price. It was, close to $7,000.
0: Wow. So the availability of these has really changed the game.
6: It certainly has, and they've become, very, very common amongst our community for doing, really simple things that, whether it is just reading out a sign or, I can also connect it to another individual, like a FaceTime call, and get, live feed from somebody about how to navigate something that's sort of very complex that, that my dog can't do by itself.
0: Wow. Okay. 612 ABC Brisbane and right across Queensland. My name's Georgina Pryor, filling in for Sally Rope this morning. I'm chatting to Chris Edwards, Chief Mission Officer of Vision Australia. We're talking about smart glasses. And smart glasses are a bit controversial at the moment. The government considering a world-leading ban in offices and service centres. But that does make things a little bit complicated for those who have low vision or are blind. What is your reaction to hearing about the debate of removing these devices from workplaces?
6: Look, as you say, it's understandable that people don't want pictures taken of them without their consent. And, and we know that if someone really wanted to take a picture, they could do that with their phone, and that's happened over years. The smart glasses, the advantage for people with blind and low vision is that it's hands-free. We would think it's a massive setback to actually, ban these altogether. And even, there should be exceptions for people with blind and low vision that are using the AI feature of these glasses. They're not taking pictures of people to post or, keep in their photo album. They're taking a picture that is literally, doing a functional benefit to that person.
0: Yes. Okay. And look, while we're talking, Chris, I've received a text message that says this kind of tech doesn't need to be glasses. What's your thoughts on that?
6: I think that's one of, we've had certainly phones that have been able to do similar things or apps on your phone. But the huge advantage of glasses is that it's hands-free. Because if you think about, what we were talking about earlier, it's not replacing a cane or a dog. As soon as I'm using my dog, I've got one hand already occupied. And if I have to hold the other hand, when it comes to stairs, I'm unable to sort of hold the rail. If, I'm at a cafe getting a coffee, I'm unable to hold the phone, hold my dog and grab the coffee. The real advantage of this technology is that it's hands-free and that it's sort of point of view where, it's where you're looking. And I think, it's really important.
0: We've lost you, Chris. Oop. We'll get Chris back in just a moment. I have to appreciate that some of your texts are coming through the line. John from Gympie says, maybe we could treat smart glasses like prescription drugs. Those who have legitimate needs can get them through a prescription only. Then this caters for genuine needs and avoids illegitimate uses. That's John from Gympie. Thank you so much for that message. And another message here saying, I'd really love to have some smart glasses for balancing my two toddlers. I've got one in each arm. And sometimes if I'm very lucky to have a cold coffee, some smart glasses might be the way that I can navigate the world. Well, I think we're talking about people who might be experiencing low vision or are blind. So, Chris Edwards, we've got you back now. We lost you moments ago. I've got about a minute to go here. But any final points that you want to make clear on where Vision Australia stands with smart glasses?
6: Look, you know, we really think that it would be a massive setback to completely ban them. And we certainly understand that there are some places where people expect higher privacy, like change rooms and at pools and those sorts of things, where they should be banned. But, you know, in the general, you know, we think that people who are blind and low vision should be able to, you know, benefit from this technology, you know, right across the community.
0: There you go. Thank you, Chris Edwards. You are the Chief Mission Officer at Vision Australia, and you've actually taught me something about a piece of tech that I haven't begun to understand all the positives and, I guess, negatives, but the positives of. I really appreciate it, Chris. Thank you.
6: No, my absolute pleasure.
0: Oh, yeah. Thank you. Have a lovely day. That's Chris Edwards from Vision Australia. So what do you think? 0467922612. Oop, we're running out of time. Let me know what you think. And also, I do have to send out an apology from Kelly Higgins-Devine. I know that I told you she was coming on. Well, she's in the air. She is flying back from the Lions game. So she has not landed yet. Unfortunately, she can't tell us her reaction. But if you are listening in Brisbane on 612 ABC Brisbane, catch Kelly Higgins-Devine on the breakfast program and you will be able to hear her reaction to the game. I can't wait to hear it. Thank you so much for your company this Sunday morning.
7: He's taught me a lot of very valuable lessons.
2: Bringing us together.
7: 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There is always a finish to the days that we've been having. And yeah, I think that's probably the most valuable lesson that I've taken away.
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8: Afternoon, ABC News with Sue Fitzpatrick. A Queensland police officer has been rushed to hospital after he was stabbed in the neck and torso early this morning. Details from Joshua McIntosh.
9: Officers were called to a disturbance on Bogong Street in Hemant on Brisbane's Bayside about 5 o'clock this morning. On arrival, police were speaking with two men before an altercation occurred, during which a male constable was assaulted. Queensland Police Union President Shane Pryor says the officer's only been in the job for 10 weeks and is a hero.
10: This is an example around the state that we are seeing every day our police are putting their lives on the line for their communities.
9: The officer is in a stable condition in hospital. Investigations are continuing.
8: Brisbane Lions players have been revelling with thousands of fans in Melbourne after their historic grand final win. Danushi Dias reports.
11: In what was a hero's welcome, the Premiership squad was cheered, the players making their way into the former Fitzroy Lions heartland at Brunswick Street Oval. With medals around their necks, each player was called up on stage one by one, with the all-important silverware also presented to fans as part of Family Day celebrations. The crowd could be heard chanting, "One more year" for coach Chris Fagan. Meanwhile, the Fremantle players have made a subdued exit from Melbourne, arriving at the airport earlier this morning. Some even greeted with claps from members of the public as they entered the terminal.
8: Deputy Prime Minister Richard Marles says the government's working closely with OpenAI over the recent breach of government websites. It was revealed last week an OpenAI agent went rogue and broke into websites, including a Services Australia database. An investigation is now underway, while the Greens want the bosses of AI companies to go before a Senate inquiry. Richard Marles says the incident is being treated seriously, despite the relatively minor nature of the information gathered.
12: We are grateful for being able to work closely with OpenAI to understand exactly what's happened here. And these relationships are really important. So engagement here matters.
8: Overseas now, Iran says diplomacy is the only way forward with the United States after US President Donald Trump rejected their latest deal to reopen the Strait of Hormuz. Ali Crew reports.
13: Iran's Foreign Minister Abbas Araghchi says they're yet to receive an official response from the US through mediators. But the US president says he can't accept the agreement proposed by Iran. The plan would have seen the Strait of Hormuz reopened about a week after a number of conditions were met, including an end to fighting across the Middle East, the release of frozen Iranian funds, sanctions relief, and the lifting of the US naval blockade. Donald Trump says the American blockade
12: matters.
8: Overseas now, Iran says diplomacy is the only way forward with the United States after US President Donald Trump rejected their latest deal to reopen the Strait of Hormuz. Ali Crew reports.
13: Iran's Foreign Minister Abbas Araghchi says they're yet to receive an official response from the US through mediators. But the US president says he can't accept the agreement proposed by Iran. The plan would have seen the Strait of Hormuz reopened about a week after a number of conditions were met, including an end to fighting across the Middle East, the release of frozen Iranian funds, sanctions relief. Blockade is strangling Iran's economy.
14: It's a wall of steel. I would put it up, and guess what? They don't have any money now.
13: US media is reporting that Mr. Trump is skeptical that Iran will meet his demands, and he thinks a renewed bombing campaign is likely after the November midterm election.
8: Back home now, Brisbane's Story Bridge is set to close for 3 weeks over summer for roadworks. The bridge will be closed from December 27 to January 18, with resurfacing to be done, as well as structural deck maintenance and waterproofing. Council Infrastructure Chair Ryan Murphy says the work is necessary.
15: The Story Bridge carries 100,000 vehicles every day during normal peak times, and so Brisbane residents will need to plan ahead to use alternative routes. Those routes are the Captain Cook Highway, or the Captain Cook Expressway, I should say, the Go-Between Bridge, the Clem 7 Gateway Bridge, and of course the William Jolly Bridge.
8: To sport, and the Penrith Panthers will be looking to continue their great form when they take on the Newcastle Knights today for a spot in the NRL Grand Final. Tim Wharton reports.
16: The Panthers go into today's preliminary final against the Newcastle Knights, having won their last 4 games. They are at full strength, although star halfback Nathan Cleary is carrying a foot injury. The Knights go into the clash with the same team that stunned the Warriors at Auckland's Eden Park last week. They will also be buoyed by thousands of fans who have travelled down from Newcastle, including Kelly Johnston, who has faith the Knights can get another win.
17: I just want the win. I don't mind if it's 1 point, if it's 20. Just give us the win, yeah.
16: If Newcastle prevails, it will continue a fairy tale run after they finished with the wooden spoon last year.
8: Queensland's weather, there's a fire ban for the Winton local government area. Scattered showers about the central and north tropical coasts, sunny elsewhere. In the southeast, cloud and showers will move in from late morning. Brisbane 17 to 25, the Gold Coast 16 to 23, and the Sunshine Coast 15 to 24 degrees.
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21: 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Bang! Toby Rockwell gets knocked into the next suburb by Latrell Mitchell.
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5: And good afternoon from Stadium Australia on a rather bleak day. Grey, cool and wet. The footy will be anything but bleak as Penrith takes on Newcastle in a preliminary final, a 4 o'clock kickoff. Sitting with someone well-versed in playing preliminary finals, Luke Lewis, Rugby League's number one.

0: the wars long on, and he brings up his 100 with consecutive sixes.
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1: The Aussies return for a test tour for the first time in 8 years. Desperate to put the past behind them and kickstart a massive year of cricket with a crucial series win.
3: Driving through the covers and crunching it away to the boundary.
0: Have it driven for four. Beautiful shot by Travis Head. Hit on the pad. Big shout, he's out.
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11: And welcome back to Stadium Australia, the venue for this second NRL preliminary final between Penrith and Newcastle. Kickoff just under an hour away. I'm Andrew Moore alongside two-time Premiership winner Luke Lewis, the Daily and Sunday Telegraph's Michael Carayannis. And the big news, as you heard from Q during the post-mortem of the NRLW preliminary final, won by Brisbane over Gold Coast, 20 points to 8, is the Penrith team selections. Nathan Cleary to the bench. Won't be starting. Obviously, they're very concerned about his foot. Jack Cogger will get the start in jersey number 14. He'll start at halfback with Jack Cole at 5'8". Front rower Lindsay Smith to the bench. Second rower Isaiah Papali'i to the bench. Liam Henry to start in the front row in jersey 16. Scott Sorensen to start in the second row in jersey 15. So that bench for Penrith looks impressive, at least on paper. Nathan Cleary, Lindsay Smith, Isaiah Papali'i, Billy Phillips, Luke Garner and Freddie Lussick in jersey 21. He replaces Billy Scott. Now, for Newcastle, there are no changes. They're 1-19. Referee Jared Sutton, and in the bunker we have Chris Butler. So, obviously, that's a huge story that Nathan Cleary is not starting this game today. The other huge story is in regards to the absolute mess that has become the public transport, especially for Newcastle fans trying to make their way here. Apparently, traffic on the M1 has been absolutely deplorable. And some people have just turned around and said it's too hard. I really hope that's not the case, because with Nathan Cleary not starting, and who knows what that means for his involvement in the game, if any, this game could be right there for Newcastle to win. The crowd is building. It's a bleak, cool, wettish day here in Sydney. No rain just at the moment, and the crowd is well spread, but I'd venture to say we'd have 20,000 in the house and people right on top of that Eastern Grandstand on the other side of the field to us. Luke Lewis, good afternoon to you. It's been quite a dramatic last hour or so, hasn't it, with all the news about the team selection?
12: Yeah, absolutely. Good afternoon, boys. I can't wait for this game. The crowd's building nicely, but yeah, the news of Nathan

And it's Rod Stewart there with the Young Turks as we get ready to play the weekend evening's quiz. The number to call to play awesome trivia with me, prepared with blood, sweat and tears by producer Joe, as always. He definitely puts the effort in. He puts the love in. He tries to make them a bit challenging, but at the same time, you know, within reach. And it's all sorts. It's great work that gets put into the weekend evening's quiz. So let's play 1-300-800-222. Let's also talk about your oldest friend. What is that? When I say that, what comes to mind? Who comes to mind for you? What does it mean for you? Maybe it's one person. Maybe it's more than one person. Maybe it's a circle of friends. What does your oldest friend look like? What does that mean to you? Next hour, we're going to be talking about adult friendships and the importance of strong connection. For me, I would call out my, I suppose my sister from another mister, my dear, and yeah, she's definitely up there as my oldest friend. I do have more than one, though. I'd probably have another one that I'd call out as well. But it's special because I've known each other since we were kids, grew up, played together. But then, you know, when the age bracket kind of really distances itself, it becomes quite stark where you really, really are different, you know, high school, primary school, and then you go off, live your own lives. But then you kind of come back, merge again, and

0: And it's Men at Work there with Who Can It Be? Now, wrapping up our quiz hour, the news is next. And then, yeah, like I said, we're going to be talking more about adult friendships and the importance of strong connections.
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with someone, if it ain't me, come on. 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
2: Nightlife is history quiz time. My inspiration tonight, well, it comes from the letter D. The questions or the answers, just have a D in there somewhere. People's names you start with D, answers starting with D.

0: This is question one, which will give you an idea. Omaha, Juno, Gold, Utah, and Sword were all beaches that played an integral role in which historic event? If you know the answer to that one, 1-300-800-222 is the number to call. If you want to play via the SMS, 0467-922-702 is how you can get involved.
1: The question and answer program everyone enjoys.
2: I would say yes.
3: That's right.
2: That's right.
4: Here are the questions.
0: So we already have Ray in the Bay, Tana, Adrian and Jeff on the SMS, all in with the correct answer. But our first caller tonight is Tommy. Hi, Tommy.
5: Hello.
0: You got your voice back?
5: Yes, it's slowly coming back.
0: Okay. A lot of people were hoping to hear from you last night, but we understand. How are you feeling after Freo lost yesterday?
5: Well, the whole of yesterday, I was just like, empty. But I'm recovering now and I'm feeling better. Less disappointed.
0: It must have been just an amazing experience to be there, though, Tommy. I mean, you got to see Kylie Minogue, you got to see the whole atmosphere. Was it everything you thought it would be?
5: Yeah, it was everything and better. G-Flip was really good too before Kylie. She performed really well. And, yeah, Kylie, like, used some audio. But, like, other than that, it was still good. She still put on such a good performance.
0: Gosh, I can really hear your voice is struggling there, Tommy. And you were there the whole week and you sent me some pictures because you were out and about meeting people, weren't you?
5: Pardon?
0: You went out and met lots of people while you were in Melbourne, didn't you?
5: Yeah, I met Josh Dacos, Abby Holmes and Katie Brown.
0: Okay, so were you hanging around in the G quite a bit?
5: Yeah, but also in Fed Square.
0: Okay.
5: I'm out there a lot.
0: Now, before we get underway, Anthony from Samson has actually written a little poem, Tommy, an ode to Freo. And I think he thought you might like it. So I'll read it out. Anthony didn't want to come on the radio himself. I'll read it out to you and then I'll give you a question, Tommy. So, yes, this is from Anthony, who said, Tommy might like this poem, Ode to Freo in the Grand Final. It was halftime at the football and the score was a tie. Both teams had come to play. That was not a lie. Moose went down in quarter three and lay upon the floor. An Achilles was the problem, hopefully no more. Undermanned but still pushing, Freo kept their place, and in the final quarter it was still a two-horse race. Freo pulled ahead and Wharfy time was played. It only inspired the Lions, who continued on unfazed. The moral of this story is don't give up but persevere. Wharfy time is gone for good. We'll be back again next year. It's not bad, is it, Tommy?
5: Yeah, that was good.
0: Yeah, it is. Now, what did you think about Wharfy time? Because we thought when we were watching it, oh, it felt like Wharfy time was the beginning of the end for Freo.
5: I just don't think we needed it because we were up by so much. We didn't need, like, that to happen. But I don't think we can blame it on that. Like, we just didn't play as good. And I listened to all of the quiz on my plane trip back and it got me through a quarter of it, so that was nice.
0: That's excellent. Okay, now, a few people had wanted to know how your cricket team went because their grand final was on Friday night, wasn't it?
5: Yeah, we won by 97 runs.
0: Okay, all right. Well, there's something great that's come out of the weekend then.
5: Yeah.
0: Okay, Tommy, question one in our quiz tonight. Omaha, Juno, Gold, Utah and Sword were all beaches that played an integral role in which historic event? And the theme of our quiz is the letter D tonight, Tommy.
5: Oh, dark revolution, I'm not sure.
0: No, I'm sorry. It is not. But Tommy,
5: have a great night.
0: Great to hear from you. We look forward to hearing from you again soon.
5: Thank you.
0: There is Tommy in Perth. Yes, Anne-Marie says, look, there's always next season. Lots of you also have the correct answer on this one. Annette has it, Chris has it, Amanda has it, David in Singleton, Jane in Homebush, Morgan has it. Okay, Errol in Tittywitty Beach. I reckon you'll have this one.
3: Hello,
0: Sydney. Hello, Errol.
3: Yeah, it was the D-Day invasion in World War II.
0: Exactly.
3: The Allies invaded France.
0: Exactly so, Errol. All right. How's things in Tittywitty Beach?
3: About the same.
0: All right. Nothing seems to change. Although you did tell us last time someone had built a house opposite Bush. Morgan has it. Okay, Errol in Tittywitty Beach. I reckon you'll have this one.
3: Hello, Sydney.
0: Hello, Errol.
3: Yeah, it was the D-Day invasion in World War II.
0: Exactly
3: so. The Allies invaded France.
0: Exactly so, Errol. All right. How's things in Tittywitty Beach?
3: About the same.
0: All right. Nothing seems to change. Although you did tell us last time someone had built a house opposite you and cut off your view a bit, didn't you?
3: Yeah, that's still there.

0: that means so much more.
1: It's Jessica Malloy from 2019, and it's called Little Things. Sorry, I've just got to click on a text there that doesn't want to be clicked on. Jen just makes the comment, I love how the quiz started with the youth of Tommy showing us about being a true supporter of a team and ended with Bob honouring Brian, an elder of the nightlife family. Restores faith in humans, says Jen. Yeah. Right, let's head to South America, shall we? Brazilians are getting ready to vote in the first round of a hotly contested presidential election. It's just 1 week out, and polls are showing there's not actually much separating the two. There's the incumbent leftist president, Lula da Silva, and the right-wing senator, Flavio Bolsonaro. If that name seems familiar, he is the son of the former president, Jair Bolsonaro. In the latest twist, 31 Democrats in the US Congress have actually accused the Trump administration of interfering in this election. Clinton Porteous is a former journalist and communications specialist. He lives in Chile. He's been closely following this and its potential impacts on the region. But also we're going to talk about some anger in Brazil about the soccer match that was played against Australia on Friday night. Hello, Clinton. Welcome back to Nightlife.
2: Oh, Suzanne, thank you. And great to be back and chatting to you about Brazil and all things Latin America.
1: Now, look, let's start with the football. Why were the Brazilians so cranky? What, because they drew with Australia?
2: Yes, but they only just drew. It was sort of extra time to get a 1-1 draw in Townsville. You've got to remember, Brazil have won the World Cup 5 times. They haven't won it since 2002. And yes, there was a lot of disappointment and anger. And one of the leading journalists said, if Brazil struggle to draw with Australia, who are we going to beat? Yes, Brazilians don't, I mean, they think Australia's technically okay, but have no history. And yes, that was a low moment.
1: Drew with Australia?
2: Yes, but they only just drew. It was sort of extra time to get a 1-1 draw in Townsville. You've got to remember, Brazil have won the World Cup 5 times. They haven't won it since 2002. And yes, there was a lot of disappointment and anger. And one of the leading journalists said, if Brazil struggle to draw with Australia, who are we going to beat? Brazilians don't, I mean, they think Australia's technically okay, but have no history. And yes, that was a low moment. They've got a new coach called, not a new coach, he was at the World Cup, Ancelotti. They didn't do that well at the World

0: next hit out, and to draw with Australia was not very good for them. There was a bit of whinging about the pitch there in Townsville, but I think Tuesday night in Brisbane, they're back at it again. A friendly between Australia and Brazil, and Brazil will be looking for a much better performance.
1: Oh, imagine if we actually beat them, Clinton. How incredible would that be? How cranky would they be then?
0: They would be very cranky. No, they just have such a history in soccer. As I said, they've won the World Cup 5 times. They've been to every World Cup. They've had a lean, 25 years. And there was meant to be a new broom with this Italian coach. They didn't do that well at the World Cup, and to draw in extra time, almost losing, was a bit much for the Brazilians.
1: Ah, well, we'll see what washes up on Tuesday night then, Clinton. Now, let's talk about Brazil's election. First, can you just explain to us how this works? Obviously, we don't have these runoff type elections in Australia. So how does the whole process of the election unfold?
0: Yeah, thanks. So next weekend, next Sunday, there's what we call the first round of the presidential election. If no one wins 50%, then 3 weeks later at the end of October, we go to a second round. Everyone's expecting two of them will go through. That's Lula da Silva, who's 80 years old, and Flavio Bolsonaro, who's 45, is the challenger. Then when they go to the end, then whoever wins that runoff becomes the next president of Brazil. And I know in that little introduction there, you talked about the Democrats talking about implying US interference in the Brazilian election, and that is an issue, to be honest. So Lula da Silva was in New York for the General Assembly. He didn't name Trump, but he had some words about Brazilian democracy is for Brazilians, and we will not allow the enemies of democracy, internal and external, to attack the will of the people. The Trump administration Trump himself has been quite forward in backing Flavio Bolsonaro. He met him in about May, and he, of course, is the son of Jair Bolsonaro, who was in power from 2000 and to 2022. I've looked at it fairly carefully. We can say that Flavio, where he was up in the US in May and had quite a long meeting with Trump, who called him a smart young man. And he also had access, talked to J.D. Vance and to Marco Rubio, so there was good access for them. The U.S. is not playing out particularly well in Brazil. So Flavio Bolsonaro is trying to play down, saying, yes, well, I've got good links, but they are not assisting in any way in this election.
1: Well, why Lula's is that, Clinton? Going... What is it that's kind of on the nose about the U.S.?
0: Brazil's a big, independent, proud country that's, more than 200 million people. It's a good economy. They speak Portuguese. They're strongly independent, and they don't like the idea of people interfering in their democracy. So that's one key point. I think you could also, if you look at articles, the Trump was a factor, say, in Canada, where actually the candidate aligned with Trump went very badly, perhaps the same in Australia, where Albanese won because the Liberal leader was maybe seen too close to Trump. So I would say that any inference of the US meddling too much in Brazil is probably a negative here in Latin America.
1: So not necessarily an advantage for Bolsonaro to have the US, to have President Trump on his side.
0: It's an advantage to the US is incredibly important for coffee exports, beef exports, iron ore exports. So that's good. And he has access to some of the key players. So it's probably seen as a good thing. One other thing that's been reasonably controversial in July, Trump put on a 25% extra tariff on a lot of Brazilian goods, and that did not go down well in Brazil. So that was another more concrete thing as well. But you go, Suzanne.
1: I was just going to ask about the incumbent Lula da Silva. I mean, in terms of how his government's been going, what are the main issues that have come up for people during his time in government?

wonderful. The Violent Femmes from 1983. And Blister in the Sun. Time to play the quiz. 1-300-800-222. Give us a call on that number, or you can text through 0437 774 774. Four topics, three questions in each. If you answer three questions, you go into the prize pool.

0: The heartbeat of the community.
1: I'm getting goosebumps right now. It gives me that feeling. It's hard to describe, but it makes me feel free. Like, yay, you know, they did it. They've done the hard work.
0: ABC Gold Coast.

Stevie Wonder's I Wish, option number one this morning. On this day in 1991, Guns N' Roses released two albums on the same day, Use Your Illusion 1 and Use Your Illusion 2, which debuted in the top two slots in both the US and UK album charts. The ambitious rollout included the band's cover of Live and Let Die, You Could Be Mine from the Terminator 2 soundtrack, and this overblown piece of rock and roll excess coming in at just under 9 minutes. Run!

The Gunners and November Rain. Can you handle 9 minutes of The Gunners this morning? We're about to find out. And option number three, on this day in 2002, Tina Turner's hometown, made famous in her song, Nutbush City Limits, named a stretch of state highway the Tina Turner Highway. Turner lived in the small town of about, it was about 50 miles northeast of Memphis until she was 17.

So Nutbush, November Rain, and I Wish from Stevie Wonder. They are the three options this morning. 0487993222 to cast your vote. We'll take a look at what's been making news next. It's 9 past 5 now.

0: 91.7 ABC Gold Coast, Jerry Rafferty's Baker Street with a 70s classic to open the show for this Monday, the 28th of September. It's a 5:15. Let's take a look at what's been making news. A rookie police officer is continuing to recover today after allegedly being stabbed in the neck while on duty yesterday. Crews were responding to a reported disturbance at a property in Hammett around 5 a.m. on Sunday morning. It's alleged a 35-year-old suspect armed himself with a knife before using the weapon to stab one of the officers twice, while a second received a head laceration. Speaking to the media following the incident, Acting Chief Superintendent Heath McQueen said the young officer showed incredible bravery in the face of danger. The Hammett man has been remanded in police custody and is due to front court today on two charges of attempted murder. Rookie police officer is continuing to recover today after allegedly being stabbed in the neck while on duty yesterday. Crews were responding to a reported disturbance at a property in Hammett around 5 a.m. on Sunday morning. It's alleged a 35-year-old suspect armed himself with a knife before using the weapon to stab one of the officers twice, while a second received a head laceration. Speaking to the media following the incident, Acting Chief Superintendent Heath McQueen said the young officer showed incredible bravery in the face of danger. The Hammett man has been remanded in police custody and is due to front court today on two charges of attempted murder. The head of council's marketing wing says said investment into the city. Dominic Cansdale reports.
1: Earlier this month, councillors unanimously endorsed a proposal from Brand Gold Coast to reshape how people view the city. It found the cliche of beaches and holidays actually undermines the Gold Coast's ability to attract more serious business and investment. Brand Gold Coast CEO Todd Babiak says highlighting the local film industry changes perceptions.
2: They thought of us as younger, more sophisticated and dynamic and complex economy.
1: More than 200 hours worth of interviews with locals were conducted, with affordability and transport identified as key concerns for the future.
0: And we'll have more on that story a little later on in the show. Brisbane's Story Bridge is set to close for 3 weeks over the new year for maintenance. The repairs include resurfacing the southern approach and parts of the northern approach, as well as the structural deck maintenance and waterproofing. The bridge, which carries up to 100,000 vehicles a day, is scheduled to close from Sunday the 27th of December through until Monday the 18th of January next year. The repairs are part of a $110 million in funding allocated under the Operation Smooth program. In sport, a massive weekend for footy fans with some extraordinary results no matter which code you follow. In the AFL Grand Final on Saturday, Brisbane claimed its third straight premiership after erasing a 17-point deficit inside the last 4 minutes of the game to overrun a stunned Fremantle side. The Lions kicked four straight goals in the final minutes to claim a 14-12, 96 to 12-17, 89 win in front of just over 100,000 spectators at the MCG. A devastated Charlie Mills will join us later in the show to share his experiences of what was an extraordinary grand final. In the NRLW preliminary final at Robina Stadium yesterday, defending premiers Brisbane ended the Titans' dream run with a 20-8 win to go through to another NRLW grand final showdown with the Sydney Roosters. In the men's finals, a red-hot Roosters side dismantled the Dolphins to secure their spot in the grand final on Friday night, while in the preliminary final, last year's wooden spooners, the Newcastle Knights, upset the Panthers 22-14, with the Knights down to 12 men for more than half the game. It'll be the Knights' first grand final appearance in 25 years. And last but not least, in last night's rugby union clash, the Wallabies desperately hung on with only 11 players in the final 5 minutes to defeat the reigning world champion South Africa by 42-38. In one of the most chaotic finishes in Test rugby history, the Wallabies were shown four yellow cards late in the match after comfortably leading 42-17. The depleted Wallabies managed to hold on against a resurgent South Africa to record a famous victory in front of a boisterous crowd of just under 55,000 fans in Perth. After five games at the helm of the Wallabies, coach Les Kiss is yet to have a loss with the national team. And that's what's making news on this Monday, the 28th of September. Three songs from Morning Glory. If you haven't cast your vote yet, here they are. Stevie Wonder, I Wish, option number one this morning. Getting plenty of love for Stevie. What about this one from the Gunners?

November rain is option number two this morning. And lastly, it's Tina Turner with this. Nutbush, 0487993222 to cast your vote. Lovely Sam Spence will be joining me next for the Daily Wag. It's 20 past five now.

0: 91.7 ABC Gold Coast, it's Coldplay and Talk. 25 past five, we'll be doing a bit of talking with guest producer Sam Spence next in today's edition of The Daily Wag.
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3: 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I'm going to have that as a goal trip. I can't afford to live forever. I haven't got enough cash.
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0: And as we open the squeaky screen door to the studio, Sam Spence joins us. Hey, Sam. How you doing?
5: Good morning, Trev.
0: Nice to have you on board today.
5: Nice to be here.
0: Now, you know what this segment's all about, don't you? It's usually Charlie and I trying to, you know, make our way through the world. But you're a smart, savvy, young, you know, cosmopolitan woman. You know what's happening.
5: Yes, I do.
0: So we don't need to really tackle the big issues. But I thought, because you used to produce Weekend Brekkie for Tom, and then you stepped away from that recently to spend more time with your young, growing family,
5: yep,
0: and it's school holidays, I thought, well, maybe we should talk about families and holidays.
5: Love this.
0: Yes.
5: Yes.
0: So there's got to be some very memorable school holidays or holidays that you've had with your kids.
5: Yeah, definitely. And also me as a kid. I remember holidays for me as a kid.
0: Oh, did you have a favourite destination you used to go to?
5: Well, we grew up on a farm, so it was always beach holidays for us. So we went to North Stradbroke Island pretty much every second holidays as a big camping trip.
0: Oh, wow.
5: I think we'd set up there for a month over the Christmas break.
0: What a great adventure coming from a farm to going to an island.
5: Yeah. It was. Yeah. Kangaroos jumping around, the beach. It was beautiful. And it was just nice having, like, just the simplicity of not much else going on.
0: Nice, yeah. And what about with your kids? Do you take them there as well, or do you have other favourite destinations?
5: I've got little ones, which are, you know, we're starting the traditions kind of now. We've started camping. I've got three boys. They just love camping. The novelty of just living simply, I don't know, it's just so simple but beautiful. So we've been to Red Rock down south a few times.
0: Where's that?
5: It's about just between Yamba and Coffs Harbour, I'd say.
0: Oh, okay.
5: Yeah, beautiful nice. Little part of the world.
0: Yeah.
5: And we've recently done our first skiing trip. We went to Queenstown.
0: Oh, fabulous.
5: Which I was like three, one of them's going to hate it. They all absolutely loved it.
0: They hadn't seen snow before?
5: Had never seen snow before. They absolutely loved it.
0: I love Queenstown. It might be New Zealand, but it feels like a true European alpine village, doesn't it?
5: It feels like you've just arrived in Canada or something, it's 3 hours away. I was like, why haven't I discovered this earlier?
0: Direct flights from the Gold Coast.
5: Yeah.
0: Yeah. Can you fly direct to Queenstown?
5: You can.
0: You can,
5: and
0: wow.
5: I just did it. Yeah.
0: Wow,
5: yeah.
0: So good.
5: Amazing.
0: We'll have to get onto that. Skiing's been a popular one with our kids. So I've skied ever since I was a young lad, and I just remember the first time I went as a teenager and thought, I'm going to do this for the rest of my life. I just love it so much.
5: Yep.
0: So now having kids of my own, we've taken them. False Creek, I think the first time we went there in Victoria would probably be the favourite one. It's just amazing, like, how quickly your kids pick it up.
5: Yeah.
0: And I'm sure it was like that with your kids.
5: Oh, my 7-year-old was zooming past me going, what are you doing, Mum?
0: I'm just trying
5: to stand up and stay alive, and he's just zooming down the mountain.
0: Fantastic. Yeah. I know. No fear.
5: Yeah. No fear.
0: Just going flat out.
5: I wish I'd learned as a young kid.
0: Oh, it certainly helps if you start young.
5: Yeah.
0: That's been a really special holiday. One of the things I do love about the snow, I like to stay in, like, a little cabin. I don't like sort of hotels and that sort of thing.
5: Yeah.
0: And we had this great little sort of cottage in Falls Creek. And so it was very sort of intimate, just the four of us. There's no TV.
5: Yep.
0: There's no like devices or anything really. You just ski all day. You're so tired. You come in. You just have some dinner.
5: Yeah.
0: Might play
5: some board games.
0: Exactly. Some Scrabble or something. And then you just sleep and you get up and do it all over again. It's just wonderful.
5: It is those moments that you really get to, you know, have that quality time. No other distractions.
0: It's
5: forced upon you. Yeah.
0: Definitely.
5: Yeah. Snow was one of my faves.
0: Yeah. Nice. And I guess the big one for us would be 3 years ago. We took our kids overseas for the first time. Mm. They're now young adults, and we took them to America, which was amazing. And we were there for, can't remember how many weeks, but about a month.
5: Yeah.
0: And it was really, really good. I mean, that was amazing. Like spending that much time together as a family unit. Yeah, on the road.
5: Yeah, life's so
0: busy,
5: so it's nice to have those times where you can actually just spend longer quality time.
0: So good. Love to hear your stories. Do you have any favourite holiday destinations, any cherished memories of family holidays? We'd love to hear them this morning. You know the numbers.
6: ABC News. Good morning, I'm Maria Hatzakis. Detectives have launched a homicide investigation after the death of a man west of Brisbane. Emergency services were called to Stonywood Street in Fernvale just before 6 o'clock last night after reports a man had been struck by a vehicle. The 50-year-old man died at the scene. A 45-year-old woman known to him has been taken into custody. She's assisting police with their inquiries. UK counter-terror police are leading a major investigation after a security scare at an Air Force base in England's southwest. Is Europe correspondent Mazoe Ford.
7: British police swooped after a tip-off that three white vans had been heading to the military airfield, RAF Fairford, just before 1 a.m. local time on Sunday. They arrested five men on suspicion of explosive and terrorism offences. Counter-terror police are now in charge of the investigation, and army bomb disposal experts have spent hours examining the vans. A 400-metre cordon is in place, and locals from the closest village have been evacuated. RAF Fairford is used by US forces, which have flown missions to strike Iran.
6: Australia's richest person, Gina Rinehart, has allegedly tried to help recruit a sitting federal coalition MP to join One Nation during a lunch at her beachside holiday home. Steve Kinnane from Four Corners has the story.
8: Over the past year, Gina Rinehart has backed Pauline Hanson and One Nation through public praise, policy advice, fundraising activities, and by donating a plane. Now she's accused of trying to help recruit a Queensland Coalition MP to the party. Four Corners has been told Henry Pike was asked by Mrs. Rinehart over lunch whether he would consider joining One Nation, and that he saw it as an attempt to recruit him. Mrs. Rinehart did not respond to questions. Mr. Pike said he is and always will be a Liberal.
6: Concerns have been raised that complex tax settings are deterring homeowners from offering up their spare rooms as affordable rentals. This report from Lottie Twyford.
9: Census data suggests Australia could have as many as 13 million spare bedrooms. Ali Bradley believes being able to rent some of her rooms out at an affordable rate could play a small part in easing housing pressure, but she's concerned about the cost of doing so.
10: Capital gains tax implications, income tax, and also the complexity of regulations, navigating that.
9: Property economist Dr. Lyndall Bryant agrees, saying adopting simplified tax rules could encourage more people to consider renting out a room or two in their home. The federal government didn't respond to questions about clarifying tax settings.
6: Brisbane drivers are being urged to plan ahead, with the Story Bridge set to close for 3 weeks for maintenance over the summer holidays. It'll be shut between the 27th of December and the 18th of January. The repairs will include structural maintenance, resurfacing and waterproofing. In sport, Australia has beaten South Africa 42 points to 38 in a dramatic rugby union test at Perth Stadium. Here's Quinton Hull.
11: The Wallabies kept their unbeaten record intact under coach Les Kiss. Extraordinarily, Australia was down to 11 men with four players in the sin bin late in the match, but were able to hold on for a rewarding win over the world champions. Len Iketau scored two tries for Australia before leaving the field with an ankle injury. The Wallabies did lead 42-17 with 15 minutes to go before a late charge from South Africa. Australia now turns its attention to the first game of the Bledisloe Cup Series against New Zealand at Auckland's Eden Park in a fortnight. Quentin Hull, ABC Sport.
6: In the NRL, the Newcastle Knights have progressed to the grand final after beating Penrith 22 points to 14. Panthers halfback Nathan Cleary was taken to hospital with a compound leg fracture in the first half, with Newcastle's Phoenix Crossland sent off for a hip drop tackle. The Knights will face the Sydney Roosters in the decider on Sunday. The weather for Queensland, isolated to scattered showers about eastern districts north of St Lawrence and in the interior Wide Bay and Burnett. Isolated showers and the chance of a storm about the Gulf Coast, mostly sunny elsewhere. Cairns 28, Townsville and Rockhampton 29 degrees, Mackay and Bundaberg 26, Mount Isa 34. In the southeast, cloudy with showers, Brisbane and Logan 25, Gold Coast 23, Sunshine Coast 24, Toowoomba 21.
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0: Good morning. Welcome to Monday. Extraordinary weekend of footy. We'll talk about that a little later. It's kind of unavoidable, really. Just amazing on so many fronts, no matter what code you follow. Charlie not with us this morning. He's just coming back from one of the most incredible grand finals in memory. Between the Dockers and the Lions. Unfortunately for Charlie, it wasn't his team that got up in the end, but Charlie will be reporting in from Melbourne this morning before he gets back in the chair for tomorrow's show. So we'll do that a little later on. The forecast, by the way, today, cloudy with a few showers and south to southeasterly winds increasing during the day as we chase a top of 22. Just looking at the radar, and there's not much there at the moment, although there's a bit of rain activity coming up the New South Wales coast, so heading up from the south. So we may get a few showers, maybe a little later on this morning, but we'll keep an eye on that for you. Currently 18 degrees in Tugan, also 18 in Robina, and 18 degrees in Oxenford. Oh, we do like consistency. It just makes life so much easier, doesn't it? And looking for your stories this morning about memorable family holidays or times together, as any special moments that you've shared. It is school holidays, holiday time. Sam and I are sharing some of ours this morning. We'd love to hear yours. 0487 993 222 or 1300 903 917. All right, it's time now to get into today's winner of Morning Glory. And, I kind of threw down the gauntlet when I said that this overblown piece of rock and roll excess coming in at just under 9 minutes will put you to the test this morning and see if you're up for it. Well, it appears that you are. It's the Gunners.

0: The Mighty Gunners. And November rain on 91.7 ABC Gold Coast, the winning song for Morning Glory today. It is a quarter to six now, and we're talking about memorable family holidays. 0487993222 is my text number, or 1300 903 917 if you'd like to call in.
1: 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ABC Gold Coast.
0: And John, who is a FIFO worker originally from, I think, Broadbeach, but you're in Murrumbah. John, is that right?
2: Yeah, that's correct. Yeah,
0: yeah, John, what are you doing in Murrumbah?
2: I work in the Coles.
0: Oh, do you? So you're a FIFO?
2: Yeah, operator, yeah.
0: Oh, excellent. Well, nice that you can stay in touch with the Gold Coast by tuning into us in Murrumbah. Have you got some...
2: Yeah, it's good.
0: Oh, it's good, mate, yeah. Do you do it through the app?
2: Yeah.
0: Nice one. Hey, John, tell me, you got some memorable family holidays?
2: Yeah, my family and I, our in-laws, used to go to Mexico. My father-in-law had a place there in Four Seasons at Punta Mita.
0: Right.
2: So the first trip we had was 2014, my brother-in-law's wedding. And we went back a couple of times after that, and then my daughter got married there as well.
0: Your daughter got married in Mexico as well?
2: Yeah.
0: Wow. So what's a Mexican wedding like?
2: Oh, you just got the mariachi band and all that stuff. And we got married on the beach.
0: Nice. So, with the mariachi band on the beach. Yeah. Oh, jeez.
2: Had the beach club all set up for us. So.
0: Oh, magnificent.
2: It was really good.
0: Yeah.
2: In fact, my mother-in-law thought she saw Olivia Newton-John's husband that disappeared in Sayulita, which is a town closest to it.
0: Ah, is that right?
2: One day, yeah. It's like, if you can imagine Byron Bay, but it's probably in the 50s.
0: Wow, okay.
2: Sayulita's like just from the 30s.
0: Right, like back, like what Byron Bay used to be like way back. Yeah, right. Back, yeah. Yeah. Jeez, there you go. And do you still go, John? Do you still go to Mexico?
2: No. Well, what happened was once COVID hit, it was too difficult to get across, so my father ended up selling it.
0: Oh, that's a shame.
2: Yeah, but...
0: It's great times, though. Like, you had quite a few good trips. Yeah. A couple of weddings. That's fantastic.
2: Only 12 years we were going there, back as you
0: think. Yeah, that'd be nice. I've not been to Mexico, but would love to go. Yeah, it'd be a fascinating place.
2: This is on the Pacific Ocean side, not the Cancun side where everyone usually goes.
0: Oh, right, yeah, where all the American tourists go.
2: It's down the bottom of the peninsula there.
0: Nice, so a little bit quieter, yeah.
2: Four Seasons. You've got Four Seasons. You've got Marriott. They're all, gated there.
0: Yep.
2: And so we had my father-in-law had the villa in the Four Seasons, so we overlooked all the ocean and everything.
0: Magic.
2: But the funny thing about it was, a guy flew over it. It was a fishing village originally, and a developer flew over it on his way to somewhere else, and he had a look, and he went, geez, I might be able to do something here.
0: Yes,
2: and
0: as developers do, yeah.
2: He paid up all the villages, moved them back a kilometre, and then built the resort.
0: Oh, jeez.
2: I think Bill Gates bought it.
0: Oh, really? Wow.
2: Recently. Yeah, because the guy from Oracle has a house there as well.
0: Houses,
2: villas, units. They're all either bought or rented.
0: Yeah.
2: They do. And, so that's the story behind it. But, yeah, it's fantastic. You should look it up on the internet, mate. It's fantastic. Fantastic place to put a meter.
0: Will do, mate. Good on you, John. Thanks so much. I really appreciate your call this morning. John from Broadbeach, but works as a FIFO in the coal mines in Murrumbah. What about you? Have you got a favourite family holiday that you'd love to share? Love to hear it this morning. 0487993222 or 1300 903 917 if you'd like to call in, as John has done. When it comes to holidays, of course, nobody does it quite like the Costanzas.
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5: When George was growing up, his father...
3: It's nothing. It's a stupid holiday my father invented. It doesn't exist.
6: Happy Festivus, Georgie.
7: I got your message. I haven't celebrated Festivus in years. What is your interest?
8: What? 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
7: Many Christmases ago, I went to buy a doll for my son. I reached for the last one they had. but so did another man. As I rained blows upon him, I realized there had to be another way.
4: What happened to the doll?
7: It was destroyed. 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
4: Frank, this new holiday of yours is scratching me right where I itch.
7: Let's do it then.
4: All right.
7: Festivus is back! I'll get the pole out of the crawl space.
9: Well, happy Festivus.
0: Festivus for the rest of us. One of my favourite all-time Seinfeld episodes. Just glorious. 9 to 6 on 91.7 ABC Gold Coast.
10: 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Traffic.
0: Brad's taking a break, but Jess is in. Jess, what's happening on the roads?
11: Good morning. If you're Brisbane bound, just be aware that on the M1 there is an incident near exit 41 through Yatala. Traffic is slowing down from back at Upper Coomera. We also have a little bit of traffic building up for Ashmore at the intersection of Ashmore Road and Ross Street. The Smith Street motorway running at speed as you drive westbound towards the M1. No dramas at all for the Smith Street motorway through Gaven either. And the M1 southbound, nice and clear all the way through to Robina. No dramas through Reedy Creek. A little bit of traffic for Burley Heads at the intersection of Reedy Creek Road and Southport Burley Road. And if you're using the Gold Coast Highway, you've got absolutely no holdups through Surfers Paradise, Broadbeach, Miami, and even nice and clear through Palm Beach. I'm Jess Miller from ATN with the latest traffic on ABC Local Radio Queensland.
0: 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Up next, the Dawn Patrol with Sam Spence.
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14: Did you ever have one of those mornings when you wake up to a whole series of unexplainable phenomena?
15: Good morning, Vietnam!
0: Good morning, Sam. Welcome back to the microphone.
16: Oh, that makes me giggle, that intro, every time.
0: Yes. Certainly is a wake-up call if you're not already awake. Yes. Yeah. Love it. Hey, so what's caught your attention this morning,
16: well,
0: Sam?
16: Well, if you went to bed early last night, you missed 2 absolutely ridiculous games of football, and I don't think you even need to be a sports fan to appreciate how wild these were.
0: Okay.

0: That was basically the theme of Australian sport last night. Players were dropping like flies, but somehow their teams kept on winning. If you went to bed early, you missed two absolutely crackers. First up, Newcastle are into the NRL Grand Final, and this is the team that won the Wooden Spoon last year. They finished seventh this season, but basically been underdogs throughout the finals. And last night, they beat Penrith 22-14.
1: Extraordinary, yeah. With 12 blokes on the park.
0: I know, to make their first Grand Final in 25 years.
1: Wow, well done, Newcastle. Yeah.
0: Pretty full-on game. Just before halftime, Newcastle's Phoenix Crossland was sent up with a hip drop tackle on Nathan Cleary that left Cleary with a horrific leg injury, which I believe is a break.
1: Ouch.
0: So Newcastle had to play 44 minutes with 12 men. They were down 14-6 at halftime, and Penrith did not score again.
1: That's amazing,
0: not
1: isn't
0: one
1: it?
0: Yeah. Point. Pretty
1: wow.
0: amazing.
1: Yeah, wow.
0: Newcastle scored 3 second half tries with 12 men and won 22-14. And Sandon Smith, remember that name, produced two ridiculous moments with Penrith players basically asleep after a penalty. He took a quick tap and ran 50 metres to score, then in the dying seconds intercepted a Penrith pass that ran about 80 metres.
1: Sandon Smith, basically the hero of Newcastle,
0: it was
1: isn't
0: pretty
1: he?
0: Amazing. So next Sunday, it's Newcastle versus Roosters in the Grand Final, and Newcastle could genuinely go from wooden spooners to premiers in 12 months. It's pretty amazing. Charlie will, of course, give us the proper sports analysis later because he was at the Frio game. So
1: yeah, we'll hear all about the AFL
0: sure
1: Grand Final with Charlie.
0: Sure, he's got a few things to chat about that.
1: Yes.
0: And then the Wallabies. Australia beat the world champion Springboks 42-38 in Perth last night, despite finishing the match with 11 players. Not 14, not 13, 11.
1: It's amazing, isn't it? In the 15-man game, I cannot recall a team that's had 4 players in the sin bin at once.
0: Yeah.
1: Let alone the Wallabies.
0: Australia were actually leading 42-17, seemingly cruising home, then managed to have 4 different players sent to the sin bin.
1: Incredible.
0: Late in the game, South Africa came storming back with 3 late tries, but somehow Australia hang on by 4 points. And just to make the whole thing a little bit even more bizarre, the referee's communication system stopped working during the match. So at one stage, he was standing on the field using his mobile phone to talk back.
1: Oh, to the video ref. Yeah, right. Wow.
0: So Knights win a preliminary final with 12 men. Wallabies beat the world champions with 11. Apparently, the secret to Australian sport is getting rid of players.
1: Too many players. That's right. Absolutely. Oh, why are we playing Message in a Bottle
0: now? All right, enough of sports. I've got a cute little story for you now. This one made me think about all the weird things we did as kids, talking about kids' holidays and all the things. Imagine writing a letter when you're 10 years old, hiding it in your house, and someone actually finding it 44 years later.
1: Oh, nice.
0: That's actually what happened in England. A family was renovating their home in Essex when a tradie opened up a cavity underneath the staircase and found this tiny handwritten note hidden inside. Across the top, it simply said, "To the finder." It was dated August 12, 1982 and had been written by a 10-year-old girl named Rachel Miles.
1: Oh, this is sweet.
0: Yeah, Rachel had basically made her own little time capsule writing about her life at the time, even mentioning who the reigning queen was. But my favourite bit is she didn't bother naming the rest of her family, but she did include her cat named Kizzy. The woman who owns the house posted it on Facebook group thinking it was a massive long shot. They'd never find Rachel. Within an hour, she was found.
1: Within an hour?
0: Rachel's now 54, a teacher, and she'd been completely forgotten about the letter until she saw it again. And apparently the whole thing came about because in the 80s, kids were obsessed with making time capsules.
1: Right.
0: Did you make a time capsule?
1: No, I haven't, but maybe I should. Wow.
0: What would have been in yours if you were to?
1: Oh, gee, I don't know. Yeah, You'd have to put something that's kind of quirky, I think, something unique. I mean, I would put in the names of my kids and my wife. But something quirky about you, I think, for someone to find that would be of this time.
0: Of this time.
1: Yeah. Specific to
0: I
1: this
0: think
1: time.
0: If I'd done it back in my childhood, there would have been a Dolly magazine, maybe some Tamagotchis and maybe some friendship bracelets.
1: That's cool. See, I like this. You're talking about physical things. The problem that is these days we live in the digital world.
0: Yeah.
1: So there's nothing tangible about that. So you'd want to create something that's real, that has a physical presence. Mm. That's what I love about the idea of that. I think I'm going to go home and do this, Sam. I think I'm going to find a bottle.
0: You should do an ABC one that's reflective of this era, this moment we're living in right
1: now.
0: That's
1: cool. Yeah. Yeah, this building will still be here for another 100 years. They'll never give us a new one. It's already about 100 years old. Wow. Oh, fantastic. That's such a lovely story, Sam. Mm. Thanks for sharing that. We won't really have time to get to a song.
0: Oh, no.
1: I know we kind of got caught up with calls about memorable family holidays as well. But, Sam, thank you. We'll no doubt hear from you a little later in the show as well. But your holidays we'd love to hear about this morning. 0487 993 222 or 1300 903 917. Coming up, do you know many people that can smash a 4.5 kilogram burger, 10 meat pies and 100 dumplings in 10 minutes? You're going to meet a Queenslander who's gone from FIFO to TikTok cult hero overnight by completing challenges just like that. It's news time.
2: ABC News. Good morning, I'm Maria Hatzakis. A man's expected to face a Queensland court today, charged with the attempted murder of two police officers. Joshua McIntosh reports.
3: Police were called to a disturbance between two men at a home on Bogong Street in Hemmant in Brisbane's east just after 5 o'clock yesterday morning. When they arrived, a 35-year-old man allegedly stabbed an officer in the neck. The 41-year-old male constable, who'd been in the job for 10 weeks, was taken to hospital, where he's expected to have surgery. A 52-year-old male senior constable also suffered a cut to the head amid the altercation. The alleged offender was later arrested outside a business in nearby Manly West. He's been refused police bail and is due to appear in the Cleveland Magistrates Court today.
2: Police are questioning a woman amid a homicide investigation west of Brisbane. A 50-year-old man was allegedly struck by a vehicle on Stonywood Street at Fernvale about 6 o'clock last night. A 45-year-old woman known to him has been taken into custody. A crime scene has been declared as investigations continue. Overseas, after rejecting an Iranian peace proposal, US President Donald Trump has suggested talks could resume. Emily Gremenz reports from Washington.
4: The US president told local outlet Axios that he expects his negotiators to engage in more talks with Iran this week. It comes a day after he publicly rejected an Iranian proposal, which was presented after indirect talks on the margins of the United Nations General Assembly last week. Iran's Foreign Minister Abbas Araghchi has told NBC News that the nation has not abandoned diplomacy but is also prepared for more war. He said Iran is still waiting on the US's official response through mediation. Emily Gremenz, ABC News, Washington.
2: Back home, the federal treasurer has promised a better-than-forecast bottom line when he releases the final budget outcome for this financial year today. Australia's gross debt rose above $1 trillion for the first time ever in late August. In a post on social media, Jim Chalmers says the bottom line has improved since the budget in May, with billions of dollars wiped off the year's deficit. A property economist says millions of spare bedrooms across Australia could be used to ease housing pressure if tax settings were simpler. Lottie Twyford explains.
5: Dr. Lyndall Bryant at Queensland University of Technology says some homeowners who would like to rent out a room are concerned that doing so or taking in a boarder could affect their pension or attract income or capital gains taxes. She says there are international examples where governments set a threshold for affordable rent which doesn't attract tax.
6: Countries are realising that new housing supply is a long way off and we do have a rental crisis. We need to be providing more affordable housing options to people.
5: The federal government didn't respond to specific questions about tax settings.
2: In sport, Newcastle will face the Sydney Roosters in the NRL Grand Final after producing a dramatic upset win over Penrith at Stadium Australia. Andrew Moore reports.
7: A crowd of 57,102, thousands delayed by train issues and traffic problems, especially Newcastle fans, but they've been rewarded with an incredible 22-14 victory. It was 6-6 when Phoenix Crossland was sensationally sent from the field for a hip drop on Penrith star Nathan Cleary. He was rushed to hospital. He had a compound fracture of the lower leg, and Newcastle, despite only having 12 players, scored the 3 second-half tries to Dom Young and 2 runaway efforts to Knights back Sandon Smith. While in the NRLW Grand Final, the Roosters will play Brisbane, who defeated Gold Coast 20-8.
2: In rugby union, an 11-man Wallabies side has hung on to defeat world champion South Africa 42-38 in Perth. A chaotic ending saw Australia concede 4 yellow cards in the final 12 minutes of the match. The weather for Queensland, isolated to scattered showers about eastern districts north of St Lawrence and the interior Wide Bay and Burnett. Isolated showers and the chance of a storm about the Gulf Coast, mostly sunny elsewhere. Cairns 28, Townsville and Rockhampton 29, Mackay and Bundaberg 26, Mount Isa 34. In the state southeast, cloudy with showers, Brisbane and Logan 25, the Gold Coast 23, Sunshine Coast 24, Toowoomba 21. 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
8: Good morning. Welcome to AM. I'm Barbara Miller, coming to you from Gadigal Land in Sydney. Former long-term members of One Nation have accused the party of lacking financial transparency and internal democracy, saying members have virtually no say over the party's policy or candidates. The former leader of the party in South Australia has told Four Corners that One Nation operates more like a small business than a political party. Steve Kinnane has the story.
9: Jennifer Game worked for Pauline Hanson as a policy advisor for 8 years and was the party's leader in South Australia. After she quit the party last year, One Nation failed to return her $2,000 nomination deposit and reimburse over $14,000 in campaign expenses. The deposit was later returned after a debt recovery process and a magistrate ordered the party to pay the expenses. Jennifer Game wants voters to know that One Nation is not run like a normal party.
10: It's not a democratic party in the way that other parties are. It's headed by a group of 3 or 4, which would include Senator Hanson herself, James Ashby, and they run everything. It is not a party in the true. It's more like a small business.
9: One Nation did let its members pre-select their candidate for Farah, David Farley, earlier this year. But that has not been normal practice for the party. Jim Savage is a former Queensland president of One Nation. He quit the party in 2019, citing a lack of financial transparency. He agrees with Pauline Hanson on policy and will vote for her in the next election, but says the party needs to become more democratic.
11: Nobody should be president for life, whether it's for a country, it's or for a political party, or it's for the local Boy Scouts. We live in a democracy. Now, I know Robert Mugabe was, and a few other dictators are, but no, you can't be president for life. Members decide who the president is.
9: Asking One Nation about its commitment to democratic values has proved difficult. They declined all of our interview requests and have barred the ABC from a series of press conferences. When we got wind of a One Nation announcement at an industrial estate in Singleton, we waited until the cameras were rolling and walked in.
12: I've been speaking to long-term members of One Nation, and they have said that the party really lacks internal democracy. They say that party members don't have a say in policies or pre-selections. They point out that candidates have to sign NDAs. They point to the fact that you're the president for life under your constitution. Why do you oppose democracy inside your own party?
13: That's a lie.
14: That's a lie.
12: But do you think being president for life is consistent with Australian democratic values?
13: President is actually a figurehead. I have elected members of parliament in South Australia, Western Australia, federal parliament. They actually represent the people. They're doing the job. What's been elected?
15: Scrutiny is what kills all populist movements.
9: Garth Hamilton is the Liberal National MP for Groome and an outspoken critic of One Nation.
15: We face scrutiny every day and we front up to it because the worst thing you can do is run away from it and let it build up. People can't say that you're hiding something. People can't say that you're running from something.
8: Gareth Hamilton, the Liberal National MP for Groom, ending Steve Kinnane's report. One Nation declined four coroner's interview requests and did not answer its written questions. You can catch the full story tonight on Four Coroners at 8:30 on ABC TV or anytime on iView. Some of the biggest payment changes in years take effect this week, with surcharges, that's those pesky fees you pay when tapping your card with some businesses, to be banned from Thursday. While that might sound good, there are concerns customers could end up paying more. Business reporter Adelaide Miller has the story.
16: Swim school owner Greg Hodge is working with his customers to change the way they pay for lessons. That's because from October 1, he will no longer be able to surcharge.
17: We either have to absorb them or we have to put our fees up, and you're looking at around about a dollar a lesson.
16: Some businesses add a surcharge to the final price of their goods or services to cover their bank fees. After a review into Australia's payment system, the Reserve Bank announced sweeping changes, removing debit and credit card surcharges when a customer pays. It also banned a reduction in fees paid by businesses to banks to process credit card transactions, with a new cap of 0.3%. But even with the reduction, Greg Hodge says it's still stressful.
17: When we are forced to put our fees up, it forces families to make choices. Will I have two children in? Will I have one child in? Will I pull my kids out?
16: He's not alone. The chief executive of the Australian Restaurant and Cafe Association, Wes Lambert, says many businesses are considering their options.
18: Many have indicated that they are going to increase their prices. Many have told us they are going to stop taking certain credit card types. Many have said that they're going to go to cash only.
16: But the RBA's Ellis Connolly says this won't have an ongoing impact on inflation.
19: The consumer was paying it either way, whether it was paid in a surcharge or whether it was paid in the end price. We think the overall effect on the price level will be very small.
16: In response to the upcoming changes, major banks have increased fees, reduced rewards programs, and some have even cut back insurance perks.
20: What we've seen from these significant changes from the banks is the banks aren't willing to take this loss.
16: That's Canstar's Sally Tyndall.
20: The consumer, in many cases, will end up paying for part of this ban at the minimum, but also small businesses.
16: The Australian Banking Association's Simon Birmingham says these changes were expected.
21: This was very much intentional from the design of the Reserve Bank to drive these types of changes in the marketplace. But the message is always the same to consumers as it is to small businesses. Shop around where you can. This is a highly competitive market, and banks will still be competing for credit card customers and for small business merchants.
16: The changes come into effect on October 1.
8: Adelaide Miller there. Tech experts have backed calls for AI companies to testify before a Greens-led Senate inquiry to face scrutiny over safety issues. The push comes after revelations an AI agent from OpenAI infiltrated a Medicare website and targeted other government sites. Annie Guest reports.
22: Front up and answer about your creations that could change the world as we know it. That's the message from the Greens' Sarah Hanson-Young, who wants AI bosses Sam Altman from OpenAI and Anthropic's Dario Amodei to appear before the Australian Senate.
23: They want to set up shop here in Australia. We're running an inquiry into how, why and what the consequences are. They should front up and be honest, open and transparent with the Australian people. The fact that OpenAI has already been caught hacking into an Australian government website just shows how desperately we need rules and regulations in place before we let them expand any further.
22: Senator Hanson-Young is scathing about how rogue OpenAI agents hacked into government databases, including Medicare, in June, and the company did not notify the Australian government until this month. It comes as OpenAI and Anthropic have been pressuring the government over copyright access in exchange for data centre investment. And there's been international debate over AI safety regulation and the companies themselves warning about potential danger and the need for a slowdown in AI development.
23: Australians do not trust big AI, and you can see why.
22: OpenAI has also revealed rogue agents have hacked dozens of platforms and it's suspended training on its new models. The call for OpenAI and Anthropic to be accountable to the parliamentary inquiry is backed by UNSWAI expert Professor Salil Kanari.
0: Yes, I think that would be fair. The number of such incidents have escalated in the past month or so, and it's very likely there'll be many more which haven't been yet revealed. So I think it's fair to ask them questions on how they are going to prevent some of these issues in the future.
22: And do you believe that these issues can be prevented by the tech companies?
0: I think, yes, they can. There are engineering safeguards that could be put in place.
22: The Australian government has announced an investigation to be led by the Prime Minister's Department, working with the Australian Signals Directorate and the AI Safety Institute. The government's also planning to introduce legislative safeguards next year. AM asked OpenAI and Anthropic for a response to the calls for them to answer questions before the Senate inquiry. In a statement, a spokesperson for OpenAI said the company doesn't have anything to share right now, but added, "We will let you know when we do." The Tech Council of Australia says the sector supports constructive engagement with Parliament as Australia develops its approach to AI.
8: Any guess there? And that's early AM. It's a quarter past six.
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7: Good morning. Monday, the 28th of September, and it's a pretty warm start. Not really what you would anticipate because the Bureau is saying that there's a few showers on the way with south to southeasterly winds increasing during the day as we chase a top of 22. No sign of the showers as yet. In fact, it's a pretty good-looking start to this school holiday Monday. John's at the Seaway. He says 18 degrees there. Winds, they're 5 knots, gusting to 7 knots, but there is, as mentioned, a strong wind warning expected for this afternoon. No boats out, says John. The next tide will be a high just before 9 this morning at 1.6 metres, followed by a low just after 3 this afternoon at just under 0.2 of a metre. Joseph's at Point Danger, says it's 18 degrees there. Also winds from the south-southwest at 7 to 10 knots. Again, no boats out, but 20 board riders. So there must be something in it there at D-Bar this morning. And the water temp, still an incredible 22 degrees. So warm. Water temp has been right through winter and into spring, unusually, you might. They're 5 knots, gusting to 7 knots, but there is, as mentioned, a strong wind warning expected for this afternoon. No boats out, says John. The next tide will be a high just before 9 this morning at 1.6 metres, followed by a low just after 3 this afternoon at just under 0.2 of a metre. Joseph's at Point Danger says it's 18 degrees there. Also winds from the south-southwest at 7 to 10 knots. Again, no boats out, but 20 board riders. So there must be something in it there at D-Bar this morning. And the water temp, still an incredible 22 degrees. So warm.

say. So, Trevor Jackson in the chair this morning and taking your great holiday memories, family memories, if you'd like to share them this morning. We've had some already. John talking about family holidays in Mexico with a couple of weddings thrown in as well. Unfortunately, since COVID, they no longer go, but some great memories of holidays in Mexico. What about you? Do you have any? You'd love to share. Love to hear them. 0487993222 or 1300 903 917. They're the numbers. Coming up, do you know many people that can smash a 4.5 kilo burger? 4.5 kilo burger. That's 9 pounds in the old measurements. That's unbelievable. But not only that, throw in 10 meat pies, 100 dumplings as well, and do it all in 10 minutes. Well, you're going to meet a Queenslander who's gone from FIFO to TikTok cult hero overnight by completing challenges just like that. That's next. 17 after 6 now.

0: how he came to bring these worlds together and bring over 280,000 followers along for the ride.
1: Just by being myself, but I love food and I sort of love entertaining. And then, you know, it was in the mines week on, week off, started filming videos just for a laugh and it really took off. And I think sort of having a bit of a blend between like just being genuine, but also just being goofy. I think people sort of related to the goofy side. And a couple of years later, here we are.
2: Yeah, because you were originally an amateur boxer and then you're a personal trainer, now a competitive eater. It's been quite the journey.
1: Yes, yeah. And honestly, it's just been one of those things where I've been so lucky that things just keep sort of falling into place. So it's more good luck than good management, but it's been a journey for sure.
2: Smashing a massive chicken palmy in 30 minutes and eating 14 pancakes in 15 minutes is pretty impressive, mate. How do you train for a food challenge like that?
1: It's like anything. It's just repetition. So it's just sort of figuring out, you know, like what type of food it is, what beverages help that food go down quickly. And we also do like stomach stretching exercises with like, you know, watermelon, broccoli, water, just stuff that's like very high volume but low calorie, so we don't put on a lot of weight.
2: Oh, I was going to say, see, that's where I'm going wrong. I've got the repetitive action of eating the food, but maybe the wrong food and with the wrong drinks. That can make a difference. So obviously you don't drink a soft drink when you're competitive eating, I would imagine.
1: Well, sometimes I actually do because the fizziness helps break down the grease because water and oil don't really mix. So if you're eating something that's a bit oily and you're drinking too much water, it can upset your tummy.
2: Wow.
1: So sometimes the actual fizziness or carbonation of the drink will help with the challenge. So it really just depends on what type of food it is.
2: Okay. So if we're talking hot dogs, Joey Chestnut is a personal favourite of mine.
1: For sure. He's the man. They do water because it helps break down the bread.
2: Right. Okay, gotcha. What are the impacts of competitive eating on your body, which you would probably know this being a personal trainer?
1: I think it's one of those things where everything in moderation is so like, even though obviously it's a quite an extreme, so because I am eating at such a big extreme surplus, every other day I'm in deficit. So I think as long as your calories for the total week break even, it's okay. But I think if I was to do a challenge and then go hit the buffet another 6 days of the week, it could be quite impactful. But, you know, I'm very lucky that I've got some good doctors also checking up on me regularly and making sure that all my blood work and everything's good, because this is one of those things where I think if you didn't monitor it, it could be easily bad for you. As long as you exercise and eat well outside of the challenges, you're pretty all right.
2: Now, can I ask you, Jimmy, what has been one of your favourite food challenges?
1: I think one of my favourite food challenges, I actually got offered $5,000 to the charity of my choice by a restaurant. They said, if you can eat these, I think it was like 20 waffles or something in like 5 minutes, you know, we're going to donate $5,000 to a mental health charity. And I ended up getting it done in like, I think it was like 4 minutes and 58. So it was like by the skin of my teeth. But it was the first time I actually realized I could actually make an impactful difference with the eating. And it, like, you know, the eating's fun, but actually making a difference is what I want to do. And that's my favorite for sure.
2: 20 waffles. Do you have to purge afterwards, surely?
1: No, like, I mean, I feel like to do that would be ripping off the audience to say how hard I work to burn it off. So I keep everything down.
2: Wow.
1: And then work it off in the days afterwards just to show people it is possible. Otherwise, I kind of feel like I'm lying to people.
0: Extraordinary. Chloe Maxwell speaking with, TikTok sensation and competitive eater Jimmy Judge. And clearly, he's never heard of the adage, everything in moderation. 25 past six now. We'll get an update on the traffic for you in just a tick. And the latest ABC local news with Gemma Sappel coming up soon too.

The Doobies taking it to the streets on 91.7 ABC Gold Coast. Trevor Jackson this morning. Nice to have you company on this Monday, 21 past six. When you think of personal trainers, the last thing on your mind would be competitive eating. Smashing a massive chicken parmigiana in 30 minutes or eating 14 pancakes in 15 minutes, well, that doesn't really go hand in hand with health and fitness, does it? The ABC's Chloe Maxwell asked viral TikTok sensation and competitive eater Jimmy Judge

0: 91.7 ABC Gold Coast and Extreme with Wholehearted. Trevor Jackson this morning. It is 29 past 6. Gemma Sapwell have the latest ABC local news for you in just over 60 seconds' time. Let's head to the streets, get an update on what's happening on the roads.
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0: Hey, Jess, what you got for us?
2: If you're doing the journey to Brisbane this morning, prepare to be on the brakes from Narang through to Gavin. This is due to an incident which is blocking one lane just near the Smith Street motorway exit. We also have southbound delays building up through that area due to people slowing down to take a look. It eases off through Helensvale and Oxenford and then underpace again through Upper Coomera and Pimpama. That's not due to an incident, just our usual morning peak hour delays. But further along, there is a single vehicle crash in Yatala on the M1 near exit 41. So a little bit of traffic built up through there. No major holdups at all for the Gold Coast Highway through Surfers Paradise, Broad Beach, and nicely run through Mermaid Beach as well. I'm Jess Miller from ATN with the latest traffic on ABC Gold Coast.
0: Thanks, Jess. Coming up, latest ABC local news with Gemma Sapwell. We'll take a look at what's happening surf-wise, if there's anything in it for the board riders. Tapper's back on deck. And we'll check finance with Linda Woods. And a lot of concern over smart glasses recently around privacy and data, but devices do provide an opportunity for some members of the community that could make things so much better. We'll look at that as well. It's news time, 6:30.
3: Good morning, Gemma Sapwa with ABC Local News. Burleigh Heads Library will return to full service today after Council walked back plans to shut it down. Liam McNally reports.
4: The Gold Coast City Council voted to permanently close the library on Park Avenue in April and turn it into a community arts hub. It argued it had the lowest number of visitors in the city, with a nearby renovated library at Burleigh Heads offering better services. But the decision was reversed 2 weeks ago, following strong community opposition and an outcry over a lack of public consultation. A council spokesperson says the full library collection will now be available, with family programs set to resume next month. Alternative options for the community arts hub is being investigated, with a review expected in January next year.
3: The head of Council's marketing wing says developing a new public reputation for the Gold Coast will drive more investment into the city. Dominic Cansdale reports.
5: Earlier this month, councillors unanimously endorsed a proposal from Brand Gold Coast to reshape how people view the city. It found the cliche of beaches and holidays actually undermines the Gold Coast's ability to attract more serious business and investment. Brand Gold Coast CEO Todd Babiak says highlighting the local film industry changes perceptions.
6: The thought of us as younger, more sophisticated and dynamic and complex economy.
5: More than 200 hours worth of interviews with locals were conducted, with affordability and transport identified as key concerns for the future.
3: A man's due to appear in court today, charged with the attempted murder of two police officers in Brisbane's east. Authorities were called to a disturbance at a home on Bogong Street in Hemant just after 5 o'clock yesterday morning. Police allege a 35-year-old man stabbed a male constable in the neck and assaulted a male senior constable. The alleged offenders due to appear in the Cleveland Magistrates Court today. Concerns have been raised that complex tax settings are deterring homeowners from offering spare rooms at affordable rentals. Lottie Twyford reports.
7: Census data suggests Australia could have as many as 13 million spare bedrooms. Ali Bradley believes being able to rent some of her rooms out at an affordable rate could play a small part in easing housing pressure, but she's concerned about the cost of doing so.
8: Capital gains tax implications, income tax, and also the complexity of regulations, navigating that.
7: Property economist Dr. Lyndall Bryant agrees, saying adopting simplified tax rules could encourage more people to consider renting out a room or two in their home. The federal government didn't respond to questions about clarifying tax settings.
3: Police are appealing for help to find a 15-year-old girl missing from Coomera since Saturday night. She was last seen around 10 o'clock on Antler Place wearing a dark hoodie. She has a slim build, blonde hair and blue eyes. Officers and her family are concerned for her welfare and are asking anyone with information to contact police. In sport, the Brisbane Broncos have progressed to their fifth NRLW Grand Final with a 20-8 win over the Gold Coast in their preliminary final at Robina. The Broncos surged to a 20-4 halftime lead with star fullback Tamika Upton setting up a try and crossing once herself. The Titans scored the only try of the second half but were unable to force their way into the season decider. Reigning Premier side Brisbane will now face the Sydney Roosters in next Sunday's grand final at Sydney's Stadium Australia. Meanwhile, in the men's, Newcastle will face the Sydney Roosters in the NRL grand final after producing a dramatic upset win over Penrith at Stadium Australia. Andrew Moore reports.
9: A crowd of 57,102, thousands delayed by train issues and traffic problems, especially Newcastle fans, but they've been rewarded with an incredible 22-14 victory. It was 6-6 when Phoenix Crossland was sensationally sent from the field for a hip drop on Penrith star Nathan Cleary. He was rushed to hospital. He had a compound fracture of the lower leg, and Newcastle, despite only having 12 players, scored the 3 second half tries to Dom Young and 2 runaway efforts tonight's halfback Sandon Smith.
3: To the weather, a cloudy day, a very high chance of showers, a top of 23 degrees. Right now it's 19 in Coolangatta, 18 at the Seaway, 13 in Canungra and 17 in Beaudesert. For news at any time, go to abc.net.au/Gold Coast. 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
0: Good morning. Nice to have your company on this school holiday Monday. You know, let's talk from the Bureau of rain coming, but the radar's not really showing that at the moment, although there is some rain activity coming up towards the border as we speak, so we might get something from the south later. And yes, they are expecting south to southeasterly winds to freshen during the day, so it's quite calm at the moment, really quite warm, really lovely, pleasant start to the day, but you might want to make the most of it early on. Conditions might turn a little bit pear-shaped later. We're going to head to the beach shortly to take a look at surf conditions with Tapper. He's back. Linda Woods, of course, with finance. And remember when we panicked not so long ago after war broke out in the Middle East, worried about our fuel supplies, people queuing up at Bowser's, not only just to fill their cars, but fill their jerry cans as well? Well, it's been 7 months since the war started with no sign of a resolution. How high might the price of fuel go? We'll take a look at that too.

0: 91.7 ABC Gold Coast, The Bad Loves, with a strangely chopped introduction. I'm not quite sure what happened there this morning. Little gremlins in the system. 21 to 7 as we head to the beach. And Tapo back on deck after a holiday in Fiji. How was it, mate?
1: Cold.
0: Really?
1: Yeah, I wish I had my hoodie. I had a spray jacket and layers of clothes. It was, the winds were howling. It was cyclonic winds. Evidently, cloud break was about 20 foot. I wasn't over there, but, like, you know, it was...
0: Did you do frigates?
1: Yeah, so frigates. Yeah, I got frigates twice overhead. Well overhead. That was all right, but it was pretty hard to get there the rest of the time because of the howling winds. It was, very wild and rugged, but that's what happens. I think today, tomorrow and that, the winds ease and it's going to be pretty well pumping. Cloudbreak had some classic sessions, evidently, but just getting there is a bit of a mission from where I was. And, yeah, it'll be only watching because I think it was there was like 18, 20 foot or something ridiculous anyway. And it's like, well, I saw a video of people in vests. Life vest. If you're wearing a life vest, probably I shouldn't be out there. I don't know.
0: Sensible move. So, well, you didn't miss much. Nothing happened in here. Has it improved any since you got back?
1: Actually, there's some fun little waves around this morning, but I sent a picture through to the ABC
0: I've seen the photo you've sent through this morning. It's lovely.
1: Well, those clouds have moved further across. That's got a big southerly change. We've got
0: it's
1: a hazardous,
0: coming,
1: yeah. We've got a hazardous marine wind warning. So we're going to get southeast winds turn up. At the moment, it's smooth and glassy, hardly a breath. But they're on their way real soon, and they're going to be 30 to 55 kilometres an hour. 8:40 the high tide, low tide around 2:30 this afternoon. The water temp just under 22 degrees. And that swell's a leftover east-northeast swell. It's about a metre to 2 metres, so still some sizey ones coming through. Some real fun out there, though, there's a couple of little ones on the points. That's probably going to be your best bet with this southerly kicking. If you're really, really quick, you'll go to your beaches right now, Mermaid South to about Tugan. Find the bank, you'll get some fun, but that southerly is coming real soon. So get on there. D-Bar and the Tweed Coast will have the most size and best quality waves. But I think there's a couple of fun ones on the points before it gets too full with that tide, mate. But, yeah. There's a couple I'm getting out there. Got to get amongst it. It'd be nice and warm. It's kind of weird that you think it's warmer here than it was there. But anyway.
0: The man can't get enough. Go on, get out there.
1: Yeah, mate. That's like to Depeche Mode. I just can't get enough.
0: You got it. Boom Tish. We might get that on the radio. I haven't heard that song for a while. That's a great idea, Tapper. I'll dig that out in a sec. 18 to 7 on 91.7 ABC Gold Coast. We'll check finance with Linda Woods in just a moment. The US war with Iran's been going for 7 months now, with little sign of the conflict abating anytime soon. Lurian DeMello is a senior lecturer in finance at Macquarie University, and Nick Dyer asked him about his current assessment of the situation.
2: Yeah, look, the cost of fuel is going up globally. That's purely because, particularly for diesel, the refineries that are available to produce diesel is a lot less. And that's because, you know, a lot of the refineries have been taken out in Russia. And also, I guess the diesel that's coming out, usually out of the Middle East, has not been coming out as much. So countries around the world have been kind of, you know, digging into their stockpiles and whatnot. And this is just a knock-on effect, I think, after a prolonged war.
3: Should the conflict in the Middle East drag on for months to come, how high is the price of fuel likely to rise?
2: I'm expecting prices to creep up and keep creeping up. But it'll come to a point where, you know, people will adjust their demand for petrol particularly. But diesel is something that's, I think, the most worrying part, because that's where, you know, the output is really, really down. And what they call the refining margins for diesel keep climbing. And at the moment, it's around $100 a barrel.
3: And we've got news of President Donald Trump calling for a ban on US diesel export. How is that going to add to the concerns about the price of diesel?
2: Yeah, I think firstly, I think the call to ban diesel, I doubt the US will pass that, you know, on, because that doesn't make any sense to me. Because, you know, if you start banning diesel, and then what happens, you know, if the war suddenly stops, then how is the US going to find new markets? So I doubt the US will follow through. I think it's just Donald Trump, thinking for himself rather than, consulting his broader sort of policy advisors.
3: We've seen a sharp uptake of EVs in Australia. Last month, they outsold petrol cars, that is, for the first time, and the government attempting to accelerate the rollout of charging infrastructure. Realistically, what needs to happen here to ensure our future energy independence?
2: Yeah, look, the uptake of EVs is certainly a good thing. If you look at China, for example, they have a lot of electric vehicles out on the road. So that definitely has, eased the sort of requirement for petrol. But here in Australia, I think we need to have further sort of recharging infrastructure. I think the more recharging infrastructure that's installed, the greater the uptake of EVs, which is a good thing. You need a mix, and that'll certainly provide some relief to the petrol demand. Mm.
0: That's Lurian De Mello, Senior Lecturer in Finance at Macquarie University, speaking to Nicole Dyer there. It is 6:45 now on 91.7 ABC Gold Coast as we take a look at the world of finance. Linda Woods from Ord Minnett. Good morning, Linda.
4: Good morning, Trevor. Well, look, it's a good morning to start. We've got the Dow up 0.9 of 1%. That's 478 points higher. The NASDAQ and the S&P 500 both up 0.5%. But if we look at our markets, well, futures are saying they're going to be up just 3 points, Trevor. But if I looked at what's happened to September, we're actually down 4.5% for the month. Ouch.
0: Okay.
4: Yeah,
0: what's happened there?
4: Well, we've just sort of been following all the negative leads. And don't forget too, we've got our own sort of inflation data to deal with. Tuesday, tomorrow, Reserve Bank of Australia, this is the big one. This is where we're going to be hearing about our interest rates going up. 90% consensus of a rate rise going from 4.35% to 4.6. That will take us to a 15-year high, Trevor. Yeah.
0: Very little chance it won't go up as far as, the experts are concerned. Yes.
4: That's right. That's right. So 90% of the experts are saying it's going to go up. Put that to one side. All right, we've been talking about it for a while. Attention's going to be on potential future rate rises. Now, I've heard everything from this is it to nope, there's two rate rises to go. There's nothing happening till February next year. You call it. It's there. It's on the table. So Michelle Bullock, she's going to be very careful what she says when she does that press release. It's usually about half an hour after they make the rate decision. So that one we've got to contend with. That's tomorrow. We've had chatter over the weekend that Iran and the US were having little side deals and maybe making some progress. So you've got all down 2.3% to 92.4 a barrel. Gold's up $22.50 and the Aussie dollar a little bit firmer at 70.2. But big ones tomorrow. Wednesday, we've got inflation data and building approvals. But some good news. So tomorrow, if you own Fortescue Metal Shares, FMG, you'll be paid out $1.4 billion in dividends. 1.4, pretty big.
0: Jeez.
4: You ready? Okay.
0: Yeah.
4: Forget that. Commonwealth Bank, CBA, they're paying out their dividend. $4.5
0: billion. Oh, geez. And people wonder why they feel like they're hard done by in terms of the interest rates and bank charges. The profits, that's outrageous. $4.5 billion.
4: $4.5. But hey, it's in your super fund, right? Everyone's got CBA in their super fund. I'd be pushed to find someone that doesn't have it. And so, you're benefiting from that in a different way.
0: Yeah, maybe.
4: I'm trying to make it positive here, Trevor.
0: Yeah, well, talk to the people who can't afford to keep their super and now want to dive into it so they can buy a home. So, yeah, well.
4: That's an interesting subject. That's not a quick finance chat on the radio.
0: No,
4: that's
0: it's not.
4: Sit down,
0: no, no.
4: Long conversation, Trevor.
0: Yes, yeah, probably over a good bottle of red. But no, not at this hour of the day.
4: If you're talking about super and the future in housing, you might need something liquid. Yeah.
0: Okay, Linda. So 90% of the experts say that we're going to get an interest rate rise come tomorrow. Yep.
4: That's what they're saying.
0: Okay.
4: But hey, we've got a whole another 24 hours or more, actually, until they have that meeting. It's 2:30 in the afternoon. So lots could happen between now and then.
0: Indeed it could. Thanks, Linda. Have a great day. We'll check in again tomorrow. 11 minutes away from the latest ABC News at 7. Tapper called it earlier. He can't get enough. He's out there for a surf. It's Depeche Mode.

0: It's Depeche Mode on 91.7 ABC Gold Coast. Trevor Jackson this morning, 7 minutes away from the latest ABC News. There's been a lot of concern over smart glasses recently around access to privacy and data, seeing them banned in many places. But the glasses also provide an opportunity for vision-impaired people to see the world so much more clearly. I'm going to dive into this dilemma next.
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0: There's been a lot of talk recently about smart glasses, technological innovation, or danger to privacy. A backlash against the glasses has seen them banned in some public buildings, pools, gyms, and schools across the country. But like with any technology, there are some applications that could make life better for more vulnerable members of our community. Such is the case with smart glasses, which have become invaluable to Australians who live with vision impairment. Here to talk us through the dilemma is Professor Kim Marriott from Monash University's Department of Human-Centred Computing. Kim, how have smart glasses been able to change the lives of vision-impaired Australians?
3: They support independence when travelling, when you're at work or at home, by providing access to visual information, the sort of things that we take for, or sighted people like us take for granted. So they can help when you're looking at labels on bottles, or you're outside a store and you want to know where the door is, you can ask where is the door, or you can ask the smart glasses to read a menu in a restaurant, or for example, read a street sign. So having access to all the sort of environmental information that we have access to with our sight, but providing it in an audio way. And it's really game-changing.
0: Yeah, this really is extraordinary, isn't it? Because these are people who ordinary glasses wouldn't be able to help, and yet this technological breakthrough could be such a boon for them, and yet they're copping such a bad rap at the moment.
3: They certainly are. And look, I was talking to a blind colleague, and he was planning to go out and buy some of these glasses, and he said, now, because of the bad rap that they're getting, he's just feeling like he doesn't want to do that. He doesn't want to be seen in public with those glasses on.
0: Oh, that's such a shame. Is there a concern that the fast backlash to these devices could see access limited now to smart glasses for people who are vision impaired?
3: Certainly. So disability organisations like Vision Australia and Blind Citizens Australia are really advocating that we have to really think carefully about restrictions and bans. So sure, we have to prevent covert recording, but the restrictions and bans need to be carefully designed so that they don't impact on the use of these glasses by people who are blind or vision impaired.
0: Kim, there's been a lot of concern over data privacy for both users and those around them with these glasses when they're being used. Is there a way that we could invest in devices that could still help people with vision impairment but insulate them from these risks, do you think?
3: I certainly believe so. I mean, look, the eSafety Commissioner has come out with some recommendations. We already, to some extent, have these issues with smartphones. And so countries like Japan and Korea mandate that when you're recording with them, start videoing, that there's audio signals to let people around know. We need to control these devices, and we need to make sure that they have built-in protections, privacy protections and things like that. But there seems no reason why we can't do that and still have all the benefits of the smart glasses.
0: It appears to me that vision-impaired people that have been using smart glasses are probably just as concerned about those risks as anyone in the public.
3: Oh, certainly. They're not generally using them for recording, but they're certainly concerned about privacy considerations, about their data and things like that, because they're using them to potentially look at mail with sensitive information in it. So privacy concerns are a key issue for blind and vision impaired people as well.
0: Kim, how else might these devices be used to support people with a disability into the future?
3: So at the moment, they're primarily being used by people who are blind, but newer and next generation smart glasses will also be able to support people who have low vision. And what will happen there is that they'll be able to see through the glasses, but what they're seeing will be highlighted and simplified in a way to highlight, you know, particular objects that they're interested in, or perhaps to identify who they're talking to. And potentially these sorts of glasses could also support people with dementia by reminding them who they're speaking to or when to take medication, etc.
0: The possibilities are really endless. It just seems like we're starting to scratch the surface. It would be a real shame if people with vision impairment were denied access to this technology simply because it's being abused in ways that they weren't designed for.
3: Trevor, I couldn't agree more. It really is a transformative technology, and we need to make sure that we have all of the necessary safeguards, but we also need to make sure that people with disabilities are able to access this technology now and in the future.
0: Professor Kim Marriott from Monash University's Department of Human-Centered Computing there. It's a minute away from the latest ABC local news. Let's get an update on the traffic.
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0: Hey, Jess, what's happening?
4: It's a heavy run to Brisbane this morning due to two separate incidents on the M1 northbound. There's one just near the Smith Street overpass through Gavin, so you'll barely be moving from all the way back at Alexander Drive. And then it remains quite patchy through Helensvale and Upper Coomera. Pimpama a little bit under pace. Nice clear run through Ormo, but we have a second incident through Yatala where you'll be slowing down near exit 41. Crews are on scene. In good news, the Gold Coast Highway is moving along very nicely for both directions between Surfers Paradise and Mermaid Beach. No dramas at all past the airport. We're nice and clear around Toogan and Currumbin. I'm Jess Miller from ATN with the latest traffic on ABC Gold Coast. I'll be back shortly with another update for you.
0: Thanks, Jess. And as always, if we've missed anything, please let us know. 0487 993 222. What do you think it means to be a Gold Coaster? Well, a new vision endorsed by council earlier this month is set to change the way people perceive us.
2: When it's local.
5: 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Get out and do things. It makes me feel younger.
2: Making every day better.
6: I don't know how to describe it. It's an addiction. And it gets in your blood. Once you got it, that's it.
2: ABC

0: And just recapping the top story again in this bulletin, detectives have launched a homicide investigation after the death of a man west of Brisbane. Emergency services were called to Stonywood Street in Fernvale just before 6 o'clock last night after reports he'd been struck by a vehicle. The 50-year-old man died at the scene. A 45-year-old woman known to him has been taken into custody and she's assisting police with their inquiries. Meantime, a man's due to appear in court today, charged with the attempted murder of two police officers in Brisbane's East. The 35-year-old man is due to appear in the Cleveland Magistrates Court today, charged with two counts of murder. This is ABC News.
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2: Oh, I tell you, the gremlins are in the system this morning. Oh, thanks for bearing with us as we chase the top of 22 today. Yes, cloudy and a few showers and, the front moving up from the south, and there is a strong wind warning as those south to southeasterlies increase throughout the day. Currently 19 degrees at Burleigh, 20 degrees in Arundel and 20 degrees at Hope Island. We'll talk sport. Unfortunately, Quentin Hull on holidays, so no sports wrap from Q. But, producer of this program, Professor Charlie Mills, will be joining us from Melbourne for his wrap of the grand final, and we can talk about some of the other extraordinary sporting results in the weekend. Just quite amazing, really, no matter what code you follow. Question for you this morning. What do you think it means to be a Gold Coaster, particularly if you've lived here for some time now? I wonder how you perceive our city and how it might have changed over time. Well, I ask the question because the city's best marketing minds have spent 200 hours asking locals what they think the Gold Coast is really all about. The result? Well, it's a new vision, which has been endorsed by council earlier this month, and it is designed to change the city's public reputation. We're going to take a look at that next. It's 12 past 7 now.

0: Paul Mack and Sunshine Eyes on 91.7 ABC Gold Coast. It is a 7:15. Trevor Jackson this morning. G'day. What do you think it means to be a Gold Coaster? And what, when you hear the word Gold Coast, when you hear the name of this city, what images does it conjure up in your mind? And how different do you think that is to the perceptions that other people might have when they hear the name Gold Coast? Well, the city's best marketing minds have spent 200 hours asking locals what they think the Gold Coast is really all about. And the result is a new vision, which has been endorsed by council to change the city's public reputation. As Dominic Cansdale reports, the Gold Coast found inspiration on the other side of the world.
1: The Gold Coast is a concrete and tinsel fantasy 40 kilometres long.
2: For decades, the Gold Coast had a pretty simple reputation.
1: Across the nation, it's known as Australia's most popular tourist spot.
2: But there's work underway to change that.
3: The way that the Gold Coast, maybe a generation ago, talked about itself was it's really fun, but also fairly cheap. That's a more difficult proposition now.
2: That's Todd Babiak. He's the boss of Council's marketing wing, Brand Gold Coast. He wants to change the way people around the world view our city.
3: Their initial impressions of the Gold Coast is definitely travel, leisure, and then, you know, number three, lifestyle.
2: But to locals, the answer is different.
3: They get up early, you know, they might go for that walk or that surf or that run, but then they work hard all day. It sort of makes them more productive.
2: The idea is to move the city's reputation away from just beaches.
3: Cheap. That's a more difficult proposition now.
2: That's Todd Babiak. He's the boss of Council's marketing wing, Brand Gold Coast. He wants to change the way people around the world view our city.
3: Their initial impressions of the Gold Coast is definitely travel, leisure, and then, you know, number three, lifestyle.
2: But to locals, the answer is different.
3: They get up early, you know, they might go for that walk or that surf or that run, but then they work hard all day. It sort of makes them more productive.
2: The idea is to move the city's reputation away from just beaches and holidays towards the positive transformation and professional ambition that many local city, all the way over in Texas, that has already walked a similar path.
4: Welcome to Austin, Texas, where even our crosswalk voices have a southern accent.
5: Welcome to Austin, Texas.
6: Tell I'm close to Austin, Texas, can't you?
7: We are weird. We're different from the rest of Texas.
2: Joshua Long is a professor at Southwestern University and grew up in Austin. His book, Weird City, explores Austin's eccentric character.
7: If the rest of Texas rejects you, whether if it's for your political views, your sexual orientation, your background, whatever it is, Austin will take you in.
2: Austin is a blend of hippies, live music misfits, tech bros, and uni students.
8: Check out this duo equipped with life jackets and a cardboard canoe. This guy dressed up as a fairy with a cat on his shoulder that's rocking a cowboy hat. And we also spotted Austin's favorite crossdresser, Leslie Cochran.
2: Its economy has also transformed. Austin's council, business sector, and universities have coordinated policies to rebuild the city as an engine of the tech economy over the past few decades.
7: People would sort of sell their homes in the Bay Area for several million dollars in some cases, move to Austin, buy a home with cash for a fraction of the price, and have all of this money left over to suddenly become venture capitalists, angel investors, starting their own creative pursuits.
2: Big brands like Dell were founded in Austin, while giants like Apple, Google, and Tesla have set up major offices there.
7: Now, suddenly, you're the hot city. You're the city everybody wants to move to.
2: But locals worried Austin was becoming bland, like any other city, until a caller on a community radio station 26 years ago uttered a phrase that had changed everything.
9: Keep Austin weird. Heard it, seen it on t-shirts and bumper stickers.
10: What does keep Austin weird mean? Not to take yourself too seriously.
11: Keep Austin weird. Where did it come from?
12: We have a story about a local business that's doing its part to keep Austin as weird as ever.
9: It's a phrase that's well known here in Austin and across the country.
3: Enough people certainly wanted to be weird that Austin was able to absolutely transform its economy around entrepreneurship. It already had that story, that DNA that just needed to be uncovered.
2: While Austin has weird, Todd Babiak says the Gold Coast has wellness.
3: It's not so much leisure for the sake of leisure. It's leisure that does something to you.
2: Todd says the cliche of beaches and holidays actually undermines the Gold Coast's ability to attract more serious business and investment.
3: When they discovered that Elvis and Thor Ragnarok and Anaconda and all these films have been shot here or are being shot here, immediately they wanted to know more. They thought of us as younger, more sophisticated and dynamic and complex economy.
2: But there's challenges. In Austin, Joshua Long says housing prices have jumped.
7: All cities want to grow economically, but if you're not taking measures to protect the existing populations who aren't benefiting from the growth, but instead being displaced by it, then you're going to have a real problem. You're going to have a divided city.
2: This journey has already begun. Council voted earlier this month to endorse this new vision for the Gold Coast.
3: People do feel that the promise of the Gold Coast of a generation ago is not as clear today. A lot of people said, I don't know if my children will be able to build what I was able to build here because I was able to come into this city, which was an affordable city at that time. When I would ask people, well, what do you do about it? Interestingly, they would say, if anyone's going to solve this, it's going to be Gold Coasters. You solve these wicked problems by being your best self rather than trying to change, become someone else.
0: Dominic Cansdale with that report. Really interesting, of all places to find inspiration for a new vision of the Gold Coast. Austin, Texas? Keep Austin weird? Does it mean we have to celebrate our weirdness as the Gold Coast? Just our distinctness, maybe. So what do you think it means to be a Gold Coaster? What kind of image do we want to send to the world about who we are and where we live? How should we market our city? I'd love to get your thoughts on this one. 1300

0: 03317 or 0487 993 222. What are our best selling points? Are we more than a beachside party town with amusement parks? I certainly hope so. 1300 903 917 or 0487 993 222.
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0: Hey Jess, how's the run looking now?
2: Good morning. We have a heavy run northbound for the M1. You'll be on the brakes from Alexander Drive. Remains quite the struggle through Narang and up to Gaven, where there's one lane blocked for an incident just near Smith Street. It remains quite stop-start through to Upper Coomera. Eases off for a little stretch through Pimpama and Ormo, and then on the brakes again due to an incident at Yatala just near exit 41. Crews are on scene for that. The Smith Street motorway moving along nicely westbound past Olsen Avenue. Absolutely no delays through there, which is great news for your Monday morning. A little bit of patchiness building up for the Gold Coast Highway through Surfers Paradise as you pass Thomas Drive, but Thomas Drive itself is looking nice and clear across the bridge. I'm Jess Miller from ATM with the latest traffic on ABC Gold Coast.
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3: Hello, Barbara Miller here. British anti-terror police arrest five men near a US airbase used to launch attacks on Iran. More like a small business than a political party. Insiders reveal how Pauline Hanson runs One Nation. And credit card surcharges are ending this week. But will it just force businesses to pass on the costs to customers?
4: Many have indicated that they are going to increase their prices. Many have told us they are going to stop taking certain credit card types. Many have said that they're going to go to cash only.
3: Do join me for those stories soon on AM.
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0: 24 past 7, latest ABC local news with Gemma Sapwell coming up at 7.30 and talking about the city of the Gold Coast. How do we want to be perceived? 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What message do we want to send about where we live? 0487 993 222 or 1300 903 917.

0: You got to love this city for its body and not its brain. Hopefully that isn't the case with the Gold Coast. What do you think? What are our best selling points if we're going to market this city to the world? 0487993222 or 1300 903 917. 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
1: Good morning, Gemma Sapwa with ABC Local News. Burleyheads Library will return to full service today after Council walked back plans to shut it down. Liam McNally reports.
2: The Gold Coast City Council voted to permanently close the library on Park Avenue in April and turn it into a community arts hub. It argued it had the lowest number of visitors in the city, with a nearby renovated library at Burleyheads offering better services. But the decision was reversed 2 weeks ago, following strong community opposition and an outcry over a lack of public consultation. A council spokesperson says the full library collection will now be available, with family programs set to resume next month. Alternative options for the community arts hub is being investigated, with a review expected in January next year.
1: The head of council's marketing wing says developing a new public reputation for the Gold Coast will drive more investment into the city. Dominic Hansdale reports.
3: Earlier this month, councillors unanimously endorsed a proposal from Brand Gold Coast to reshape how people view the city. It found the cliche of beaches and holidays actually undermines the Gold Coast's ability to attract more serious business and investment. Brand Gold Coast CEO Todd Babiak says highlighting the local film industry changes perceptions.
4: They thought of us as younger, more sophisticated and dynamic and complex economy.
3: More than 200 hours worth of interviews with locals were conducted, with affordability and transport identified as key concerns for the future.
1: Concerns have been raised that complex tax settings are deterring homeowners from offering spare rooms as affordable rentals. Lottie Twyford reports.
5: Census data suggests Australia could have as many as 13 million spare bedrooms. Ali Bradley believes being able to rent some of her rooms out at an affordable rate could play a small part in easing housing pressure, but she's concerned about the cost of doing so.
6: Capital gains tax implications, income tax, and also the complexity of regulations, navigating that.
5: Property economist Dr. Lyndall Bryant agrees, saying adopting simplified tax rules could encourage more people to consider renting out a room or two in their home. The federal government didn't respond to questions about clarifying tax settings.
1: Fire authorities are urging EV owners to consider keeping cars fully charged as part of their bushfire plan. According to the nation's Electric Vehicle Council, there are now more than 684,000 electric vehicles, including hybrids, on Australian roads. Superintendent Ben Shepherd from the New South Wales RFS says he's concerned about how people are going to get out of an area than what kind of car they're driving. But he says there are fewer options to charge than there are fuel stations, and those with an EV should plan ahead.
7: We know that around the Christmas period that many people are going to start to consider travelling and camping, and we know there is a popularity of EVs. What are we going to do if we go into a camping area? How much power have I got? Is the car charged? Have I got a total fire ban tomorrow that might mean that I do have to leave at short notice? Is there enough actual power in the vehicle to get me somewhere safe?
1: And in sport, the Brisbane Broncos have progressed to their fifth NRLW Grand Final with a 20-8 defeat over the Gold Coast in their preliminary final at Robina. The Broncos surged to a 20-4 halftime lead, with star fullback Tamika Upton setting up a try and crossing once herself. The Titans scored the only try of the second half, but were unable to force their way into the season decider. Reigning Premier side Brisbane will now face the Sydney Roosters in next Sunday's Grand Final at Sydney's Stadium Australia. And in the men's, Newcastle coach Justin Holbrook has praised his NRL side's travelling fans after their 22-14 preliminary final victory over Penrith at Stadium Australia. A Sandon Smith double helped the Knights reach next week's grand final against the Roosters. That's just despite being reduced to 12 men when Phoenix Crossland was sent off for a hip drop tackle on Nathan Cleary. Former Titans coach Holbrook has congratulated the Newcastle fans, many of whom endured train delays on their way down to Sydney.
8: Wanted to thank him, so I sort of ran around the field and it was so special. We want to make our community proud of Hunter Region, and for the boys to deliver that performance is awesome. And it was so good to see him all hang around, and that's why I acknowledge him.
1: To the weather, a cloudy day, very high chance of showers, a top of 23 degrees. For news at any time, go to abc.net.au/Gold Coast. 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
0: Good morning. Nice to have you aboard for this school holiday Monday. And yeah, that cloud cover really starting to increase as that front moves up from the south and the change coming through with a strong wind warning current. Just having a look on the radar now and just a little bit. Oh, it's a bit slow pulling up. But yeah, there's certainly some rain activity that was heading up the New South Wales coast towards us, although being somewhat, yes. Yeah, looking far more likely in the next hour or so, I think, to see some showers across certainly southern parts of the Gold Coast and extending across the city. We'll get the full picture from the Bureau in just a moment, and then we'll also check the beaches with Scott Fransman, City Lifeguard, as well. As we know, somehow the Lions pulled the game out of the fire to score 4 goals in the last 4 minutes in what was one of the most gripping grand finals in a long time. A devastated Charlie Mills will join us to share his experience of that grand final from Melbourne, and we'll talk about some of the other more extraordinary sporting results as well in the league and the rugby as well. Let's check in now with the Bureau and Livio Regano, on duty forecaster at the Bureau. Good morning, Livio.
10: Good morning to you.
0: Just talked about that front coming up from the south. Looks like, pretty much bang on the money with the forecast this morning.
10: You can see on the latest chart, which is the one you'll see on the internet, is still the 4 a.m. chart, so it's a little bit outdated now, but it's got that change sort of just near the border area. And you can see, as you've mentioned on radar, that northern New South Wales coast heading towards Tweed Heads now. There's a nice solid line of showers. There's even a few little rumbles of thunder in there. And that'll push north pretty quickly. So the Gold Coast is going to get quite a showery day. It won't be a delightful, perfect day in paradise walking your dog on the beach type day. But at the same time, our rain deficit's not as bad as it is, say, in Brisbane, for example, but we could use a bit more, so it's not such a bad thing. So up to 9 millimetres at Surface Paradise today, and then sort of tapering off tomorrow morning, and then it's all dry for the rest of the week.
0: Fantastic. Okay, yeah, as you say, the rain will be most welcome, Livio, and hopefully doesn't rain on too many school holiday plans.
10: That's right. We want to time the rain so that it only falls at night when we're all sleeping anyway and there's no evaporation. Doesn't bother anyone during the day.
0: Yeah, in a perfect world.
10: Which is not going to happen.
0: No, not this day. Not this day. Thanks, Livio. Have a great day. Scott Fransman, lifeguard supervisor, joins us now. Scott, you're at Burleigh this morning?
11: Yes, Trevor, good morning. It's looking pretty good here at Burleigh with the wind at this stage pretty non-existent at the moment, but yeah, it looks like it will pick up later on as the day goes on. But as far as the swell goes, Trevor, it's probably about a metre, just over a metre. So if you're looking at some of the waves, it's pretty clean at the moment, and probably later on try the points. We're just coming up to the high tide. It's getting a little bit full on that high tide around 9 o'clock. Low tide's around 3 o'clock this afternoon, and that water temp's around 21.7 degrees. So it's pretty good in, Trevor. But it looks like, again, pretty similar to last week. The pick of the beaches will be the southern beaches. And as the day goes on, those northern beaches will be affected a bit by that south-southeast winds going. But at the moment, a bit of cloud around and not looking too bad for the beach, but I'd probably suggest you might get in nice and early.
0: Yeah, I think so, mate. By the time that change moves through, I don't think the beaches were probably the last place you want to be. Thanks, Scott. You have a great day.
11: Thanks, Trevor.
0: Cheers. Scott Fransman, lifeguard supervisor there. We'll get a traffic update with Jess in just a moment. And then Professor Charlie Mills joins us from Melbourne for the grand final post-mortem.

0: 91.7 ABC Gold Coast. Joan Arbor Trading's dropped the pilot. Trevor Jackson this morning, 17 to 8. Bob from Burley says, hey, Trevor, interesting interview with Todd Babiak. I know a lot of Kiwis and people from other capital cities think Surfers Paradise and the Gold Coast are basically synonymous. Yeah, it's true, Bob, isn't it? People think of the Gold Coast and they're really visualising surfers, aren't they? A few of our New Zealand mates were surprised by the Gold Coast lifestyle and the opportunities available when they visited recently. They're all senior banking and marketing high flyers and were originally a bit dazedful of our city. We showed them the other side, the hinterland, the bush, caught the tram, walking and surfing in the morning and then a barbecue at ours in the Arvo. Locals' lifestyle is very different to the tourist version of the Gold Coast. That's the thing, Bob. I couldn't agree more. But is that a selling point to the world when you're wanting people to come here as tourists? The locals know that. It's really the quality of life, isn't it? Our lifestyle. That's our biggest selling point. And then the catch-22 is you don't really want to be pushing that too much because we're in danger of losing it with the more people who want to come here. So, yeah, it's a tough one, really tricky one. If you've got some thoughts you'd like to share on that topic on how we should sell the Gold Coast to the world, 0487993222 1300 903 917. They're the numbers. Maybe you think we shouldn't sell it to the world. Maybe you think we should keep it all to ourselves. Just not tell anyone. Just be a best-kept secret. Love to hear your views on that this morning. I'm going to catch up with Charlie in just a moment to talk sports, specifically about his experiences of that extraordinary grand final. But first,
1: 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Traffic.
0: Hey, Jess. What do you got?
2: Numerous incidents on the M1 this morning. Southbound, we have a breakdown for Upper Coomera. That's prior to exit 54. Lanes are reduced through there. And then northbound, there's a multi-vehicle crash in Gavin just prior to the Smith Street overpass. One lane is blocked, so if you're headed for Brisbane, just allow extra time because it's quite heavy going from back at Narang for that one. And then we've got our usual peak hour delays, slow from Gavin right through to Coomera and Pimpama, a little bit under pace as well. And then further along, we have a single vehicle incident slowing down the run near exit 41 through Yatala. So just give yourself extra time if you are headed for Brisbane this morning. And in Broadbeach Waters, Hooker Boulevard and Southport Burley Road, quite stop start. I'm Jess Miller from ATN with the latest traffic on ABC Gold Coast.
0: Thank you, Jess. And stand by, ladies and gentlemen and sports fans. Professor Charlie Mills joins us next.
3: Hi, Jenny Woodward here. My ABC QCWA weather calendar is back for 2027, featuring stunning weather photos captured by ABC audiences right across Queensland. Ooh, nice shot, Marty.
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0: Well, it was a massive weekend for footy fans with some extraordinary results, no matter which code you follow. We saw yesterday afternoon the Newcastle Knights, last year's Wooden Spooners, upset the Penrith Panthers 22-14 with the Knights down to 12 men for more than half a game.
5: It's been us all year, our backs against the wall, and it was no different this second half, obviously down to 12 men, and our confidence never wavered, to tell you the truth. We knew no one was coming to help us, it was us that were left on the field, and we just got together and said, look, we're 40 minutes away from what we've worked so hard for.
0: That was Fletcher Sharp there after the game. It will be the Knights' first grand final appearance in 25 years. Meanwhile, last night, the Wallabies desperately hung on with only 11 players in the final 5 minutes to defeat the reigning world champion South Africa by 42-38. In one of the most chaotic finishes in Test rugby history, the Wallabies were shown 4 yellow cards late in the match after comfortably leading by 42-17.
6: There's not even words to describe what happened just then. It's so out of the ordinary, never seen anything like it, but so proud of the boys to put in that extra effort at the end, that serious care and fight that we always talk about. Down 4 men, and we stuck in there and got the win.
0: That was Wallabies winger Max Jorgensen there. Those depleted Wallabies managed to hold on against a resurgent South Africa to record a famous victory in front of a very boisterous crowd of just under 55,000 fans in Perth. All right, and of course, the big one. The big one, of course, was Saturday. the AFL Grand Final, with Brisbane claiming its third straight premiership after erasing a 17-point deficit inside the last 4 minutes of the game to overrun a stunned Fremantle side. And a stunned and somewhat devastated Charlie Mills is on the line. Charlie, good morning.
4: Morning, Trev. How are you today?
0: No, I'm good. How are you, more to the point?
4: You can probably tell from my voice that's a little bit worse for wear, but of course, just, I think heartbroken is the word that I've heard the most bandied about in the past couple of days from Fremantle fans, just to have had it in your grasp in those final couple of minutes and then have it taken away from you. And you have to congratulate Brisbane. They found that second gear. They locked in. They were clearly the more experienced final side and did what they needed to do.
0: Yeah. Look, I'm watching the game and it was a cracker. Look, it was so tight at every turn. You couldn't tell who was going to get the chocolates. And then, but in that last quarter, even the commentators were calling it pretty much as such that Frio had it. They had it in their grasp. So I'm just wondering, as a fan in the grandstand, how do you make sense of that last 4 minutes and what happened?
4: Oh, look, it's a very hard one. You got to kind of look at what Brisbane were able to do that Fremantle weren't in those final moments. Obviously, they'd prepared for Warfie time. You know, that call was made after Patrick Voss kicked that goal, and Brisbane knew how they needed to lock in there. And I guess you just take away the fact that for 116 out of 120 minutes, the Dockers were right in there and probably were the more dominant side. And we've finished this record-breaking season. And I think coming so close to it in that final few minutes will mean that this really young side is going to be even hungrier for it next year.
0: Yeah. I was interesting to read some of the reports after the game saying that the Warfie time kind of backfired against the Dockers and that the Brisbane players actually used it as inspiration. What's your take on that?
4: It's an interesting question because I obviously saw a lot of that after the game, but then if they hadn't pulled that trigger after Patrick Voss kicked the goal and it went the way it did, you know, Brisbane kicking three goals, we'd probably be standing here this morning, Trevor, having the conversation, should they have pulled Warfie time? You know, was the non-call the wrong decision? So I think given it was a close game, it was always going to happen. I think the AFL was pretty keen to activate that just because of how popular it's proven to be this year. So I don't think that's what lost it for Fremantle. I think at the end of the day, Brisbane were the better side in those final few minutes.
0: Yeah. Charlie, heart goes out to you, and I know all of your colleagues here too, we really wanted to see the Dockers get up, but they're a young and inexperienced side, certainly when it comes to grand finals, but I think having gone through that now, they'll be so much better for it come 2027.
4: Well, thank you, Trevor. I'm looking forward to it. I'll be right back here next year.
0: There's the voice of confidence already on the rebound. Hey, Charlie, I have to ask you too, because I've never had the pleasure of attending an AFL Grand Final. So just give me your take on it, of being there, the whole sense of the occasion, particularly with your team as one of the grand finalists. Yeah. What was that like?
4: It's incredible. You know, it's the third grand final I've been to, but the first were the 2021 grand final, which was in Perth. So there's kind of an element of difference there. And then the second was the Geelong-Sydney grand final in 2022. I think as soon as I landed on Friday afternoon, you know, you could tell the atmosphere was really ratcheted up to 10. There was a lot of Fremantle fans. There was a lot of Brisbane fans as well, but it did feel, it truly feel like Melbourne had turned purple.
0: Oh, it certainly looked and sounded like it, that the stadium was full of Frio fans, that's for sure.
4: Absolutely.
0: Yeah.
4: And then the walk from Federation Square to the stadium and, you know, the pageantry of it all, you're with all of these Dockers fans, you feel like you're really part of that community. And then Kylie was great, Trevor. Let me tell you, I loved Kylie.
0: Yeah, I thought she was phenomenal. It was great. Total bonus for you there. Yeah, she really.
4: Free Kylie concert.
0: Yeah, that's right. Yeah, it was a real knockout. Yeah, loved it. Yeah. Well, Charlie, again, commiserations. Better luck to Frio next time. As you say,

0: quite sportingly, you've got to admire what the Lions did. I was watching it at home and just thinking, how is this happening? Like, where did this come from? And it's still
1: one of the most inexplainable finishes to a game, let alone a grand final that I've ever seen.
0: Yeah, and whilst your team was on the losing end, I think it's one of the best grand finals I've seen in a long time, and certainly one of the most memorable.
1: Certainly, so, and the last three games of this season among the best.
0: Yeah, well, well played to the Dockers, Charlie, and we look forward to getting you back on deck here on the show next tomorrow. Yes, he's on the way
1: Thanks.
0: Home.
1: Yes, I'll see you tomorrow.
0: I thought you might need a week to recover. Thanks, Charlie. Charlie Mills in Melbourne, just about to board a plane home. Taking it in the best possible spirit, given the somewhat dire circumstances of the outcome of Saturday's grand final. This is 91.7 ABC Gold Coast, 7 minutes to eight. We'll check in with Nikki D shortly to see what's happening on the morning show. It's Paul Kelly now.

0: reporting, plus the actual technical analysis of flight patterns of the Egyptian intelligence chief's plane and things like that, I didn't really factor that in because I was just looking at the facts.
1: Vivian Salama, staff writer at The Atlantic, thank you so much.
0: Thank you.
1: Late last week, on the sidelines of the United Nations General Assembly, the US-led Board of Peace unveiled a $2.4 billion US dollar reconstruction plan for Gaza. The board has not set a date for the start of its reconstruction projects, but this month in Gaza, children have been returning for the first time in almost 3 years to makeshift classrooms to try and get their education back on track. Middle East correspondent Caitlin Kelly reports.
2: Six-year-old Wurud has been saving her new bright pink bag for her first day at school.
3: Today, I am very happy because it is the first day of school and I will carry my bag and go to my school and I will have friends.
2: For most of her childhood, Wurud has only known war, but she's joined more than 500,000 young Gazans returning to the classroom after 3 years without any formal education. Wounded during the war, her mother Ibtisam has been raising her daughter alone since her husband was killed in an airstrike during the ceasefire. According to Gazan officials, the death toll has now surpassed 74,000 people.
4: Put a full stop to the war. Enough killing, enough destruction. Every day there is bombardment. Can you imagine your daughter waking up at night and she's terrified, scared of the bombing, saying, "Mummy, I am scared."
2: She hands Wurud a sandwich for her lunch. It's the only item Wurud has to put in her new bag. School supplies are hard to come by in Gaza. Wurud doesn't have far to go. Schools run by the UN, like this one in Nusayrat, double up as shelters, where the family has been living since they were displaced from northern Gaza City. Since Hamas's October 7th attacks in 2023 sparked Israel's war on Gaza, an estimated 660,000 students have gone without regular schooling. Because nearly all school buildings in Gaza have been damaged, the UN estimates more than 250,000 other children have been attending classes in tents or heavily damaged classrooms. The UN's relief and work agency Gaza lead is Sean Jones.
5: Each day, some teachers are either teaching one, two, or even three groups of students in those core subjects. So you have multiple thousands of people that can utilize a tent, again, without electricity, without proper toilets and bathrooms. And it's a very, very challenging environment.
2: In a makeshift tent, teacher Samaha Oweda says children are finding it hard to concentrate.
6: The children's biggest concern is finding water. They're not focused on education.
2: Although efforts are being made to restore normality and routine, clear roads of rubble and mines, and make classrooms available, some children still miss out. Bilal is paralysed from the waist down due to a spinal condition. His mother, Noor, says he attended a specialised school which hasn't reopened, so she's trying to make up for it.
6: I didn't want him to miss out on it. I bought him stationery and a bag. I bought him new shoes and made it feel like he was starting the school year.
2: A key milestone many in Gaza have still had to go without. This is Caitlin Kelly in Jerusalem reporting for AM.
1: Tech experts have backed calls for AI companies to testify before a Greens-led Senate inquiry to face scrutiny over safety issues. The push comes after revelations an AI agent from OpenAI infiltrated a Medicare website and targeted other government sites. Annie Guest reports.
7: Front up and answer about your creations that could change the world as we know it. That's the message from the Greens' Sarah Hanson-Young, who wants AI bosses Sam Altman from OpenAI and Anthropic's Dario Amodei to appear before the Australian Senate.
8: The fact that OpenAI has already been caught hacking into Australian government website just shows how desperately we need rules and regulations in place before we let them expand any further.
7: Senator Hanson-Young is scathing about how rogue OpenAI agents hacked into government databases, including Medicare, in June, and the company did not notify the Australian government until this month. It comes as OpenAI and Anthropic have been pressuring the government over copyright access in exchange for data center investment. And there's been international debate over AI safety regulation and the companies themselves warning about potential danger and the need for a slowdown in AI development.
8: Australians do not trust big AI, and you can see why.
7: OpenAI has also revealed rogue agents have hacked dozens of platforms and it's suspended training on its new models. The call for OpenAI and Anthropic to be accountable to the parliamentary inquiry is backed by UNSWAI expert Professor Salil Kanari.
9: Yes, I think that would be fair. The number of such incidents have escalated in the past month or so, and it's very likely there'll be many more which haven't been yet revealed. So I think it's fair to ask them questions on how they are going to prevent some of these issues in the future.
7: And do you believe that these issues can be prevented by the tech companies?
9: I think, yes, they can.
7: The Australian government has announced an investigation to be led by the Prime Minister's Department, working with the Australian Signals Directorate and the AI Safety Institute. The government's also planning to introduce legislative safeguards next year. AM asked OpenAI and Anthropic for a response to the calls for them to answer questions before the Senate inquiry. In a statement, a spokesperson for OpenAI said the company doesn't have anything to share right now, but added, "We will let you know when we do." The Tech Council of Australia says the sector supports constructive engagement with Parliament as Australia develops its approach to AI.
1: Annie Guest. In finance, oil is lower. The global benchmark Brent crude trading at $104.32 US a barrel. That's AM for today. I'm Barbara Miller. It's just coming up to 8:30.
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11: And welcome halfway mark for the school holidays. Maybe you're in your car right now heading to your school holiday destination. If you are, why don't you just give us a bell? Of course, if it is safe and legal to do so, on 1300 903 917. Where are you heading? Maybe you are heading here from some far distant destination. And it is a great feeling. You've packed your bags, you've booked your accommodation. There's nothing like it. Expectation, anticipation. You can't wait to relax on your holiday. And why not? You've earned it. But what if your hotel is not like the picture and the conditions are so bad that you have to go and buy your own sheets? I'm not even making that up. We have a story coming your way before 9 o'clock. Sadly, this is something that happened right here on the Gold Coast. More on that in just a moment. Also, very sad. Defending Premier Brisbane is through to another NRLW Grand Final showdown with the Sydney Roosters after ending the dream run of Gold Coast in the preliminary final yesterday. Chloe Maxwell, who is producing today's program, was front and centre and will bring you some of the colour from yesterday. Although not only what happened on the field obviously didn't go the women's way, but getting into the game, apparently the gates didn't open until about 15 minutes before game time. A few fans not happy. Maybe you experienced this. We're not quite sure why that was the case. I have reached out to the Titans to say, but why? 15 minutes does seem like it's cutting it a little bit fine, but there you go. Also this morning, a Four Corners investigation into the rise of One Nation. Are they ready to lead? We'll take a look at that also. And your Smoko song to boot. But first, let's find out what is making news. Gemma Sapwell is ready to go. Hello.
12: Good morning, Nick. I'm looking forward to hearing that story about the accommodation. Have you ever stayed somewhere where the accommodation didn't meet expectations?
11: Yes.
12: Or what was different
11: yes.
12: to what you're yes. expecting? I have too. I was in Hawaii and we stayed at a place. It was an Airbnb where there was someone with a very strong bird obsession. There were birds over every and lots of strange rooms that were locked, and it just had one of those very unusual
13: serial killer vibes. Yep.
12: Very unusual. Was yours similar or?
13: No. Do you know what? Mine was 30 years ago. And it was here on the Gold Coast.
12: Oh.
13: Yes. I'm sure things, well, I was going to say things have changed, but this story in relation to this particular place, maybe not so. But
12: well, I look forward to hearing them all.
13: There were cockroaches. Oh. I know. It was pretty weird. And that kitchen should have been condemned long ago. But anyway, what's making news?
12: The head of council's marketing wing says developing a new public reputation for the Gold Coast will drive more investment into the city. Now, earlier this month, councillors unanimously endorsed a proposal from Brand Gold Coast to reshape how people view the city. It found the cliche of beaches and holidays actually undermines the Gold Coast's ability to attract more serious business and investment. And Brand Gold Coast says highlighting, for example, the local film industry can change perceptions of the Gold Coast. More than 200 hours worth of interviews with locals were conducted, with affordability and transport identified as key concerns for the future. Meanwhile, Burleigh Heads Library will reopen today after council walked back plans to shut it down. The council voted to permanently close the library in April and turn it into a community arts hub. Now, it argued that the library had the lowest numbers of visitors in the city, but the decision was reversed 2 weeks ago following strong community opposition and an outcry over a lack of public consultation. Now, council says the library's programs, the family programs, are set to resume next month. Alternative options for the community arts hub are being investigated. And as you touched on, in the NRLW, the Gold Coast Titans are out of the competition after losing to the Brisbane Broncos 20-8. We'll hear more of that, as you said, from Chloe. So I'll leave that up to her. But yes, the reigning premier side Brisbane will now face the Sydney Roosters in next Sunday's grand final.
13: Did you get caught up in the sports tsunami that was the weekend just gone?
12: Oh, I've told you, right, that I can't. I don't have the fortitude to watch sport.
13: Oh, that's
12: And when I knew we had Charlie down at the game, there was just no way. I was so worried for him and so concerned about his team, about Frio losing, that I couldn't. And I kept sort of, I was asking AI whether the game had finished because I couldn't deal with it before. Full time, and then I looked at this when I knew it was over. I looked at the score and was like, oh, it's just played out how I feared.
13: Yes.
12: I know there's a lot of Lions supporters, but knowing someone who'd gone down there and,
13: you
12: know, has never had a win changes things. Were you caught up in it?
13: Although I was on the side of the Lions, being Brisbane born and bred, and I found myself thinking that was probably one of the best grand finals that I have ever seen. It had absolutely everything. It, you know, had Lockie Neal. He was the villain of it all. Lots of booing that was happening. It had Wharfie time. It had 4 minutes of a comeback that I have never seen. It was extraordinary. So, yes, obviously different eyeballs and different takeaways from the weekend, but extraordinary scenes nonetheless. Thank you very much, Gemma Satwell. I did say to Trev, because I like to have a bit of a chat to Trev just before 8 to let you know what's coming up on the show. And I know that there was a story that he ran in relation to the branding of the Gold Coast. And if you missed it, I'll replay some of that a little bit later this morning. But I wanted to know from you, to finish the line, you know you're a Gold Coaster when, and already from Chris on the text line, you know you're a Gold Coaster when you go to a bakery with no shoes on and nobody cares. That is very true. And then I said to Helmut, who is our poet with the mostest, I said, come on, Helmut, write us a poem about the coast. He has. I will share that with you in just a moment. But first, let's find out how your weather's looking.
14: You can see on the latest chart, it's got that change sort of just near the border area. And you can see it on radar that northern New South Wales coast heading towards Tweed Heads now. There's a nice solid line of showers. There's even a few little rumbles of thunder in there. That'll push north pretty quickly, so the Gold Coast is going to get quite a showery day. It won't be a delightful, perfect day in paradise, walking your dog on the beach type day. But at the same time, our rain deficit's not as bad as it is, say, in Brisbane, for example, but we could use a bit more, so it's not such a bad thing. So up to 9 millimetres at surface paradise today, and then sort of tapering off tomorrow morning, and then it's all dry for the rest of the week.
13: 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As for your roads,
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15: Crews have cleared a breakdown from Upper Coomera. It was on the M1 southbound prior to exit 54. All lanes have now reopened and delays have eased off nicely. Having said that, we do have a little bit of patchiness as you make your way through Pimpama. That's just our usual peak hour delays. The northbound trip looking nice and clear on the M1 through that area. Although as you make your way towards Yatala, just be extra careful because there is a single vehicle crash near exit 41. It's not causing delays at this stage. In Surfers Paradise, a little bit of congestion for Thomas Drive and the Gold Coast Highway. That's for all directions throughout there. And nearby, Southport Burley Road and Slater Avenue also a little bit jammed up. We have a nice clear run for the Smith Street motorway in both directions. I'm Jess Miller from ATN with the latest traffic on ABC Gold Coast.
16: Hi, Jenny Woodward here. My ABC QCWA weather calendar is back for 2027, featuring stunning weather photos captured by ABC audiences right across Queensland. Nice shot, Marty.
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16: All proceeds support the wonderful work of the Queensland Country Women's Association. But be quick, stock is limited. Text calendar to 0487 993 222. ABC Gold Coast.
13: Yeah, those calendars are proving very, very popular. On the text line, Helmet, you're a legend. He says, good morning, ABC Radio, top of the morning to you, Nick. I can say without hesitation that after recently returning from an Around Australia motorcycle moto camp adventure, well, that sounds amazing. There is no other place that leaves you with the feeling that the Gold Coast creates. So as requested, here is a quick poem I've just written for your listeners. Gold Coast poem, ode to the Gold Coast. The location that has a combination of everything that engenders the feeling of just wanting to sing. Why, oh, why does it make people feel this way? That whoever visits creates the feeling to stay. It has the X factor that's missing from all other places that produces that smile and feeling on most people's faces. But that's it. That's it. Yes, it's the feeling that leaves people giddy with excitement, almost reeling. So I sit here reflecting on life and munching on my morning toast. There's no other place I'd rather be than on the Gold Coast. Well done, Helmet. Well done. It is 20 to 9.

0: Australia again, and a bit of shower activity about the coast today. At 17 to 9 on 91.7 ABC Gold Coast. And, well, if you're a Brisbane fan, great for you. If you are a Titans fan, not so great, because defending premiers Brisbane are through to another NRLW grand final showdown with the Sydney Roosters after ending the dream run of the Gold Coast Titans in yesterday's preliminary final at Robina.
1: 8 seconds on the clock. They're counting it down at Robina. The Broncos have got the ball. Southwell takes the tackle. The premiers get to Homebush to try and defend their title against the unbeaten tricolours. It's Brisbane v Roosters in the NRLW. GF once more. The Titans' 10-game winning streak comes to an end in the preliminary final. The Broncos have won it by 20 points to 8. 4 tries to 2. It was 20-4 at halftime. Just the one try in the second half was scored by the Titans. But for the Bronx, Upton, Teitzel, Dam and Robinson scored. Southwell kicked 2 from 4. And for the Titans, Minnow, Sinopati and Asako, the try scorers, with Brown missing both of her conversion attempts. Brisbane 20, Gold Coast 8.
0: Yeah, so what happened on the paddock? Disappointing for Titans fans. But the disappointment began before the game even got underway. Don was there from Corumba. G'day, Don.
2: G'day, Nick.
0: Yeah, now talk me through the timing of the opening of the gates to get fans into their seats.
2: When I arrived, it was just really long queues, and I obviously jumped in the queue to get in, and I managed to get through the gates, and when I finally got to my seat, they were already on the field and they were about to do the kickoff. So there would have been people still standing in the queue when the kickoff happened.
0: Was this your first NRLW game, a home game?
2: It's my first home game for the NRLW, but I've obviously been to the Titans previously.
0: Okay, but this was a big deal. This was, and we were talking about it in the lead up to, it was an historic moment for the Titans as a club, because it was the first time we got a team to such a position in front of a home crowd. But you were also sitting in the eastern stand, which was not very comfortable. So what did you observe when you finally got past the opening gates?
2: Not very comfortable is an understatement, Nick. It was absolutely scorching sitting in that westerly sun on a hot late September day on the Gold Coast. I tried to book tickets over in the western stand because I've been there before and seen people baking over that other side. And I was unable to book seats in the western stand. And when I got there, the eastern stand was pretty packed. There was like 7,400 people there, and it was well over 6,000 of them would have been sitting in the eastern stand in the sun. And I just think it's ordinary that one of the punters there told me, and you might want to fact check this, that they do it for TV. So when they're shooting the camera, it looks like there's a lot of people in the stadium because they're shooting from the western side over to the eastern side. But it just frustrates me that the experience of the people who actually made the effort to go to the game gets put behind, a TV camera crew looking at a semi-full stadium.
0: Yeah, and were there other people feeling very similar to yourself, Don?
2: Yeah, absolutely there was. Everyone around was making comments about it, and people covering themselves over to try and get the sun off themselves. And there was people that actually hopped up and walked back underneath the stands just to give themselves a break and then came back out again.
0: Yeah.
2: It's a cracking game, and I hate to say it, but the Broncos were the better team.
0: Yeah, well, and the score certainly reflects that too. They found their mojo at the right time, Don, unfortunately for us, of course. But as you say, for some people like yourself, this would have been their first NRLW game, given the stakes were so high, and to not have the true experience. Compared to going and watching the men, could you compare both experiences?
2: No, they're completely different. And obviously I've watched the men once from the eastern stand, but every other time it's either been an evening or an afternoon game, and I've been over in the western stand, and it's a whole lot better experience, that's for sure.
0: Yeah, what a shame. I'm really disappointed to hear that, Don. Thank you so much, though, for sharing your experiences, and bummer. We couldn't bring it home after all of that. Thank you for the call. It is 12 to 9. Chloe Maxwell was front and centre. She caught up with a few fans.
3: Sailor, how old are you, Sailor?
4: I'm 12 years old. I think for me it's awesome because I love watching women support women and just getting a good crowd, and I think it's really important because it makes me feel that girls and men can do anything. it's awesome to see so many people out supporting the women.
5: I believe that we could be doing a little bit better and show the women's support by having at this time of year the guys' teams, the A grade coming, drawing the crowd, supporting the women, and yeah, just showing the unity of the sport.
3: Think about that when they opened the gate for the game today.
5: I was a little bit too late. People were left out in the sun, was really hot, and they did miss the first 5 to 10 minutes of the game. So it would be great to see them a little bit better organised for that as well.
3: And how disappointing for you and your daughter was the final result?
5: It was disappointing. The girls have done so well all year, and we really did believe that we had a chance to win it. It wasn't meant to be. Always next year.
3: They still did so well, though, and I feel like they should feel proud.
5: They should feel very proud. They did exceptional right to the end. So, yeah, well done.
3: Chatting with Puppy Levi. What is your real name?
6: Arthur Levi.
3: Arthur, and you're the grandfather
6: of Tegan and Maddie.
3: And how did you have such amazing granddaughters that have dominated in women's sport? Maddie, obviously, playing in Aussie Sevens as well. Union, both played Aussie Sevens.
6: Yeah, both go.
3: Where does that come from?
6: Well, I don't know where the union comes from, but the league comes from myself and my son. And he played with Manly and I played with South. Now, it's a long time ago, but we've had a good time over the years. I'm nearly 81, so I've had a good life.
3: Having known the sport yourself and seeing the girls putting it all out there on the field today, what do you think they're going to take from today's result?
6: Oh, experience, I think.
3: Well, when you were playing football, there was no NRLW. So you now, do you make an effort to support women in sport?
6: Yeah, my oath, yeah. I reckon it's going a long way, and the crowd they've got today, Oregon's going to get better. Going to much more. It'll get good.
3: And when you were playing, did you ever think you'd see your granddaughters pulling on a jersey and getting out there and tackling?
6: No, I didn't. I didn't, because one of them wouldn't wear clothes when she was little. She never wanted to wear clothes.
3: Which one was that?
6: Tegan.
3: Tegan never wore clothes.
6: Didn't want her. She was Nanny's little girl.
3: What other secrets can you tell us about these Levi sisters?
6: They've been good. They've done good over the years. They've kept out of trouble. So I'm very proud of that way.
0: Okay, Chloe Maxwell getting amongst it yesterday at the NRLW prelim final. Bronx beating the Titans, now taking on the Roosters in the NRLW Grand Final. My name's Nicole Dyer. We've been talking about how you know you're a Gold Coaster, and this from Katie on the text line. You know when you call 22 degrees a little bit cold and wear thongs to dinner like you're feeling bold. You're stuck in traffic for what should be a stroll because everyone's heading to Burleigh to experience that magical gold. You've got sunscreen sunnies and coffee in hand and reckon the goldie's grand as there's nowhere better in this great southern land. Whoa, Katie, we've started a poem off. If you want to write a poem about what it means to be a Gold Coaster, you can, or you can just give me a line, what it means to be a Gold Coaster. A story that was shared by the ABC's Dominic Cansdale on, I guess, Gold Coast branding. We'll reshare that story with you. But in the meantime, having a little bit of fun with how you would sum up what it means to be a Gold Coaster.
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0: Well, we know the Gold Coast is one of Australia's favourite tourist destinations. That goes without saying. But for one Tasmanian woman, her recent holiday came with a very unpleasant surprise. She booked a motel in Mermaid Beach, expecting a place to relax and recharge. Instead, she says the accommodation was so unsafe and unhygienic, she had to make a trip across the road to Pack Fair, not for a bit of holiday shopping, but to buy disinfectant, fresh bed sheets, and even a towel. Valerie George shared her experiences with the ABC's Danielle Maher.
8: It looked tidy from outside. I went upstairs to the room. At first, being a long travel, you don't take notice. But the first thing I saw was the stain on the valance, and then there was blood stains on it. And I thought, nah. So I went into the toilet. I didn't even use the toilet because it was dirty, and there was a broken tile on the floor. That's sort of the first things I took notice of. And so I went back downstairs and I said to the lady in the reception, I said, look, I'm not happy. I said, there's blood stained and another big stain on the bed. I said, and the crack tile's dangerous. And she goes, oh, it's clean. And I said, no, it's not. She said, well, you're not happy, you can go somewhere else. I said, do I get a refund? No. I said, okay, she can't argue with them. And then I went back upstairs, you know, and I started to unpack. And then I thought, I actually just used a cloth and wiped the toilet. I'm very fussy like that, to use the toilet. And then when you're sitting on the toilet, I'm looking at the wood, and it was all rotted. As you come in the bathroom door, rotted and falling off. And I thought, that is disgusting. You know, if there's anything living in it, you know. And then I started to check. That was my biggest mistake, I think. The bathroom had mould in it. I'm looking up above. You could see where the mould was coming through the bath, through the ceiling, sorry, in the bathroom. And I go to wipe my hands, move the towel rack, and the towel rack's just come straight off, and it's chewing gum. That's what it was stuck together with. And I'm like, no, this is not on. So then I go back out, and I thought, I've got to go get something to eat first. And not thinking, I opened the microwave. Well, it was totally rusty. It's a health and safety risk. It was disgusting. And I'm like, okay. I was getting a bit wound up by then. And I thought, I'm not even going to look in the sheets. So I got the tram and I went to Pack Fair and I bought a pair of sheets and a new towel.
9: How much did you pay to stay there and how long did you stay there for?
8: I was there from the 31st of August and I left on the September 5th. I mean, it was only $558. Booked through booking.com, they guaranteed, oh, it's a good place. But no, the fire alarm, I'm thinking, that hasn't got a light flashing or anything. So being a smart aleck, I sort of just tested it because I do that quite often. It didn't even go off. So I don't think there's any batteries or anything in it. And I thought, well, that's against all legislation.
9: What has the response been like from the accommodation operator? Did you make a complaint elsewhere about this?
8: I reported to booking.com and all I got was an email saying, we'll get back to you. And then there was another place, I had something about complaints in motel, and the same thing, I will pass this on, and that's it. I've had nothing else back.
9: And so I understand that you used to work here on the Gold Coast within the hotel industry, is that correct?
8: Yes, I started off as a room attendant, then I became an executive housekeeper in one of the 4.5 stars in Surface, and then I managed a motel in Gold Coast.
9: And so were you surprised by what you experienced and saw?
8: I mean, I've been in some cheap motels and they've been a lot cleaner, but this was just putrid. As I said, it doesn't matter if you're paying $50 a night or $200 a night. It should be clean. You should have clean linen, clean room, the lot.
9: Are you hoping to get a refund from the motel provider?
8: I think I should be entitled to one, but I just think what really needs to be done is council or whoever's doing it should start getting these places checked out up to standard. Mermaid Beach, which is a top name, you don't expect shocking accommodation.
0: Yeah, and I've seen the photos. They are not pretty. Valerie George sharing her experiences with the ABC's Danielle Maher. Not something that you want for the reputation of the Gold Coast, even though there are plenty of beautiful hotels and clean and hygienic ones for people to stay at. But we have reached out to the Gold Coast City Council for comment, and we are just currently waiting for a response.
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10: If you're driving through Yatala this morning on the M1 northbound, just be extra careful. There's a single vehicle crash near exit 41. It's not causing delays given that the M1 has eased off quite significantly. Southbound, though, remains a little bit of a stop-start run through Upper Coomera and through Helensvale as well. A little bit of traffic built up through Gavin as you pass Smith Street. The Gold Coast Highway remains a little bit stop-start through Surface Paradise as you pass Thomas Drive. That's for both directions. And a little bit of congestion as well through Broadbeach in our usual hotspot. Mermaid Beach looking good through there and no major issues through Miami. We're nice and clear around the airport area. Toogood and Currumbin pretty quiet in general right now. I'm Jess Miller from ATN with the latest traffic on ABC Gold Coast.
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0: Time to get into your Smoko theme for today. And it was on this day back in 2008, SpaceX pulled off something that had never been done before, successfully launching its Falcon 1 rocket into orbit. It was the first privately developed liquid fuel rocket to reach orbit, and it helped kick off a new era of commercial spaceflight. Yeah, SpaceX was taking a pretty big swing when it launched Falcon 1. So we're going to go cosmic today for today's Smoko theme. This

0: Getting cosmic for today's Smoko song suggestion box. If you have a suggestion, you know what to do. Just text it through on 0487 993 222 and one of your suggestions to be played in full at 10:05 this morning. In the Know with Chloe on the other side of your latest ABC News at 9, the Video Music Awards are on this morning in LA and two women have got the most amount of nominations. Who do you think they are? We'll find out when Chloe joins you in about 20 minutes right here on ABC Gold Coast.
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2: 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Some people call them garden ornaments, time wasters. They've all got their little characters. Some of them are very chatty. Some of them will meet you at the back door.
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3: ABC News. Good morning, I'm Maria Hatzakis. The Federal Treasurer says new figures to be released today will reveal a better-than-forecast budget bottom line for the last financial year. Isabella Tolhurst reports from Parliament House.
4: Treasurer Jim Chalmers says the final budget outcome will show the underlying deficit has come in smaller than expected at the time of the May budget. The ABC understands the deficit will be around $6 billion better than forecast, down from the $28.3 billion estimate made in May. The budget outcome's release comes ahead of the Reserve Bank's meeting tomorrow. Financial markets and economists predict high inflation will result in the fourth interest rate hike this year, reaching a possible 15-year high.
3: Labor frontbencher Katie Gallagher says the government's taken several steps to further protect data in the wake of the OpenAI breach. It's been revealed one of the tech company's autonomous agents gained unauthorised access to Medicare health statistics held by Services Australia in June. OpenAI informed the Australian government through a generic email to a low-level government inbox. Minister Katie Gallagher says the email address that was contacted has been changed.
5: So it goes straight to a 24/7 centre, which monitors cyber safety across Services Australia. There's a forensic investigation underway, but the question of protecting data, I think, is going to be one that we really need to talk with the Parliament about over the next few months or so.
3: A coronial inquest will begin in North Queensland today into the death of a newborn baby at a Central Highlands hospital. Emily Anderson reports from Townsville.
6: Albie Spreadborough died at Emerald Hospital in February 2023 after an obstructed labour, which occurs when the baby cannot move through the birth canal. His mother, Bec Spreadborough, advocated for a coronial inquest over concerns about the initial coroner's report, which took more than 2 years to be delivered and found Albie's death was not preventable. Last year, Queensland Attorney General Deb Frecklington directed the state coroner hold an inquest. It will consider if a caesarean section should have been arranged earlier in the birth and whether Albie would have survived if so.
3: Heavy rain has eased in Bangkok, but the Thai city is still dealing with a flooding emergency. Here's Southeast Asia correspondent Tim Swanston.
7: A public holiday has been declared in Bangkok to help ease pressure on the flood-stricken city. An enormous downpour at the end of last week, about 300 millimetres over 48 hours, flooded and inundated homes and roads. The rain has largely subsided, allowing residents a break to stock up as some floodwaters receded. Hundreds of shelters were set up, being used by thousands of people escaping the floodwaters. Authorities are trying to pump out water and clear flooded canals, with some low-lying areas of the city still submerged. Tim Swanston, ABC News, Jakarta.
3: In the AFL, Brisbane Lions CEO says he's proud of the side's stunning grand final comeback win at the weekend. Fans will tomorrow get to see the Premiership stars in person at a special presentation at Brisbane's River Stage. Lions Chief Executive Sam Graham's told ABC Radio Brisbane fans will be able to show their support.
8: 11:30, there'll be where we'll present the team to the city, which will be really exciting, and there'll be some merchandise down there, and that'll be a great way for fans to sort of connect with the team as they come back to Brisbane to share in the joy of a three-peat premiership.
3: In tennis, Team Europe has defeated Team World 13 points to 5 to clinch the Laver Cup in London. Team Europe doubles pairing of Flavio Cobolli and Jakub Menzik beat American Taylor Fritz and Australia's Alex de Minaur. World number 2 Alexander Zverev then defeated American Lerner Tien in the singles 7-6, 6-3 to secure the trophy. The weather for Queensland, isolated to scattered showers about eastern districts north of St Lawrence and the interior Wide Bay and Burnett. Isolated showers and the chance of a storm about the Gulf Coast west of Mornington Island, mostly sunny elsewhere. Cairns 28, Townsville and Rockhampton 29 degrees, Mackay and Bundaberg 26, Mount Isa 34. In the southeast, cloudy with showers and the chance of a storm, Brisbane and Logan 25, Ipswich 26, Gold Coast 23, Sunshine Coast 24, Toowoomba 21.
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0: Welcome to, well, it's an overcast Monday, sparking the second week of school holidays, and we are going to get some shower activity today. Wind southerly, certainly bringing the temperature down. Our maximum 23, 15 to 25 kilometre an hour. Winds turning southeasterly, 20 to 30 kilometres an hour this morning. So those palm trees getting a good workout that I can see across the other side of our studios here at Mermaid Beach. Things will get a little drier tomorrow. Similar temperatures though, 14 to 23, partly cloudy. And partly cloudy being a very popular outlook for the next few days. Currently 24, Brisbane, Canungra 21, Coolangatta, you're on 18, and the Gold Coast Seaway 22 degrees. Who's up for a Video Music Award? Well, there's a couple of women, very well-known women, who are dominating the nominations. More on that with In the Know with Chloe in just a moment. And in case you missed it, it's all very cosmic this morning on Smoko.
9: We work hard. We play hard.
0: Yeah, it's hard to believe that it was all the way back in 2008 when SpaceX pretty much kickstarted a new era of commercial space flight. So we thought anything spacey, we'll take that this morning. Walking on the moon from the police, or you might want to go old school. Fly.

Jupiter and Mars. Frank Sinatra joining you there. It's over to you. You can text me on 0487 993 222. Nominate a song that fits into the theme. You can be as creative as you please. And one of your choices will be played in full at 10:05 this morning. This is Sade and Smooth Operator on ABC Gold Coast.

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0: Anything that's out of this world is your theme for Smoko today. 2008, SpaceX pretty much kickstarted the commercial era of space flight. And so a few suggestions coming through. I did say be as creative as you want. Hamish from Mermaid Beach says, Mando Diao. Gosh, I hope I pronounced that right. Please call if I didn't, Hamish. A song called Mr. Moon, he says, is out of this world. And then he said, did you hear about the new diner that's opened up on the moon? Food is great. However, no atmosphere. Thank you so much. It's one of those days, isn't it, though, really? And Maureen from Robina. Good to see you on the text line, Maureen. Beethoven's Moonlight Sonata, maybe. Thank you, Maureen. Perhaps. So anything out of this world that you would like to put forward for our Smoko suggestion box this morning, 0487 993 222. In the Know with Chloe in just a moment. But before we do that, hero coach Chris Fagan, hot off the lines win against the Dockers at the weekend, just spoke to ABC News, ABC about the post celebrations and was asked about the footage doing the rounds of him worryingly being up on Harris Andrews' shoulder. It was actually really great.
3: I was very worried too. He's a very tall man. And believe it or not, I'd only had about one beer, so it's not like I'd been drinking. He just pestered me until I did it, and I got up there, and I was pretty glad to get down, to tell you the truth. But it was a bit of fun. We were having a great celebration. It was obviously a very happy day for everyone at the footy club, and you got to make the most of those opportunities when they come along, I guess.
4: Wow, up that high, only one beer. I'm so glad you got down safely, Chris. Now, you've been really open about the fact you may have coached your last match with the Brisbane Lions. I've even heard you say this morning that you have not made your mind up yet. You want to take your time. The club's happy with that. So I'm not going to ask you what your decision is. What I will ask is, which player has harassed you most about staying on? Was it Harris Andrews?
3: No, I reckon Levi Ashcroft,
4: yeah.
3: Will's younger brother, is probably the one that's been at me the most. He keeps saying it to me, don't go, don't go.
4: And what do you say to him?
3: Which is, it's actually really nice. Oh, no, I just say to him, look, don't worry, mate, I might not go. I've just got a few things I've got to work out over the next few days to see whether I've still got the absolute energy you need to do this job, because you do need a lot. And I've been doing it for 10 years now. And I just want to make sure that if I keep going, that I can deliver to the players the amount of energy that I need to, because it's a job that's got relentless responsibility and pressure around it, and you've got to be up and about to do it properly.
4: It is a lot to think about. Now, Frio also have a lot to think about, Chris, and you're not going to believe this, you may not have heard, but the club is insisting they're going to continue with Warfy time. At least it was one of the club's administrators is saying it's a fan engagement tool. They will continue to use it. If you were the coach of Frio, would you allow Warfy time ever be used again?
3: I think I would. At their own home games, I'm just not sure about a neutral venue and like the MCG and a grand final, because we were, as it turned out, we were able to use that to our favour to some degree. I mean, we were aware that they were going to be allowed to use it in the game, and that's okay. But we sort of talked about, well, this is what it sounds like, and this is what it means to them. What can we do to sort of flip the whole thing to our favour, and what we do when we hear it. So it was more around that for us. I didn't know that they were going to use it during the game. It was just one of those things they had to make our players aware of. But I don't know. I think it makes sense at a home game as an activation. Yeah. I'm not sure that it does at a neutral venue like the MCG on Grand Final Day.
4: Chris, you're being really humble. Let's just call it what it is. You've ruined Wharfie time at the MCG for good. There's no way they're bringing it back if they get back to a grand final. What is your plan for Mad Monday? And I assume top priority is staying away from Harris Andrews and maybe not getting on his shoulders again.
3: Well, I'll probably stay away from the playing group. I might go and have a catch up with them for an hour, but I like them to have their own time together. They don't need the old bloke who's the coach hanging around being a wet blanket. So I'll probably just turn up and have a quiet drink or two with them and then disappear. But our blokes are really good on their Mad Mondays. They go to a hotel in Stafford, I think, and it's just them and nobody else, and they have a good day together, and hopefully that's what they do today, and they have a good time and talk about the game and all the fun that's happened over the last few days.
4: You're not going because they would pester you to stay. It would be every player on the team queuing up. Have you felt the love, Andrew? We're about to go off air. Are you feeling the love from the entire league? There is no man more popular than you.
3: Oh. Do you want me to answer that?
4: You're too humble.
3: People are good to me. I try to be good to people, and I think you've got to try and set the right example. And I usually find that's returned my way. So, I'm very grateful to the way people act towards me.
0: That's Chris Fagan. And there's so much love for him, not only because he won, obviously, but the way he took the Lions from very, very, very poor form to where they got to in 2026 is quite...
4: Feeling the love from the entire league. There is no man more popular than you.
3: Oh, do you want me to answer that?
4: You're too humble.
3: People are good to me. I try to be good to people, and I think you've got to try and set the right example. And I usually find that's returned my way. So, I'm very grateful to the way people act towards me.
0: That's Chris Fagan. And there's so much love for him, not only because he won, obviously, but the way he took the Lions from very...

0: out loud. I mean, there was so much post coverage of fans and whatnot, but I don't know if you saw it, but there was this incredible, bizarre scene after the game on Saturday where Lions Connor McKenna's dad, Pat, jumped the fence and ran onto the field after the match, and he was chased by two MCG security staff members. I don't know if you saw it. If you can jump online and check it out, it's actually very entertaining. He ran away. One of the security guards eventually knocked him to the MCG turf. Some wild scenes there. But thankfully his son Connor, yes, the Irish inclusion, came to his dad's rescue and explained who he was, and they were able to celebrate the victory with the Irish flag draped over their shoulders. It's very entertaining. It is 19 minutes past nine. In just a moment, we will get In the Know with Chloe right here on ABC Gold Coast. In the meantime, you're the Fooey's and Everlong.
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2: 1, 2, 3, 4.
0: Morning, good morning, Gold Coast. Good morning, Nicole. It's weird to be back. I've got a new opener.
2: I know. What child did you corner to get to record on that?
0: It was an unknown child. So
2: child
0: not, A. Not any of my children.
2: Oh, I love it. All right, well, we've got some new Taylor Swift music,
0: we do.
2: I believe.
0: Let's have a little listen.

That's the Foo Fighters and Everlong on 91.7 ABC Gold Coast. Hello, happy Monday. It is 24 minutes past 9. In the producer's seat today is one

0: New song there by Tay Tay, Taylor Swift. She dropped 4 new songs on Friday last week, Nicole, and that was one of them called Patient Zero. The encore edition to Life of a Showgirl features 4 more songs, as I said. They dropped days after forensic analysis by Swifties to unpack the Easter eggs in her recent Emmy sketch. And the preview of the video for the Patient Zero single, co-starring Dakota Johnson and Colin Farrell. Now, the 4 tracks raced to the top of the streaming charts when they dropped at 2 p.m. on Friday, just in time for the MTV Video Music Awards, which are about to get underway, I think, in about 5 minutes. They're taking place in LA at the Peacock Theatre. And the awards will feature Snoop Dogg as host, and Madonna is opening the show with her first VMA performance in 23 years. Along with Madonna, the show will also include live performances from Blackpink's Lisa, Shaboozey, both Generation, and Young Lean, and Best New Artist nominee Sienna Spiro. There will also be 13 star-studded presenters, including big names like Charlie XCX, Alex Warren, and 2-time VMA winner Tyler. 2 tribute acts are set for the show. Nicole Ray, Teddy Swims, and Samba will team up to deliver a heartfelt performance honouring the late George Michael. Kacey Musgraves will deliver a tribute to Dolly Parton after the beloved Queen of Country passed away last month. The Video Vanguard Award will also go to Nirvana, but it is unknown if there will be a performance. The big question on everyone's lips, Nicole, concerns the nominated artists who have been shortlisted. Queen of Pop Madonna is leading the nominations for the first time since 1998 with a whopping 13 nods. She's followed by Taylor Swift, who has 11 nominations, Sabrina Carpenter with 9, and Ariana Grande with 8. Huge artists are expected to miss the event due to prior commitments surrounding tour dates. Among those names are Shakira, Bruno Mars, Zara Larsson, who combined, they earned about 15 nominations in some of the biggest categories at this year's celebration. Troye Sivan is the only Aussie who will be there. He is presenting. He has been recognised by the VMAs in the past, however. And you will be able to stream the show live on Paramount Plus. Taylor Swift will receive the inaugural MTV VMA Artist Director Honours, now the most decorated artist in the show's history. The singer is being recognised for expanding the possibilities of music video and the art of visual audio storytelling. So, pretty cool.
1: Yeah, that's amazing. Thank you very much. I probably knew about a third of those names.

0: It was pretty much like that.
1: Another one bites the dust.
0: Yeah.
1: Another one down and another one down.
0: And another one gone.
1: That was basically the theme of Australian sport last night. Players were dropping like flies, Nicole, but somehow their teams just kept winning. If you went to bed early, you missed two absolutely ridiculous games of footy. First up, Newcastle are into the NRL Grand Final, and this is a team that won the Wooden Spoon last year. They finished seventh this season, have basically been underdogs throughout the finals, and last night they beat Penrith 22-14 to make their grand final, their first grand final in 25 years. Now, it was a pretty full-on game. Just before halftime, Newcastle's Phoenix Crossland was sent off for a hip drop tackle on Nathan Cleary that left Cleary with a horrific leg injury. So Newcastle had to play 44 minutes with 12 men. They were down 14-6 at halftime, and Penrith did not score again. Not one point. Newcastle scored three second-half tries with 12 men and won 22-14. And Sandon Smith, remember that name, produced two ridiculous moments with Penrith Panthers players basically asleep after a penalty. He took a quick tap and ran 50 metres to score, then in the dying seconds intercepted a Penrith pass and ran about 80 metres to seal the game. So next Sunday, it's Newcastle versus the Roosters in the grand final, and Newcastle could genuinely go from wooden spooners to premiers
0: in
1: 12 months.
0: Well done, Justin Holbrook, who used to be the coach of the Titans. He's done very, very well. He's very good at team bonding.
1: Yeah,
0: so
1: apparently
0: well
1: he took them out to the mines to meet all the miners and stuff and get amongst the community, and it worked. Whatever he did, it worked. Yeah. And then the Wallabies. Australia beat the world champion Springboks 42-38 in Perth last night, despite finishing the match with 11 players.
2: The Wallabies kept their unbeaten record intact under coach Les Kiss. Extraordinarily, Australia was down to 11 men with four players in the sin bin late in the match, but were able to hold on for a rewarding win over the world champions. Len Iketau scored two tries for Australia before leaving the field with an ankle injury. The Wallabies did lead 42-17 with 15 minutes to go before a late charge from South Africa. Australia now turns its attention to the first game of the Bledisloe Cup Series against New Zealand at Auckland's Eden Park in a fortnight. Quentin Hull, ABC Sport.
1: Four different players sent to the sin bin late in the game too, Nicole. South Africa came storming back with three late tries, but somehow Australia hung on by 4 points. Just to make the whole thing even more bizarre, the referee's communication system stopped working during the match. So at one stage he was standing on the field using a mobile phone to talk. So Knights win a preliminary final with 12 men. Wallabies beat the world champions with 11. Apparently the secret to Australian sport yesterday was just getting rid of players.
0: Yeah, just send them off.
1: Send them off. Special message. It wasn't in a bottle, but imagine writing a letter when you're 10 years old, hiding it in your house, and someone actually finding it 44 years later. That's exactly what happened in England. A family was renovating their home in Essex when a tradie opened up a cavity underneath the staircase, found this tiny handwritten note inside. Across the top, it simply said, "To the finder." It was dated August 12, 1982 and been written by a 10-year-old girl named Rachel Miles. She'd basically made her own little time capsule writing about her life at the time, even mentioning who the reigning queen was. But my favourite bit, apparently she didn't bother naming the rest of her family, but she did include the name of her cat, Kizzy. The woman who owns the house now posted the letter in a local Facebook group, thinking it was a massive long shot that they'd ever find Rachel. But within an hour, they found her. She's now 54, a teacher, and said she'd completely forgotten about the letter until she saw it again. And apparently the whole thing came about because in the 80s, kids were obsessed with making time capsules.
0: We really were. Yeah.
1: It's cool.
0: I think I put something in the backyard a long, long time ago. Can't remember what was in it. But anyway.
1: Might be some treasure.
0: Oh,
1: go
0: who
1: dig
0: knows?
1: It up.
0: Could be 5 cents in there. Thank you so much,
1: you.
0: Chloe Maxwell. In a moment, we're going to preview tonight's Four Corners episode, and it's all about One Nation. why the party is gaining support across the country, and there's raising questions about just how far Pauline Hanson's party could go. We're going to catch up with an investigative reporter looking into why a growing number of Aussies are turning to One Nation, how the party operates, and whether it's ready for power. That's coming up in just a moment.

0: Yeah, we're talking about Madonna and the Video Music Awards coming up. That album from Michelle Branch, The Spirit Room, was actually released on Madonna's record label Maverick back in 2021. Taylor Swift told Michelle Branch that the album had been a major influence on her music as well. So there you go. It is 22 to 10 on 91.7 ABC Gold Coast. My name's Nicole Dyer. Good to be with you this morning. Pauline Hanson's One Nation was once very much on the political fringe, but the party has been gaining support, putting pressure on the coalition in some regional seats and pushing its policies further into the political conversation. In tonight's Four Corners investigation, reporter Steve Kinnane looks inside One Nation, speaking to former party officials and members about how the organisation's run, looking at the role of billionaire Gina Rinehart, one of its major financial supporters. Even though One Nation, we understand, did not want to talk to Four Corners, and the ABC has been banned from its press conferences in the past, including this journalist, Steve Kinnane. Steve, good morning.
1: Morning, Nicole.
0: Yeah, so what was your mission when you set out on this story, and were you expecting any pushback from One Nation at the time?
1: Well, part of what we wanted to do was look at what is happening, because it is an incredible moment in Australian political history. If you think that at the last federal election, One Nation, you know, from where they are then to where they are now in the polls, over the last 6 months, we've seen them in the mid-20s to the high 20s, sometime nudging 30 in primary vote in the federal polls. That is over four times their vote at the last federal election. That is a major change. And so what one of the big things we wanted to look at was the why. Why are people turning to One Nation? And as part of that, we went to Farrah, the first seat that One Nation has won in the House of Representatives. And that is an incredible tale. In 2025, One Nation got about 6% of the vote. At the by-election earlier this year, they got around 40% of the primary vote. So we spoke to voters there and just wanted to talk to them about the why. And there was a range of reasons why people had

0: shifted their vote. And we're talking here about people who are changing the political habits of a lifetime, people who'd voted coalition all their life and decided to vote for One Nation. Of course, it was a seat that was held by Liberal leaders in the form of Susan Lee and also Tim Fischer, the former National Party leader. And there was a whole range of reasons. People were disillusioned with the two major parties. People were feeling the cost of living pressures and feeling like they'd been left behind. Also, we spoke to people who just said water policy was a massive issue. And Paul Porter, who's a grazier on the Hay Plains, he told us that in his little shire, Hay Shire, that $321 million had been ripped out of the economy there due to water buybacks. So that was a main issue for them as well. We start our story tonight in Farah and just talking to those people who shifted their vote to One Nation.
1: Yeah, and as well as the political climate, trying to understand the woman that is Pauline Hanson. And to do that, you caught up with former One Nation advisor and South Australian Senate candidate Jennifer Game.
2: She's a really complex person. There's a lot to like about her in many ways. She was, in the beginning, very hardworking and very straightforward. She demands enormous loyalty from people, but she doesn't give it.
1: Okay, that last few words is very interesting. What did she mean by that?
0: Well, I think she's talking about her own experience with Pauline Hanson, but also if you look historically at One Nation, there were a lot of people who supported Pauline Hanson for years and they felt like they were not returned that loyalty. People who were, for example, running the party in WA and Victoria and suddenly, you know, were no longer in executive positions anymore. She is somebody who does tend to have fallings out with people. If you look at the historical record of One Nation candidates who've been elected, around three quarters of them don't make it through to the end of their term still in the party. So she does have a history of fallings out. And in Jennifer's case, I think she was referring to the fact that she ran for the Senate. She didn't get elected. She had some kind of guarantee that she was going to be a candidate again in the upper house in South Australia. And she feels like that Pauline Hanson did not deliver on that promise. Oh. So that's her version of that story. We don't really go into details about that in the story, but certainly Jennifer Game does talk to us about how she did not get the money back that she was entitled to from her deposit for running for as the One Nation candidate and also her election expenses. And she actually to take legal action to get that money back that she was entitled to, and a magistrate ordered them to hand it back. So it's kind of a complicated personal story, but she's talking more broadly, I think, there about the issue around loyalty.
1: Yeah, right. So here's Jim Savage. He's former Queensland president of One Nation, party member and candidate. His take on Ms. Hanson.
3: You know, people say Pauline's answers are simplistic. They are. Simplistic doesn't mean they're wrong. To lead a country, especially in a country that I think needs a lot of fixing, you need great courage and strength of conviction, and Pauline's got the strength of conviction.
1: All right. More positive experience then with Ms. Hanson. Yeah.
0: So Jim's a really interesting character. He ran for One Nation a number of times. In 2017, I think it was, he ran for Gatton and nearly won. He was really quite close. Of the seat around Gatton, that's where he lives. And he has a very complicated relationship with One Nation in the sense that he was a true believer. He was a member of the party for over two decades, a president of the party in Queensland. He actually left the party in 2019 when he was demanding transparency from the party when it came to its financials. Leading up to the AGM that year, he asked for the treasurer's and auditor's report to be provided to members. That was not provided to members. He was not allowed into the AGM and he resigned on the spot. But he still believes in Pauline Hanson. He thinks she is the leader that this country needs right now. He backs the policies of One Nation. He says the reason why is he's a patriot and he thinks that Pauline Hanson is the right person for our country. So, yeah, so Jim has a complicated relationship with One Nation. He was certainly a true believer, but he would like changes in the party. He would like the party to be more democratic.
1: Yes, Steve Kinnane, Four Corners investigator ahead of tonight's episode Behind the Orange Wave, ABC TV 8:30. We've got about 90 seconds. Big question to wrap it up. Gina Rinehart, major financial supporter. What did you find out about the nature of her influence on the party?
0: Well, one really interesting story that's in the program tonight is that we've been told Henry Park was asked by Mrs. Rinehart over lunch whether he was thinking of joining One Nation and whether he would consider joining One Nation, and that he saw this as an active attempt to recruit him. Now, we put questions to Mrs. Rinehart. She did not respond to those questions. We didn't interview Henry Pike, but he said in a statement that he has enormous respect for Mrs. Rinehart and all she has achieved, but he's always going to be a Liberal. And he said that Australia's future is too important for political opportunism. So if any of your listeners want to read more about that story, there's a story up on the ABC website at the moment about that.
1: Steve Kinnane, thank you so much. And if you want to see the whole program, you can tonight, Behind the Orange Wave, ABC TV, ABC iView, 8:30 p.m. Thank you so much, Steve.
0: Thanks, Nicole.
1: It is 16 to 10 on ABC Gold Coast. What do you think it means to be a Gold Coaster? I did ask the question. You know you're a Gold Coaster when the reason. The city's best marketing minds have spent 200 hours asking locals what they think the Gold Coast is really about. The result? A new vision endorsed by council earlier this month to change the city's public reputation. We're going to talk more about that in a moment. But if you want to finish that sentence for me, you know you're a Gold Coaster when, feel free. You can jump on the text line on 0487 993 222.

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1: The deaths of Jesse Baird and Luke Davies shocked Sydney. Their bodies found 200 kilometres from where they were last seen. 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On the case of Jesse and Luke, we're your eyes and ears inside the courtroom, talking you through the witnesses and evidence that's put before the jury. 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
0: What do you think it means to be a Gold Coaster? The city's best marketing minds have spent hour upon hour asking you what they think, or you think, the Gold Coast is really all about. And the result, a new vision endorsed by council earlier this month to change the city's public perception. As Dominic Cansdale reports, the Gold Coast found inspiration on the other side of the world.
3: The Gold Coast is a concrete and tinsel fantasy 40 kilometres long.
4: For decades, the Gold Coast had a pretty simple reputation.
3: Across the nation, it's known as Australia's most popular tourist spot.
4: But there's work underway to change that.
5: The way that the Gold Coast maybe a generation ago talked about itself was it's really fun but also fairly cheap. That's a more difficult proposition now.
4: That's Todd Babiak. He's the boss of Council's marketing wing, Brand Gold Coast. He wants to change the way people around the world view our city.
5: Their initial impressions of the Gold Coast is definitely travel, leisure, and then, you know, number three, lifestyle.
4: But to locals, the answer is different.
5: They get up early, you know, they might go for that walk or that surf or that run, but then they work hard all day. It sort of makes them more productive.
4: The idea is to move the city's reputation away from just beaches and holidays towards the positive transformation and professional ambition that many locals experience. There's one city, all the way over in Texas, that has already walked a similar path.
6: Welcome to Austin, Texas, where even our crosswalk voices have a southern accent.
7: Welcome to Austin, Texas.
8: Tell I'm close to Austin, Texas,
9: King. We are weird. We're different from the rest of Texas.
4: Joshua Long is a professor at Southwestern University and grew up in Austin. His book, Weird City, explores Austin's eccentric character.
9: If the rest of Texas rejects you, whether if it's for your political views, your sexual orientation, your background, whatever it is, Austin will take you in.
4: Austin is a blend of hippies, live music misfits, tech bros, and uni students.
10: Check out this duo equipped with life jackets and a cardboard canoe. This guy dressed up as a fairy with a cat on his shoulder that's rocking a cowboy hat. And we also spotted Austin's favorite crossdresser, Leslie Cochran.
4: Its economy has also transformed. Austin's council, business sector, and universities have coordinated policies to rebuild the city as an engine of the tech economy over the past few decades.
9: People would sort of sell their homes in the Bay Area for several million dollars in some cases, move to Austin, buy a home with cash for a fraction of the price, and have all of this money left over to suddenly become venture capitalists, angel investors, starting their own creative pursuits.
4: Big brands like Dell were founded in Austin, while giants like Apple, Google, and Tesla have set up major offices there.
9: Now, suddenly, you're the hot city. You're the city everybody wants to move to.
4: But locals worried Austin was becoming bland, like any other city, until a caller on a community radio station 26 years ago uttered a phrase that had changed everything.
11: Keep Austin weird.
12: Heard it, seen it on t-shirts and bumper stickers.
13: What does keep Austin weird mean? Not to take yourself too seriously.
14: Keep Austin weird. Where did it come from?
15: We have a story about a local business that's doing its part to keep Austin as weird as ever.
12: It's a phrase that's well known here in Austin and across the country.
5: Enough people certainly wanted to be weird that Austin was able to absolutely transform its economy around entrepreneurship. It already had that that story, that DNA, that just needed to be uncovered.
4: While Austin has weird, Todd Babiak says the Gold Coast has wellness.
5: It's not so much leisure for the sake of leisure. It's leisure that does something to you.
4: Todd says the cliche of beaches and holidays actually undermines the Gold Coast's ability to attract more serious business and investment.
5: When they discovered that Elvis and Thor Ragnarok and Anaconda and all these films have been shot here or are being shot here, immediately they wanted to know more. They thought of us as younger, more sophisticated and dynamic and complex economy.
4: But there's challenges. In Austin, Joshua Long says housing prices have jumped.
9: All cities want to grow economically, but if you're not taking measures to protect the existing populations who aren't benefiting from the growth, but instead being displaced by it, then you're going to have a real problem. You're going to have a divided city.
4: This journey has already begun. Council voted earlier this month to endorse this new vision for the Gold Coast.
5: People do feel that the promise of the Gold Coast of a generation ago is not as clear today. A lot of people said, I don't know if my children will be able to build what I was able to build here because I was able to come into this city, which was an affordable city at that time. When I would ask people, well, what do you do about it? Interestingly, they would say, if anyone's going to solve this, it's going to be Gold Coasters. You solve these wicked problems by being your best self rather than trying to change, become someone else.
0: Dominic Canster with that report. To be a Gold Coaster means what? You know you're a Gold Coaster when... If you've got any thoughts on that, please text me 0487 993 222. Countdown on for our Smoko suggestion box and Rocket Man Elton John for Out of This World. That is our theme for today. Cheryl from Bigger Waters, Flying Purple People Eater would be a great song for this morning's theme. Thank you, Cheryl, and thank you, Jen. If you've got any other suggestions, please feel free to text on 0487 993 222.